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6: Here's your KSST KRVA FM weather. Pretty hot for the next couple of days with high pressure parked over central Texas, sunny and upper 90s, and pretty humid. We're in the upper 70s overnight. Skies will be clear, and then about the same deal for Tuesday and Wednesday, upper 90s to about 100, and a little bit humid and sunny. I'm meteorologist Steve Hamilton on KSST and KRVA FM.
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4: The nearby city of Athens will halt work on local infrastructure regulations following Governor Greg Abbott's decision to pause all new data center projects. The governor's office says that any data center project that fails to comply with Public Utility Commission and ERCOT requirements will not be allowed to connect to the state's power grid. KETK Television reports Athens officials had spent several months drafting local regulations for data centers to add to the zoning ordinance and plan to present those proposals to the public before taking any action. The Texas legislature will address data center regulations in its regular session that begins in January of next year. The city of Athens decided to wait for state guidelines before adopting local rules. This comes after months of protest from residents opposing a proposed 10-megawatt facility that the company, Data Factory, described as, quote, flexible power farms, a new type of infrastructure the company says can stabilize strained power grids while supporting high-performance computing. Earlier this summer, officials in Henderson County, where Athens is located, held the commissioner's court meeting in which they passed a resolution outlining concerns about the impact large-scale data center projects could have on local infrastructure and natural resources. KSST News.
5: Sulphur Springs and Hopkins County are abundant with history. The late Bill Bradford collected the tales of the past. He, with his extensive collection, created the History and Heritage Files. Today, KSST maintains this tradition by continuing to air Bradford's extensive accumulation of day and history files. 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And hear some of your old friends here on KSST 1230 AM, Sulphur Springs, Texas.
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9: The U.S. Treasury quietly released its official financial report for 2025. It appears by its own numbers, the U.S. government seems insolvent. It's reported that the Treasury shows about $6 trillion in assets and over $47 trillion in liabilities. Add it all up, and it looks like the U.S. owes more than $130 trillion it doesn't have. If that were a family, they'd earn $52,000 a year, spend $73,000, and already be more than $1 million underwater. 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

0: the race for the American League West continues in Southern California. Not that the Rangers should treat this as a day at the beach close to Dana Point. Not far away, they're ready to start this seven-game West Coast road trip at the Big A, Angel Stadium. Rangers and Angels, the first of four here tonight in Anaheim. Rangers are 59 up and 59 down, right at 500, and a half game out of first place in the AL West. Astros in first. They're about 400 miles up I-5 in San Francisco, opening a three-game series against the Giants tonight. And with that, we welcome you inside Angel Stadium. Welcome to Rangers Game Day, presented by Yellowwood. I am Ted Emmerich. Yeah, the Rangers have an opportunity that awaits them here. Four games against the team with the worst record in baseball. All of that said, the last time the Rangers were here in May, they got swept by the Halos. And the pitching matchup here tonight is the same one that capped off that series in May. Mackenzie Gore getting ready for his first start as a father against Reed Detmers, who looked like a Cy Young candidate against the Rangers in that game back in May. All he gave up was a Jake Berger solo home run in eight innings, struck out 14 in a 2-1 Angels win. Well, Detmers is the latest in a parade of lefties that the Rangers are facing in about a week-long stretch. And Laura Stickles joins me now. Laura, we know the Rangers were anemic against left-handed pitching to start the year. But over these last few months, they are much improved.
1: Yeah, Ted, I think that's one of the interesting things about this team. They started the season, like you said, struggling against left-handed pitching. I think a big part of that is just the fact, one, they weren't facing a ton of lefties, and two, the lefties that they were facing were some of the best in the league. But when that calendar flipped to May, they picked it up a little bit. They got the addition of Justin Foscue. He brought some life with that right-handed bat. But then when the calendar flipped to June, they've been even better. They have been some of the best in baseball. I mean, take a look at that 311 batting average. That is best in baseball against left-handed pitching since June. So today, I went and spoke with Rangers hitting coach Justin Bealy just about what he's noticed from the team against Southpaws during this stretch.
2: JV, what stood out to you this season just about the way that this team has consistently approached left-handed pitching?
3: Yeah, I think just making the adjustment after a month or two of getting on guys' fastballs and trying to just, you know, like hit through secondary instead of being in between. I think it's really easy against lefties nowadays to try to cover the changeup while also trying to hit the fastball. And I think we just made like a collective decision to hit off the fastball and personnel helps too. Foscue's come up and really helped us. Wyatt's been really good against lefties. Nimmo's been excellent against lefties. So that helps too. But I think collectively we've done a much better job this year hitting lefty fastballs. We're still not like top of the league or anything, but we've definitely, these last few months, have gotten big improvements from guys against the fastball.
2: Confident do you think the group is right now when they are facing a left-handed starter, just knowing the success that they've had against them?
3: Yeah, that plays a part into it for sure. And we've seen this guy, this is the third time we've seen him, at least today in Anaheim. There won't be shadows like there was the other time that we faced him, because he's a really good pitcher, but all pitchers get a little bit better when the shadows are tough. But yeah, I think generally if you're having success against lefties as a team, you feel confident going into the game as a team. Like, yeah, we hit lefties, we're going to be good, we're going to have good at-bats. But there's always, like, you can't take away any credit from these pitchers in today's game, and especially lefties. Like, lefties out there, like the guy we faced yesterday, that's what I said in the meeting, like, there's a reason this guy's in the big league. He throws 90-91. Like, do not underestimate his fastball. Like, because generally you look at the report, these guys will look at it and they'll be, well, 90-91. Like, okay, this is going to be, like, we're going to tee off on him. It's like, well, there's a reason he's in the big league throwing 90. He does something unique or whatever. But I think ultimately we want to be confident against every starter we go up against. But, yeah, I think these guys feel definitely confident going against lefties right now.
2: Thanks, JV.
3: You got it. Thanks.
0: And now, over the last 21 games against left-handed starting pitchers, only two have put up quality starts against the Rangers. Reed Detmers was one of them back in May. Welcome in Mike Bacsik who, of course, has the call on TV from upstairs. We mentioned Detmer's start back in May. We should also mention that the Rangers faced Detmers again last month, jumped all over him. How do the Rangers go about attacking him here tonight?
4: Well, one, you want to hit your pitch. You don't want to hit the pitcher's pitch. So now it doesn't matter left-handed or right-handed. You want to have a good plan of attack, and you want to get a pitch that you can handle and hit well. It's the pitcher's job to try to make you chase his pitch. So that's the first thing that you want to do as a hitter. You kind of want to try to dictate the tempo to that pitcher and keep him out of rhythm and almost keep him guessing on what you're going to possibly be doing next. Now, the other thing, too, is what was interesting from Vili, Mr. Emmerich, what I felt like is hitters, if they hear a guy is low velo, they get excited. Like, oh, this is going to be easier. That's not going to be the case with Reed Detmers. He is a guy from the left-handed side that can get it up into the upper 90s when he needs to. So, I don't know. I felt that was really interesting in the interview with Laura and Vili about just the velocity that guys can get, I don't know, excited about when they see a lower velocity. This guy has all the stuff in the world to be a really good pitcher. He hasn't been. He's been a solid pitcher. Don't get me wrong. He's been solid. He has the ability to dominate any team in the big leagues, but he also has the ability to give you free bases and to throw some pitches down the middle that you can hit hard.
0: Yeah, Mike, let's switch to Rangers pitching. By the way, I hope that they're as accurate as Travis Jankowski is. Nailed me right in the ear.
4: Ooh.
0: With I should probably drop this. Probably a piece of gum. I don't know. It looked like a piece of hard candy at first. That's not good. Also not good, the blow to the Rangers rotation today. Nathan Eovaldi put on the 15-day injured list with elbow inflammation. Listen, we know the Rangers have had to get creative with their rotation here as of late. It probably looks like they're going to have to get even more creative over the next couple of weeks.
4: Yeah, and this is unfortunate. Last year, Nathan Eovaldi having a Cy Young-type year, and around this time is when he had the injury that took him out for the rest of the season. Now, I'm hoping right now that Eovaldi can come back this year and help the Rangers out. This is what every team has to deal with. You're going to use 10 to 15 starters in a season. The Rangers have been pretty darn healthy in their rotation throughout the year. You see Ben Peoples being called up. Jack Leiter should be coming back soon. I don't know the exact date. You know, we were talking about this the last series, the homestand, on if everybody is healthy, where does Jack Leiter fit into the rotation? Where does Jack Leiter maybe fit in the bullpen for the Texas Rangers? Now with the Eovaldi news, and we'll see when he can come back, if he can come back, is I'm assuming now Jack Leiter will take that spot when he is ready to pitch.
0: Mackenzie Gore takes the ball here tonight, and it's his first start as a father, and he has been so good after allowing those three runs in the first inning, Mike, against the Rays in Tampa. Since then, 12 consecutive scoreless innings, had six shutout innings against the Giants in the last homestand. What have you seen from him here as of late?
4: Well, consistently being able to throw strikes and quality strikes, because sometimes you can throw strikes, but they're still bad pitches, is he's been able to get ahead and stay ahead of hitters. And he is great enough that he could win a Cy Young in his career. Now, he has to be focused every pitch that he throws from March whatever till the end of September to do that. And that's the one thing that when I watch Mackenzie Gore is at times I wonder if he loses a little bit of focus, which can lead to a big inning. Because as soon as that happens, he gets back to being really good in that game. So for me, the key is for Mackenzie Gore is to stay engaged and locked in and intense from pitch one to whatever pitch is his last pitch of the game. If he does that, he can dominate any hitter, any team in baseball.
0: Mike, we hope that you stay engaged and locked in alongside Jared Sandler tonight.
4: Well, thank you, and I'm excited to work with Jared, but I'm missing my man Dave. He's probably back watching this right now.
0: He's probably on the golf course somehow, some way.
4: He was this morning.
0: Even
4: I talked to him
0: after hours back home. Mike, thanks so much.
4: All right.
0: A great call.
4: Thanks.
0: Time now for the trivia question presented by Yellowwood. Who are the five active players who are a franchise's all-time home run leader? Might have a free square here in Anaheim, by the way. Rangers hope to snap a five-game road losing skid as they take on the Angels tonight. Coming up, we'll hear from Rangers manager Skip Schumacher here on Rangers Game Day.
5: 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If it doesn't have this yellow tag, you don't want it.
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9: Here's your KSST KRVA FM weather. Pretty hot for the next couple of days with high pressure parked over central Texas, sunny and upper 90s, and pretty humid. We're in the upper 70s overnight. Skies will be clear, and then about the same deal for Tuesday and Wednesday, upper 90s to about 100, and a little bit humid and sunny. I'm meteorologist Steve Hamilton on KSST and KRVA-FM.
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15: Rangers and Angels from Anaheim, Texas, trying to move back above 500. And here's the Hall of Famer Eric Nadell with Rangers manager Skip Schumacher.
16: Well, Skip, here we are in your home turf, Southern California. You get to spend some family time, even though there's no day off.
17: Oh, yeah. My son's here right now with at the ballpark. Had breakfast with my daughter and wife this morning. Took the dogs to the beach, surfed a little bit. So it was a good morning and good to catch up with the family.
16: I know you were a Dodger fan growing up, but did you come to games down here as well? What are your memories of this stadium?
17: Not really. I grew up in LA, so was going to Dodger games most often. Came here my freshman year in high school, so very rarely came to any Anaheim games. The only game, honestly, I went to was the World Series game in 2001. The game actually that Barry Bonds hit it in the tunnel. So that was the only game that I've ever been to, as far as postseason is concerned.
16: How do you characterize this stadium? What is it that's interesting about it to you?
17: Old. There's definitely it's been here for a long time, and the best way I can characterize it is You know, it's a really nice infield, beautiful as far as Orange County. The weather's always nice. But I think there's some comfort a little bit with, you know, the hotel and the beautiful weather and everything. And so we got to figure out a way to win games here. We have not won here this year. And I'm hoping that, like, you know, the meetings or whatever that we're doing is going to be a little different this time around, because it's a big four-game stretch, and we got to win as many games as we can and not come in, you know, like we did last time and get swept.
16: What do you remember about that series back in May?
17: That we lost all three. So I don't want to bring up those games. What are we doing? We didn't hit. That pretty much was the biggest thing. Gave up some home runs after a tough series in Houston. Came here didn't pitch and didn't hit, and that's how you get swept.
16: Reed Detmers had a 14 strikeout game, and then you guys got to him in Arlington. What's the difference between when he's good and when he's not so good?
17: Well, the first day there were shadows, and so our guys also punched out, I don't know, 8 to 10 guys. It was one of those games where it was just really hard to see the baseball. We go to Arlington, we could see it a little bit more, and we're much more effective against Detmers. But Detmers is a good pitcher, so shadows or not, we have our work cut out for us. You know, without JJ in the lineup, we've been not as great against lefties, quite honestly, as far as putting numbers on the board. So we got to figure out a different way to create more runs and create more offense, create more traffic. And obviously the runners in scoring position lately have not been great. So we got to figure that out, you know, if we get traffic against Detmers tonight.
16: Wyatt Langford gets the start in center field. Just a way to get all your righties in the lineup?
17: Yes and no. I mean, I think Wyatt is going to start, you know, and now that he's healthy, he's going to start some games in center field against left-handers. I don't think it's every day or anything, or against every lefty. If there's some lefties that have neutral splits or reverse splits, then we could probably change it up a little bit. But we talked about that in spring training, that he would get some starts in the outfield, in center field. And you know, unfortunately, he's been hurt, so haven't been able to do that. Now that he's healthy, we feel comfortable, you know, getting him some spot starts out there, and tonight's one of those nights.
16: And that's today's Skip Schumacher Show.
15: Time now to answer the trivia question presented by Yellowwood. Again, who are the five active players who are a franchise's all-time home run leader? Mike Trout, one of them here in Anaheim. Also Salvador Perez, Giancarlo Stanton, Pete Alonso, and Manny Machado. Mackenzie Gore will have to deal with Mike Trout tonight. In his career against Gore, Trout 1-for-7 with a walk and an RBI. And the Rangers are 4-1 in the last five starts from Mackenzie Gore. Now proud papa. He's on the mound tonight. Rangers game day wraps up after this.
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1: Rangers Game Day on RSN is presented by Yellowwood Brand Pressure Treated Pine. If it doesn't have this yellow tag, you don't want it.
2: Rangers open a four-game set against the Angels. Texas occupying that third wild card spot. They're a half game out of first in the American League West. So every team in baseball has an analytics department. You might hear that word and wonder, what exactly does it mean? Well, it's time to go beyond the box score with Jared Sandler and the Rangers' Senior Director of Research and Development, Ryan Murray.
3: Hey, everyone. Welcome to another episode of Beyond the Box Score. He's Ryan Murray, Senior Director of Research and Development for the Rangers. I'm Jared Sandler. Happy to have another talk with you, Ryan. And one of the things I want to ask you about is something that I think we both get asked about a lot, is how do I figure out all of this advanced data? Where do I start? How do I become more familiar with this stuff as a fan? How would you answer that question?
4: There's so many avenues now today where you can get access to this information. So before I started with the Rangers here, not much of this existed in the public sphere. A lot of this information was MLB didn't publish it. There were websites like Fangraphs, which are still great, but they were mostly like pretty traditional stats. Nowadays, there's so much content and media and information of just publicly available for people to use and get to understand. Websites like Baseball Savant, some of the newer things that Fangraphs has put out in terms of like pitch quality tracking and swing quality tracking, even resources on YouTube and Twitter. Like, there's so many ways to get access to some of the more advanced information that like people like me are using right now to help our team get better is just out there for anybody to look at. Yeah.
3: So I think some people, they see an acronym and they're like, I don't know, right? Like, is this something I want to get into? What types of stats do you think maybe are a good starting point for like an introductory crash course into things?
4: If you're just getting started to try and like dive a little bit deeper, like say you're used to looking at the back of a card and you've got average and slug and, you know, ERA and things like that. Those should all be familiar to pretty much anybody who follows baseball, but there are more modern equivalents that you can look at where instead of, we've talked about this on a previous talk, so using WOBA instead of batting average. It's a more modern stat that uses like expected run values to put on a similar scale to batting average and say like this is the talent level of a particular hitter and how well they hit. And you could do similar for a pitcher instead of ERA using FIP, going like another level down to be a little bit more descriptive as to how good that player actually is, because things like batting average and ERA, while they're great, we all are familiar with them, they also can sometimes be a little bit misleading as to how talented a particular player is, because there are elements of luck involved in those, or things that are outside of their control that may be contributing to those stats that they don't really have any say in.
3: All right, now what if someone wants to take it a step further and they want to be the next Ryan Murray? How do you even begin to think about getting into something like that?
4: You just have to immerse yourself in like the culture of baseball analytics. Like, there's so many resources out there now. You have to go like dive deep, learn the lingo. I would definitely recommend learning a little bit of programming. There's so many cool courses out there that focus on baseball that will teach you the basics of like learning how to build a database and query information from it. They already exist out there. Like, there's already things pre-built for you to get started, learning how to pull information, manipulate it, make your own stats. Savant has a really great glossary. At the bottom of every page on Baseball Savant, they've got a list of all the metrics that they used on that page with links where you can click, and they describe exactly what that is, where it comes from, how it's calculated. And then the other would be just going through the Fangraphs archive of articles. Most stats that have been developed in baseball have had dozens of articles written about them, and most of them are on Fangraphs, and they are really informative. They'll be specific to different players, different teams, how they were developed, and you'll get a really strong sense of what that, how it's calculated, what it means, and how it can be applied.
3: There you go. He's Ryan Murray. I'm Jared Sandler. This has been another installment of Beyond the Box Score.
2: And the numbers would suggest it's a good thing to load up the batting order with righties against the lefty Reed Detmers here tonight. One of the few lefties, one of two in the lineup for the Rangers tonight. Corey Seager, who did hammer his first home run since June 27th against a lefty. And Grant Wolfram of Baltimore on Saturday, that big three-run blast. And Jonah Bride back in the lineup at third base for a second straight game after being called up from AAA. He was 1-for-4 yesterday in his 2026 Major League debut. Rangers try to move back above 500 with a win tonight against the Angels. That plus an Astros loss would mean reclaiming first place in the American League West. Enjoy the game, everybody. We will talk with you after the game here on RSN.

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15: 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And by Choctaw Casinos and Resorts, where the players play. First pitch is coming up next. 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
16: From Angel Stadium of Anaheim, it's the Texas Rangers against the Los Angeles Angels, game one of a four-game series. Hello there, everybody. This is Eric Nadel with Matt Hicks, and we've got Jared Sandler and Ted Emrick with us tonight. Our engineer is Mike Noto. Kevin Walker and Jet Nelson are back in master control. The Rangers open up a seven-game road trip tonight, four here and three against the Athletics in Sacramento. It is a warm night, but not overly hot here in the SoCal. We've got a temperature in the low 80s. We've got a 9-mile-an-hour breeze that is blowing out toward right center field and a mix of blue skies and clouds up above. The Rangers come in with a record record of 59 up and 59 down. That leaves them a half a game behind Houston in second place in the American League West. And in the wild card race, the Rangers occupy the number three wild card position by one game over Detroit, a game and a half over Cleveland and Minnesota, two games over Baltimore, and the Rangers are 5.5 games behind the second wild card position that is currently occupied by the Boston Red Sox. The Angels, on the other hand, have the worst record in baseball right now, one game worse than the Colorado Rockies. They are 45-73 on the year. They traded away five of their veteran players at the trading deadline. Since that time, they've gone 2-4, but their troubles go much farther back. They have lost 24 of their last 33 games, averaging barely 3 runs a game during that time. And in their last 14 games, they've gone 4-10. They have scored only 36 runs, an average of 2.5 runs per game, and they have not scored more than 4 runs in any of those 14 games. On the mound for the Rangers will be Mackenzie Gore, the left-hander, 6-9 with a 4.55 ERA. It'll be his 25th start of the year. He's coming in here with 12 scoreless innings under his belt in his last two starts. And Reed Detmers, the left-hander, will go for the Angels. He's 3-8 with a 4.12 earned run average. It's game number 119 for both clubs. We'll have the starting lineups in the first pitch right after this on the Trajan Wealth Rangers Radio Network.
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16: 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Corey Seager batting second is at shortstop. Ezekiel Duran is in left field, and he hits third. Brandon Nimmo, the cleanup batter, is in right. Jake Berger at first base bats fifth, hitting sixth. The designated hitter, Justin Foscue. Elias Diaz will do the catching and bat seventh. Jonah Bride hitting eighth is at third base, and Cam Cawley plays second base, and he's batting ninth. Langford, Seager, and Duran, Nimmo, Berger, and Foscue, Diaz, Bride, and Cawley against the 27-year-old lefty from Nokomis, Illinois, out of Louisville University, 6'2" Reed Detmers. For the Angels, under Kurt Suzuki, in his first year as manager, Zach Neto leads off at short, followed by Mike Trout in center, and Nolan Schanuel at first base. Vaughn Grissom bats cleanup. He's at third. Jose Siri, batting fifth, is in left. Batting sixth, the designated hitter, Moises Ballesteros. Oswald Peraza is at second base, hitting seventh. Batting eighth and catching, Travis d'Arnaud, and Wade Meckler is in right field, and Meckler is batting ninth. Neto, Trout, and Schanuel, Grissom, Siri, and Ballesteros, Peraza, d'Arnaud, and Meckler. That's the starting nine against the 27-year-old left-hander from Wilmington, North Carolina, 6'2" Mackenzie Evan Gore. Calling the balls and strikes out of Park Ridge, Illinois, 6-year big league veteran Nick Marley. Austin Jones is at first base, Tripp Gibson at second, and Marvin Hudson at third. 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The Rangers are wearing the road grays today, Texas in blue across the front. They wear gray pants with red, white, and blue piping down the side, a blue cap with a white tee. And the Angels are in their home whites with Angels in red across the front, the numerals in red on the lower left side of the chest, red cap with a red A outlined in white, and white pants with a red stripe down the side. Detmer wears his pants tight and down to the top of the shoes. He wears the number 48 on his back. The Angels won 4 out of 6 from the Rangers in the two previous series, and here in Anaheim, they won all three games. They outscored the Rangers 16-9 in those three ballgames. Here at the Big A, 347 to left, 350 to right, 396 to dead center field. It's 370 to right center and 390 to left center. The wall 8 feet high all the way around until it drops down in the corners to just 4 feet in height. Right field is actually an 8-foot-high home run line on a 16-foot-high wall. You used to have to clear the whole wall, but not for several years now. The hitter's backdrop is a grove of trees out beyond the fence in center field with an inclined fence, inclined hill up behind that. Here's Wyatt Langford to start the ballgame. Right-handed batter against the lefty, and he swings and misses on the first pitch. It is nothing and one. 81 degrees here with an 8-mile-an-hour breeze out to right center field. A lovely night here at the Big A. Crowd still coming in. Right now, not a real big crowd. Here's the 0-1 pitch, and Langford swings and misses. It's nothing in two. Langford, one of 6 Rangers who has a home run against Detmers, and they're batting 1 through 6 in the order tonight. They each have exactly 1 home run off them, and Langford is 1 for 8 against Detmers. He's had a very good start and a very poor start against the Rangers this year. He's in on the count 0-2 to Langford with Seager on deck. And the pitch is swung on and missed. Struck him out on a changeup. 3 pitches and down goes Langford to start the ball game. Detmers throws a fastball and a slider primarily, but he does have a curve and a change. And he used that change to get the swing and miss for the strikeout. One down, and here is Corey Seager. Seager hitting 195 with 11 homers and 28 runs batted in. Lefty to lefty, he takes low and outside for ball one. Corey, since coming off the injured list, 8 for 28. That's a .286 average with a 3-run home run 2 days ago. Ezekiel Duran on deck as we're just underway here at the Big A. 1-ball count to Seager, and the pitch swung on, hard ground ball, but right to the second baseman, Peraza. He fields the skimmer, tosses to first, and there are 2 outs for Duran. For over 125 years, Globe Life has helped protect families when they need it most. Globe Life, make tomorrow better. 2 away for Zeke. He's hitting .272 with 13 homers, 64 RBIs, starting in left field tonight for the 8th time this year. For the Angels defensively, it's Siri in left, Trout in center, and Meckler in right. Grissom at third, Neto at short, Peraza at second, Schanuel at first, and d'Arnaud, the catcher. There's a swing and a miss on a first pitch slider. It is 0-1 to Duran with Brandon Nimmo on deck. There are a couple of patches of sunshine just inside the third baseline and just inside the left field line, and two or three spots out in right field, but most of the field is in the shade right now. The pitch is inside 1-1. Skip Schumacher made the point about all of the shadows when the Rangers struck out 14 times against Detmers here back in May. They had just one hit off him in eight innings. That was a Jake Berger home run. But then they got him for three home runs in four innings at our place in July. The pitch to Duran, swing and a miss. He was late there on a fastball. And that heater coming in at 96. Detmers works in short sleeves, featuring a dark red fielder's glove. Swings into the windup by stretching his arms out over his head, then down to the waist and to the plate, and it's fouled off to the right. And this one into the upper deck. It's a three-tiered stadium that opened in 1966. One level of luxury suites. Bleachers out in left field with a video board atop it, and a bigger bleacher section in right with a bigger video

0: the injury report for Bailey and Galleon. Eovaldi's day to pitch would have been Wednesday, and the Rangers have not announced a starting pitcher for that day. They will use Cody Bradford tomorrow, however. Wednesday and Thursday starters, TBA. Two outs, nobody on. 1-2 to Duran, and here it comes. A swing and a high drive, well hit, deep right field. Going back is Meckler. He has a play, and he's got it. It's a 1-2-3 inning for Reed Detmers. We go to the bottom of the first. It's the Rangers nothing, and the Angels coming up against Mackenzie Gore on the Trajan Wealth Rangers Radio Network.
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0: There's no scoring at the bottom of the first inning. Keith Johnson coaches at third for the Angels. Adam Eaton at first. Mike Mannix is their pitching coach. John Gibbons, the former Blue Jay manager, is their bench coach. Zach Neto first up. He'll be followed by Mike Trout and Nolan Schanuel. Neto, a right-handed batter who always gives the Rangers problems. He's leading their club in home runs with 23 and in steals with 14. He's batting .225, 51 RBIs. He's fourth in the league in runs scored. Gore in short sleeves lifts the leg, and his first pitch is in there for a strike. It is nothing and one. Against Gore, Neto is 2-for-7. Against the Rangers, a lifetime .333 hitter. And he swings and misses, and the count is nothing and two. Around the infield for Texas, it's Jonah Bride at third, Corey Seager at short, Cam Cawley at second, Jake Berger at first, Elias Diaz catching, Ezekiel Duran in left, Wyatt Langford in center, Brandon Nimmo in right. Gore is in on the count to the leadoff batter at 0-2. And here's the pitch. It is high and outside for a ball. Neto really fills up the batter's box. He's not a big guy, but he spreads his legs far apart. He's up on the toe of his left foot, waiting at 1-2. And here comes the pitch. A swing and a drive toward right center field. Nimmo is there in a step or two, and he puts it away. There's one out here in the bottom of the first inning. 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Now Mike Trout hitting .235 with 19 homers and 41 runs batted in. Just celebrated his 35th birthday. A three-time MVP, the all-time leader in home runs against Texas with 48. And a .316 lifetime hitter against the Rangers. He has two homers against the Rangers this year in five games played, and he takes a strike. It is nothing in one. Nolan Schanuel on deck. No score here in the bottom of the first inning. Gore fires, and the pitch is drilled deep left center field. This one is way back. Langford at the wall. It is gone into the rock garden. The 49th home run that Mike Trout has hit against the Rangers in his career. The 420.

0: fourth home run overall for the Angels franchise leader. And it's 1-0 Angels in the first.
1: You know, before the game today, we were chatting with some others about guys in this L.A. lineup that have been Ranger killers, and we didn't mention Mike Trout, and then someone said, well, you know, Mike Trout's in this lineup. You kind of forget about the fact that he has just dominated the Rangers throughout the years.
0: And this year, 3 home runs in 22 at-bats. Here's Shotwell, hitting 274, 7 homers, 41 RBIs, lefty to lefty. He takes outside. So the Mackenzie Gore shutout string has come to an abrupt halt at 12 innings. It's the 17th home run Gore has allowed this year. And the pitch is inside at the knees of Shotwell. Shotwell 8 for 15 against Texas pitching this season. Gore behind in the count at 2-0. The Angels rank 10th in the league in home runs. That's their 124th. And that pitch is over for a strike. Rangers are 9th. The Angels, in terms of runs scored, rank 12th. The Rangers are 10th, but of course the Angels are now without a couple of the guys who provided a lot of offense, most notably Joe Adele, who was traded to Cleveland. There's a swing and a bouncer out to second base. A sidearm throw to first by Cauley, and there are 2 outs. The Angels will be in Texas on the next Ranger homestand. It starts next Tuesday with 3 against the Washington Nationals. All of those are 7:05 games. And then the Angels are in Friday the 21st at 7:05, Saturday the 22nd at 6:05, and Sunday the 23rd at 1:35. Get your tickets at Rangers.com. 2 away for Vaughn Grissom, a right-handed batter. Hitting 249, 7 home runs, 46 RBIs, second on the club in RBIs behind the departed Adele. And he takes low for ball one. Grissom hitting cleanup for just the 10th time this year. That was a spot where Adele had become a mainstay. A 1 ball count on Grissom with Siri on deck. And a breaking ball is in for a strike, as Gore lands the curve. And the count at 1-1. 1-0 Angels here in the bottom of the first on a Mike Trout blast. Another 20 home run season for Trout. That pitch is a strike over the outside corner. And the count is 1-2. Cauley, the second baseman, shaded way up the middle against Grissom. Cora lets it fly, and he misses high and outside. Grissom wearing the number 5, which was worn for so many years by Albert Pujols here. 2 balls, 2 strikes, and 2 outs. Gore back to work. He fires, and there's a swing and a miss. Got him on a high pitch, and that ends the inning. But a run home on the Mike Trout home run. And after one, it's 1-0 Angels on the Trades and Wealth Rangers Radio Network.
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0: 1-0, the Angels lead as Reed Detmers goes back to the mound for the second inning. Thanks for joining us tonight, Eric Nadel with Matt Hicks. And here's Matt.
1: All right. Thank you very much, Eric. Good to have you back, and such a beautiful evening here in the OC. Let's hope the Rangers can turn things around. Another run given up in the first inning. Not necessarily a huge problem here of late, but for the course of the season, certainly it has been an issue, as Brandon Nimmo stands in to get it started. Nimmo in the cleanup spot bounces this first pitch foul on the first base side. Nimmo hitting the ball well here of late, as his season's average up to 274. 13 homers, 46 runs batted in. And really a terror lately against left-handed pitching. He's 19 for his last 31 against lefties. That's a 613 batting average. As Detmers stretches, kicks the leg, and fires this pitch low and away. And that'll make it one ball and one strike. Nimmo with hits in five straight. And on the year, a great slash line against lefties, starting with a 345 season's batting average against southpaws. Swing and a miss here, though, on a really good-looking slider. And that'll make it one ball and two strikes here to Nimmo. And Detmers throws his slider about a third of the time. He throws it to both righties and lefties. And he's held opponents to a 173 average on that offering. Here now the 1-2. Check swing. The pitch is up and in. And that'll level the count at 2-2. Berger on deck, and then Foscue up after him, the middle third of the Rangers' order. Infield playing Nimmo to pull. The outfield fan toward left. Detmers with the wind and the 2-2, and a swing and a miss. Went back to the slider. The ball not caught there by Darnot, but he picks it up, lobs it down to Shonewell to complete the out. So Nimmo strikes out swinging and is thrown out 2-3. Second strikeout for Detmers, and that brings up Jake Berger. Now remember, Berger homered in that dominant start by Detmers here earlier this year. Berger batting 238 for the season, 19 home runs, 66 runs batted in. And he looks at this slider at the top of the zone for strike one. Jake with hits in five of the last seven games, 6-for-20 with a double in that seven-game stretch. The kick, the 0-1, swing and a miss on the change. And the count nothing and two. And he's getting some swings and misses on that pitch here in the early going. Opponents are hitting 268 against Detmer's changeup, but that's a pitch that he ditched last year when he pitched exclusively in relief. He had over 60 relief appearances last season, and he discarded the changeup but put it back into his repertoire this year as a starter. Now here, he fires another change low and away, and Berger takes it, and the count at a ball and two strikes. One out, nobody on, top of the second. Rangers trailing here 1-0. The pitch. One hopper hit the second. Peraza gathers it, fires to first. And we've got a couple of men out here in the top of the second. That'll bring up Justin Foscue. Rangers baseball brought to you by Balcones. Discover Balcones Distilling, the original Texas whiskey. All right, Foscue digging in, batting 255. 7 homers, 21 runs batted in, and 295 hitter against lefty pitching for the year. And a breaking ball here misses inside for ball one. In his last three games, Foscue 2-for-6 with a triple, but hitting just 156 in 17 games played since the All-Star break. Now the 1-0. And that pitch, a little inside and low, so Foscue ahead on the count here at 2 balls and no strikes. Now, with Gore giving up that home run to Trout in the first inning, plenty of Rangers starters have first inning trouble overall this year. I'll tell you what the team ERA is in the first inning. 2-0 pitch. Detmers misses a little outside, and he falls behind now at 3-0. Coming into play today, the Texas Rangers first inning ERA, 6.03. And then after that, a lot of threes. It's getting through the first inning that's been difficult. 3-0 pitches inside, ball four. Foskew walks on four straight and becomes the first Ranger base runner tonight. And that will bring up Elias Diaz. Let's pause here 10 seconds for station identification on the Trajan Wealth Rangers Radio Network.

All right, here's the right-handed hitting Elias Diaz, who almost gets hit by a back foot slider here. Manages to get that right foot out of the way. Ball one. So that's five consecutive pitches outside of the strike zone here for Detmers. Diaz hitting 235. Five home runs, 19 runs batted in. Good lead at first for Foscue, but not a fast runner. This pitch in there for a strike. And we count now at one ball and one strike. Diaz in the series finale yesterday against the Orioles, 0-for-4. Open stance as he looks out to Detmers, who sets in the stretch. The 1-1. Hit high into the air, but foul and out of play right side. That one will make it into the upper deck. So make it one ball and two strikes. Well, the magic number here today for the Rangers is 5. If the Rangers score 5 runs, I think we're good. The Angels have scored 4 or fewer runs in their last 14 games. It's a fairly decent stretch of offensive utility. The Angels are 4-10 in their last 14. The set, a long hold, and now the 1-2. Check swing. The pitch is in there for a call. Third strike. A fastball that I think Diaz was thinking may have been a little bit high, but he's not going to challenge, and he walks back to the first base dugout. The final out here in the top of the second. No runs, no hits, a man left, and after 1.5, 1-0 Angels on the Trajan Wealth Rangers Radio Network.

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0: bottom of the second inning, Rangers are down 1-0. Jose Siri leads it off. And Gore's first pitch is taken low for ball one. Siri, Ballesteros, and then Peraza, 5, 6, and 7 in the order. The right-handed hitting Siri, batting 273, 7 homers and 20 runs batted in. Next offering in there for a strike. So make it 1-1 here to Siri in his 6th big league season. Previously with the Astros, the Rays, and the Mets. Gore's pitch misses inside. So make it 2 balls and a strike. Siri, over his last 7 games with a plate appearance, 6 for 17. Of those 6 hits, a couple of doubles, a couple of home runs. 2-1 pitch is lashed foul right side. That one hit well past the Rangers dugout. So make it 2 balls and 2 strikes. Siri, native of the Dominican Republic, 31 years of age. Having a very small conversation here with plate umpire Nick Marley. Gore slowly into his motion. Here's the 2-2 pitch, and that's popped up foul. Going back into the seats up above us to our right. The Siri yesterday, really good ball game. He collected both a double and a home run. It was his first multiple extra base hit game since the 2024 season as he swings through this changeup and strikes out. Second strikeout for Gore. And that will bring up Moises Ballesteros. Ballesteros, a recent addition to this L.A. ball club. Formerly with the Cubs, he was a trade deadline acquisition in the deal that got Ryan Zephyrjohn to Chicago. Ballesteros, left-handed hitter, batting 225 for the year, and a swing and a miss here for strike one. The other player that was in that deal going from Chicago to the Angels organization, right-handed pitcher Mason McGuire. And this pitch gets bounced foul into the Rangers dugout. No balls, 2 strikes the count. And if that name sounds familiar, it should be Mason McGuire, the son of former big league slugger Mark McGuire. Pitching in the minors. Here's the 0-2, and that pitch is outside. So make it a ball and 2 strikes here to Ballesteros. Ballesteros in his 7th game since joining the Angels. He's 4 for 22 in the Angel uniform. All 4 hits have been singles. Here's the 1-2, a swing and a miss. Nice looking slider away there. So Ballesteros gets punched out. 2 down in the inning, and that brings up Oswald Peraza. Hey, coming up on Friday, August the 21st, these Angels will be in Arlington to open up a series against the Rangers. And if you're one of the first 10,000 fans to come out to that game, you'll get the Block Captain bobblehead presented by Globe Life. Tickets are available at Rangers.com. His first offering to the right-handed hitting Peraza is down for ball one. Peraza batting 232 on the season. 7 homers, 24 runs batted in. The 1-0. Swing and a miss. Good-looking changeup that time from Gore. And that'll make it 1 ball and 1 strike. Peraza, the former Yankee, acquired by the Angels at the deadline last year. The 1-1 lined foul off the netting up above the Ranger dugout, and that bounces down onto the track. So 1-2 the count here to Peraza. 2 out, nobody on, bottom of the second. Angels with a 1-0 lead on the first inning home run by Mike Trout. That run allowed by Gore ended what had been a string of 12 consecutive scoreless frames for the Ranger left-hander. Foul ball here. That one goes speeding back into the mezzanine deck off to our right. Keep it at 1 ball and 2 strikes. The catcher, Travis d'Arnaud, waiting on deck. And again, the 1-2. And this breaking pitch misses away. levels the count here to two balls and two strikes. This is the first in a four-game series. All four games here at Angel Stadium this week are night games. 2-2, chopper toward third, but that goes foul. Right by third base coach Keith Johnson. I'll have to tell my Keith Johnson story. I had a chance to chat with him back in July when they were in Arlington about a game that I called in the minor leagues many, many years ago where Keith Johnson basically ended my season. And he was really surprised that anybody would even remember that game, and he was more than happy to talk about it. We'll tell you about it in the next inning. 2-2, the count here to Peraza. Breaking pitch is hit to the right side, past Berger and out into right field. So Peraza shoots that curveball the other way, and that brings up Travis Darnot, catcher hitting in the eighth spot in the order here. Darnot batting 205. 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Protect your family, your phone, and your furry friends with life, electronic device, and pet health insurance. So one on, two men out, 1-0 LA. First pitch to Darnot, and that comes inside for ball one. Darnot, 1-for-7 lifetime against Gore with one walk and one strikeout. Here's the 1-0, a swing and a foul, yet another souvenir into that mezzanine level just off to the right of the press box. So make it one ball and one strike. To 81 degrees at the outset of play today. Shade now covering the entire playing surface, save for a little streak of sun behind Cam Cauley at second. Now the 1-1. That pitch low and away, so make it two balls and one strike. It was nice getting off the airplane last night here in Southern California after the usual oppressive heat at this time of the year throughout Texas. It was a pleasant 73 degrees when we landed. Here's a swing and a miss. And the count now at two balls and two strikes. Temperatures here during the game tonight will dip down into the mid-70s. Peraza with his lead from first. Two men out, 2-2 the count here to Travis Darnot. The pitch. And that just missed a little bit inside. Fastball at 96. So it's a full count to Darnot with the left-handed hitting Wade Meckler on deck. Meckler, another guy that's done some damage to the Rangers this season. Gore into the glove. And here's the pitch. And it's low, ball four. So after striking out Siri and Ballesteros, a single by Peraza, a walk here to Darnot, and that brings up Meckler. And when you take a look at Meckler's numbers, they do not look like the numbers of a nine-hole hitter, especially in this era of baseball. But Meckler, again, a lefty bat hitting .304 for the year, three homers, 20 runs batted in, and really hot here of late. He's reached base safely in eight of the Angels' last 10 games and is hitting .367 in that stretch. First pitch comes high and tight as Gore misses with a slider, ball one. And here at the bottom of the order, Gore kind of losing the handle a bit on the strike zone. He has started each of the last three hitters with ball one. The 1-0. And he pours this one down the middle for a strike, so 1-1 here to Meckler. Meckler's damage report against the Rangers this year in five games, 7-for-13 with a home run, three runs scored, and five runs batted in. The 1-1, swing and a ball fouled back. That just off to our left. Oh, nice barehand snag by a fan in the second row of seats. Just a section to our left. 1-2 the count. Peraza at second, Darnot at first. Angels up 1-0 here in the second. But Gore ahead on the count to Meckler at 1-2. Lefty on lefty, and Gore will turn to his left, looking Peraza back to second. Meckler has been pretty good with men in scoring position this season, a .294 average in these spots. Here's the 1-2, and that pitch in the dirt, blocked by Diaz. Runners stay where they are. And the count now at 2 balls and 2 strikes.
1: And this has become a pretty long inning for McKenzie. Yep. He's thrown 27 pitches here in the second.
0: Up to 42 on the evening. And trying to nail down this last out. 2 balls, 2 strikes here to Meckler. Crowds the plate from the left side. Here's the pitch. That's very high. That slider never came down. So it's a full count to Meckler after a full count to Darnell. And he's gone pretty much deep into the count to everyone here in the second, save for Ballesteros. Infield playing Meckler to pull. Outfield fan toward left. Runners will be on the move here. The 3-2. Swing and a slowly hit ground ball to the right side. Scooped up by Cauley. Short toss to Berger, and he does get that final out without a run scoring. Had to sweat it out, though. No runs a hit. 2 men are left. We head to the third. 1-0 L.A. on the Trajan Wealth Rangers Radio Network.
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6: Here's your KSST KRVA FM weather. Pretty hot for the next couple of days with high pressure parked over central Texas, sunny and upper 90s, and pretty humid. We're in the upper 70s overnight. Skies will be clear, and then about the same deal for Tuesday and Wednesday, upper 90s to about 100 and a little bit humid and sunny. I'm meteorologist Steve Hamilton on KSST and KRVA-FM.
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0: All right, 8-9-1 coming up here for the Rangers in the third. Rangers trailing 1-0. Jonah Bride will get it started here. His second game since having his contract purchased yesterday. Bride, who hit really well in Round Rock this year, a .282 average, 10 homers, 60 runs batted in. Right-handed hitting corner infielder who can play in the outfield. He's played corner outfield spots as well, and Bride takes this pitch inside for ball one. In his Ranger debut yesterday, Bride was 1-for-4, had an opposite field single in the sixth inning. Detmers, that big stretch overhead before he starts his motion, now the 1-0. That's at the top of the zone for a strike. So 1-1 here to Bride. Bride now 30 years of age, originally a 23rd pick of the Oakland A's back in 2018, coming out of the University of South Carolina. Slightly open stance, he awaits the 1-1, and here it is. And that's low, as Detmers missed with the change to make it 2-1. One stat that sort of stands out about Bride this year at AAA, and he's been a pretty good judge of the strike zone throughout his professional career, but more walks than strikeouts with Round Rock this year. As that pitch, the slider is just a little bit low, and Bride ahead on the count at 3-1. Bride in 97 games with the Express this season, walked 72 times, struck out 69 times, so 3 more walks than strikeouts. 3-1 pitch, and that missed ball 4. Those last two pitches were pretty close, but again, Bride with a keen eye, and he draws the leadoff walk, second walk issued by Detmers. Bride, by the way, his on-base percentage at AAA this year, 401. So that brings up Cam Cawley batting ninth in the order. Cam with his average up to 218 after going 2-for-3 yesterday with a walk, his first career multi-hit game. And he looks to bunt, knocks it between the mound and first. Detmers has it, and then a little flip over to Shotwell. Nice bunt by Cawley. As far as a sacrifice is concerned, had he pushed it just a little bit harder, Detmers barely got to that ball.
1: You know, lefties fall off the other way, and that was actually a nice play by Reed Detmers. A lot of lefties would not have gotten to that, but Detmers does not have as pronounced a fall off toward third base. He's in better fielding position than most southpaws.
0: There was a bit of a snow cone pickup, and you could see the ball for the two or three strides he took before flipping it. It was kind of hanging out of his glove. All right, top of the order now in Wyatt Langford. And he takes this curveball high for ball one. So a successful sacrifice for Cawley and Bride in scoring position with one out here. Rangers looking to at least draw level. Detmers a long look back to Bride. And now the 1-0. And a swing and a miss by Wyatt on the change to level the count at one ball and one strike. Wyatt hitting .327 for the year with men in scoring position. Crowding the plate, even stance, the 1-1. That one comes in high, missed with a fastball at 94. Make it two balls and one strike. That's Detmers' four-seam fastball average. Throws his four-seamer more than any other pitch, 45% of the time. Ready now with the 2-1. And here it comes. And that one sails in high. Missed badly there with the changeup. So Wyatt up in the count at 3-1 with Corey Seager waiting on deck. Rangers down here 1-0 as we play in the top of the third. Now the 3-1. And that missed ball four. So three walks now among 10 batters for Reed Detmers. Runners at first and second here with one out. Corey Seager coming up. And we've got a timeout now as pitching coach Mike Maddox, former longtime twice Ranger pitching coach, goes out to have a chat with Detmers. And it's not even a one-shoulder grab. It's just a little chest tap this time. So clearly not a lot of concern from Mike Maddox. One shoulder, a little concern. Two-shoulder grab, you're in hot water. Mad Dog going back to the third base dugout now. Obviously a dangerous spot here for Detmers, having to face Corey Seager. Seager, a .250 lifetime hitter against Detmers coming in. Grounded out to the second baseman Peraza his first time up. A 2-on-1 out, and here's a swing and a foul ball coming back overhead. Strike one to Corey. Corey, of course, a guy who swings and makes contact quite a bit at the first pitch in an at-bat. And yesterday, in four at-bats, Corey saw a grand total of 8 pitches, twice putting the first pitch in play for outs. The 0-1, swing and a miss. Slider that had some depth to it. And Seager now behind in the count here at nothing and two. Bride the runner at second, Langford at first. The set by Detmers. And the two-strike pitch. And that breaking ball gets fouled back. So we'll do it one more time. Detmers a total of 28 pitches through the first two innings. He has thrown 14 more so far here in the third. Rangers trying to at least even things up. The 0-2, a slow bouncer to the right side. Peraza has it, spins, goes to second for one. On to first, they turn two. 4-6-3 double play, wipes out the Rangers' shot here in the third. No runs, no hits, one man is left. Through 2.5, still 1-0 Angels on the Trajan Wealth Rangers Radio Network.
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0: All right, bottom half of the third inning and the top of the order due up here for the Angels, starting with Zach Neto, 1-0 LA out in front on a Mike Trout home run. Trout on deck. Neto hitting .225 for the year, but he's been scuffling of late like a lot of these Angels. Gore's first pitch, swing and a miss on a first pitch change. Four, strike one. Neto hitting just .138 over the last 14 games. 22 strikeouts in that stretch. He is the American League strikeout leader. Now Gore with the 0-1. That's up and in, knocking Neto out of the box. So make it one ball and one strike. But Neto has done serious damage to the Rangers this year. 8-for-23 in six games coming in. Of those eight hits, three doubles and two home runs. Swing and a miss here. He tried to check but went around on the fastball. So make it a ball and two strikes now to Neto, who in 33 career regular season games against the Rangers is hitting .333 with eight home runs. The 1-2, and that comes in low. So make it two balls and two strikes. Gore had to throw 29 pitches in that bottom of the second. Angels didn't score, but they got a single. They got a walk. Just a lot of lengthy at-bats. And a swing and a miss here on a changeup. And Neto is out on strikes. One gone in the last half of the third. That brings up Mike Trout. 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First pitch to Trout is in for a strike. Trout, his home run on a curveball in the first inning, traveled an estimated 418 feet into the Rock Garden out in left center. Gore misses here, and the count now at one ball and one strike. Gore taking his time, rubbing down the ball behind the rubber. Gets that left foot on the rubber with 5 seconds on the pitch clock. And he'll get this pitch away, the 1-1. Hits the inside corner for a strike, 1-2. Gore always seems to be relaxed on the mound. Now the 1-2. Check swing. That pitch, a little high, and appeal, and first base umpire Austin Jones says, no, he didn't swing. And the count at two balls and two strikes. Now the 2-2. Swing and a drive out into center. On the move is Langford, and he'll run it down. Nice catch by Wyatt Langford, tracking that one down deep in the alley in right center. Trout retired for the second out in the inning here early in the ballgame. That's our What a Play of the Game, brought to you by Whataburger. Well, Skip Schumacher saying in the pregame with Eric that Langford playing in center field today. Yes, the Rangers, one of their best possible lineup of right-handed hitters against Reed Detmers, but that it won't always be the case that Wyatt will be in center with a lefty starter for the other club. First pitch here to Schonewell is outside, ball one. And I think another aspect is the Rangers wouldn't be putting Wyatt in center field if they weren't 100% confident that he's completely healthy and can take care of business out there, and he showed us that he could right there as Schonewell looks at a strike and the count at 1-1.
1: You know, and in this case, there's not going to be another left-handed starter against the Rangers in this series, so this would be the only day he has to do it.
0: Now the 1-1 swing and a miss. They get one ball and two strikes. Schonewell grounded out to Cauley his first time up. So Gore one pitch away from what could be his first 1-2-3 inning, but he asked for time here, goes to the rosin bag, and now the pitch clock restarts. Schonewell with typical splits, much better against righties than lefties. And here comes Gore with the 1-2. That's in there for a called third strike, but Schonewell says, no, I would like for this to be looked at, Mr. Umpire. So let's take a look. And Gore threw a strike on the outside corner for the final out here in a 1-2-3 bottom of the third, brought to you by Pays Online Checkout. We head to the fourth. It's still 1-0 L.A. on the Trajan Wealth Rangers Radio Network.
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1: The Rangers are looking for their first hit. They've had three base runners, all of them on base on balls. It'll be Duran, Nimmo, and Berger to do the swinging in the top of the fourth against Reed Detmers. Duran fly to right his first time up. Detmers stretches the arms out over his head, now comes to the plate, and the pitch is high, ball one. Detmers somewhat reminiscent of Clayton Kershaw, the way he extends his arms and his hand in the glove above the cap before starting into his windup. Here's the 1-0, and there's a swing and a miss. It is 1-1 on Zeke. Zeke against lefties this year, hitting .268. But against Detmers in his career now, he's 2-for-21. One ball, one strike. Detmers back to work, and the pitch is swung on and fouled off to the right and out of play. The count is 1-2. Up the coast in San Francisco, it's the Astros 1 and the Giants nothing in the bottom of the fourth inning. Wesneski for the Astros tonight. And Blade Tidwell going for the Giants. That's the most important score to the Rangers on the Quick Trip scoreboard this evening. Here's the 1-2. There's a check swing pop-up short right field, and that falls untouched for a base hit. An excuse-me floater out into right. And Ezekiel Duran breaks up the no-hit bid with a leadoff single here in the fourth inning.
0: Making an adjustment there to a 1-2 slider. It was a pitch that probably would have been low for ball two, but he got the bat started, and in the process of trying to pull it back, the ball found enough of the bat to get it out into shallow right just beyond Shonewell's reach.
1: So the tying run is on in a 1-0 ball game, and here's Nimmo, who struck out his first time up. Lefty against lefty. The outfield swung around the opposite way toward left. And Nimmo, it's a hard ground ball into right field. Base hit between Shonewell and Peraza. Duran turns second, and he will go to third. There are runners at the corners and nobody out as Brandon Nimmo drills that ball to the right of Shonewell. And the Rangers now are cooking in the fourth, trailing 1-0. And Jake Berger coming up.
0: Well, there was a chance for an out there, but Zeke did a terrific job of avoiding being hit by that line drive. He made a leap to make sure that that ball didn't hit him. It came really close, but he lets the ball go by, and now the Rangers have a great scoring opportunity.
1: And they're playing the infield back. They would trade a run for two outs here. Berger grounded to second his first time up. Detmers has induced 7 ground ball double plays this year, but he's not a ground ball pitcher per se. More of a fly ball strikeout guy. He's got 153 strikeouts in 132 innings this year. Here's the set. And the pitch to Berger. Swing and a miss. Remember, it was Berger who got the only hit off Detmers when Detmers faced the Rangers back in May. Although Detmers got no decision in that game, struck out 14 in 8 innings. The Angels wound up winning it 2-1 on a walk-off on an error by Justin Foskey. Here's the 0-1. Swing and a miss. Berger misses a changeup. And the count is 0-2. Detmers has gotten very good use out of the changeup in the early going. Duran at third, Nimmo at first, nobody out. 1-0 Angels on a Mike Trout first inning home run. The count is 0-2. And the pitch to Berger, high and outside. 1-2. And Detmers reaches down, grabs a handful of dirt, flips the ball into that red glove, toes in on the first base side of the rubber. He's working 1-2 on Berger. Foskey on deck. Here's the pitch. Berger strikes out, swinging. That was a weak wave on a slider. Jake does not appear to be seeing the ball very well tonight. That's the first out of the inning. It's a big one with runners at first and third. And it brings up Foskey, who walked his first time up.
0: Yeah, probably not recognizing that pitch out of hand, and a bit of a defensive swing there on a pitch that was down low. And remember, Jake, all season long, has been a better hitter on the road. But, again, just like you said, not seeing it too well tonight.
1: Foskey walked on 4 pitches his first time, and he takes inside here for 1-1. Foskey, the designated hitter today. Jock Peterson on the bench, along with Evan Carter and Nicky Lopez from the left side, and Austin Wins, the right-handed batter. Duran at third, Nimmo at first, Detmers at the belt. A long hold and to the plate. Foskey takes a strike on a fastball away. And the count evens at 1-1. Lefties and righties hitting just about the same against Detmers. Righties hit for more power, but lefties and righties both hitting around 215 against Detmers. With men in scoring position, though, opposing batters hitting about 280 off. 1-1 the count. Here's the pitch. Foskey takes inside. Stabbing that ball to his left was Darnot. That one almost got away. Looked like he might have been crossed up there. And the count at 2-1. Elias Diaz waiting on deck. Rangers have their first 2 hits. They've got runners at first and third, 1 away. Detmers is ready, comes home, and Foskey looks at a strike. That's a fastball. The count has leveled at 2-2. still plenty of daylight here at the Big A as twilight hits. The 2-2 delivery. Foskey strikes out swinging, another fastball. So two huge strikeouts for Detmers after the first two Rangers had singles, and it's up to Elias Diaz to make sure the Rangers don't waste this opportunity. He was called out on strikes his first time up. The fourth inning brought to you by the Texas Lottery. The Texas Lottery proudly supports Texas education and veterans, so play today. Jonah Bride, the on-deck batter, as Diaz steps in. He's hitting .278 against lefties since joining the Rangers. This is 32nd start with Texas behind the plate. Duran walking down the line from third. Here's the pitch, and that is inside. Duran not really getting very far off as Grissom, the third baseman, playing close to the bag. And that one is going to be challenged. And the pitch was a strike.
19: Pitch is strike. And that one's one remaining.
1: So the count is 0-1. Diaz taps the bat gently on the plate and loads up. Detmer's ready. And here comes the pitch. It is a strike on the outside corner. And the count is 0-2. And Diaz pounds the bat off the toe of his right foot and then off his left foot. Takes his time out. He's in a hole at 0-2 as Detmers is a strike away from getting out of what was a first and third no-out jam. And has struck out Berger and Foskey since then. No balls, two strikes. A long hold by Detmers. And the pitch. And Diaz fouls it off to the right. Nimmo was running on the pitch. And Diaz going after a high pitch and fouling it off to the right. So back to first goes Nimmo. With Diaz down in the count 0-2. Rangers thinking in terms perhaps of stealing a run there. The Angels a run on two hits. The Rangers no runs on two hits here in the first half of the fourth inning. Detmers has the sign. Come set. He kicks and delivers. And Diaz drills one into left to line drive base hit. Duran scores. Nimmo stops at second. This game is tied 1-1 on a ringing single by Elias Diaz.
0: What a great at-bat there. Down in the count at two strikes. With an ABS challenge going against him, he takes a fastball that was middle in, but definitely would have been strike three, and turns on it, ripping it into left.
1: There's our first Ranger run brought to you by Kubota. 15 RBIs now for Diaz as a Ranger. Nimmo's at second, Diaz at first with two outs for Jonah Bride. He walked his first time up. Bride 1-for-4 with the Rangers. Destroyed lefties in the minors this year, hit .388 off him. And he swings and chops one weakly out to second base. Peraza's got it, flips on to first, and that retires the side. But the Rangers tie it up, a run on three hits, and two men left. Going to the bottom of the fourth, we're tied at one, Rangers and Angels, on the Trajan Wealth Rangers Radio Network.
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24: I feel like I'm

swings and misses on Mackenzie Gore's first delivery. It is nothing and one. Grissom, Siri, and Ballesteros, the middle three of the batting order for Kurt Suzuki to bat here in the bottom of the fourth. Tied at one, and here's the pitch. It is high. Grissom, a strikeout victim his first time up, as were Siri and Ballesteros. Gore has fanned five through his first three innings, allowing two hits, a Trout home run, a Peraza single. Here's the 1-1 offering. There's a high fly ball to short right field, and that one's dunked in, a little Texas leaguer for Vaughn Grissom. So each team with a little bloop hit into right field here. And Jose Siri is next. Siri, a strikeout victim, his first time up. Starting to get some sunset color in the sky here, and this looks like it's going to be a good one with layers of clouds. Starting to pick up just a little bit of purple and pink above the San Gabriel Mountains up beyond Lafield. Siri struck out on a change his first time, right-handed batter, and he takes a strike. It is nothing and one. The Angels don't run much. They're 12th in the league in stolen bases. And Grissom, not a real threat to go. He has not attempted a steal this year. Very short lead with Berger holding. And the pitch is fouled off to the left. And the count is 0-2. Neto is their stolen base leader with 14, and Peraza has 12.

0: 0-2 the count. Gore back to the belt. Here's the pitch. Swing and a miss. He struck him out. Got a fastball by him at 95 miles an hour. That's six punch outs for Mackenzie Gore. One out, a runner at first for Ballesteros in this tie ball game. Ballesteros had 57 at bats for the Cubs last year at 298. He is of the traditional catcher's build, 5'10 and 230 pounds. Pitch to him, the lefty takes outside for ball one. He's one of three left-handed batters in the lineup against Gore tonight. Meckler and Shanwell, the other two. The Rangers have just two left-handed batters in there against the southpaw, Reed Detmers. 1-0 the count. And here's the pitch. Swing and a miss. And the count is 1-1 on Ballesteros with Oswald Peraza to follow. Miss a very small crowd, although they tend to have a lot of no-shows here. They're averaging 33,000 per game, but there are an awful lot of empty seats here tonight. 1-1. The pitch is outside. It's the start of a homestand. They just came back from losing two out of three in Miami over the weekend. And since the trade deadline, well, they've gone 2-4. They traded five veteran players on deadline day. They had already traded Chase Silseth and Logan Ohapi to the Rangers early. 2-1 delivery. It's outside 3-1. But they traded four of their relievers. Suter, Zephyrjohn, Silseth, and Yates. Right now, their bullpen is comprised of eight pitchers who were not on their opening day roster. None of the eight were on their opening day roster. 3-1 pitch. There's a strike. And the count is 3-2. And, of course, they traded away one of their starters, Jose Soriano, and their right fielder, Joe Adell. But they did not trade Zach Neto, as rumored. They did not trade Reed Detmers, as rumored. Three balls, two strikes. The payoff pitch. And a high pop fly hit the short left center. This could be trouble. Duran dives, and he's got it. Spectacular play by Ezequiel Duran to rob Ballesteros of a Texas League hit. What a play by Zeke, as his versatility just keeps displaying itself no matter what position he plays.
1: It's amazing. You know, we think about him and his strong arm from the left side of the infield, but here he's got to come racing in at full speed and then decides to lay out and makes a terrific grab. Caught that ball maybe about a foot above the grass.
0: Second tremendous play by a Ranger outfielder, Langford, Rob Trout, on a screaming liner to right center last inning, streaking into the gap. And here is Peraza taking a strike. Right-handed batter, single to right, his first time. So a runner at first here, two outs.

0: a tie game, 1-1, bottom of the fourth. Gore lifts the leg, around comes the arm, and there's a strike on the outside corner. It is 0-2 to the former Yankee Peraza. Starting at second base for the 51st time this year, he has played all over the diamond. He's kind of their version of Zeke. 0-2, and the pitch, high and outside. Diaz bluffs a throw to first, and Grissom scrambles back to the bag. The game brought to you in part by Whataburger, introducing Whataburger's new limited-time hot honey crisp Whata Chicken Sandwich at Whataburger. One ball, two strikes. Gore the set, and the pitch, that's fouled off to the right, and out of play. Astros and Giants are now tied 1-1. They are in the top of the fifth inning in San Francisco. The A's lead the Rays 2-1 in the bottom of the fourth inning in Sacramento. Freddy Peralta on the mound for the Rays. Here's the pitch, and the ground ball rolled out to short. Seager charges, underhands to second for the force, and that closes out the inning. So a leadoff base hit and nothing more, and we're going to the fifth. Tied at one on the Trajan Wealth Rangers Radio Network.
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0: Here comes the fifth inning at Anaheim with the score tied 1-1, and here comes Cam Cawley to lead off for the Rangers. Cawley laid down a sacrifice bunt his first time up. His first sacrifice of the year. Wyatt Langford on deck, and then Corey Seager in the Ranger fifth. Detmers delivers. It's a strike, 0-1. Detmers, you may recall, threw a no-hitter back in 2022. His first full big league season came against Tampa Bay. He only walked one in that game, and one other base runner reached on an error. 3-1 pitch. There's a high fly ball to short left field. Coming on underneath it is Jose Siri, and he one-hands it. There is one away. Also that year, Detmers had an immaculate inning against the Rangers. We threw nine pitches to strike out Ezekiel Duran, Cole Calhoun, and Charlie Culberson. One away, top of the order now for Langford in the 1-1 tie.
6: Was that the year that we had like three or four immaculate innings tossed against us? And one game in Houston, there were two.
0: Yeah, that was the year. Yeah. Langford has struck out and walked. He's at the top of the lineup and playing center field for the 13th time this year, leading off for the 14th time. He takes upstairs for a ball one. Each team a run on three hits. Angels with a home run from Trout. Rangers with an RBI single from Elias Diaz. The 1-0 offering, that's outside. On the count at two balls and no strikes. Rangers currently 10th in the league in runs per game, averaging 4.1. The league average is 4.3. The 2-0 offering, there's a strike. And in the pitching rankings, the Rangers rank 10th with a 4.28 ERA. The league ERA is 4.14. So the Ranger ERA above the league average. The 2-1 on the way to Langford, and he fouls one off to the right. And the count at 2 balls and 2 strikes. Since the All-Star break, the Rangers, 10 wins, 12 losses. And against their own division, the Rangers have struggled. They've gone 16 and 20. And on the road against their own division, 4 and 12. 2 balls, 2 strikes. It's low, full count. So this road trip gives the Rangers a chance to make up some ground there with 4 against the Angels, 3 against the A's. Two teams with extreme sub-500 records. And two teams who have been pretty dreadful over the last month. Full count. The pitch to Langford. Swing and a miss. He struck him out. Got him on a high slider. So 2 up and 2 down for Detmers. He has 6 strikeouts. Mackenzie Gore has 6 strikeouts tonight. And here's Corey Seager, who has grounded a second and grounded a second into a double play. Lefty against lefty. Seager hitting just 182 against southpaws with 2 home runs this year. One of them coming Saturday. And the pitch is outside of his ball, 1 to Seager. He's always hit well against the Angels, though. A 327 lifetime hitter with 17 home runs off Angels pitching. A 1-ball count to Seager. And here's the pitch. Swing and a miss on a curveball. And the count is 1-1. Coming into the inning, Detmers had thrown 62 pitches and Gore 75 pitches. 1 ball, 1 strike, the pitch. A hard ground ball hit right to the second baseman. Peraza's got it. Short toss to first. A 1-2-3 inning for Reed Detmers. In the middle of the fifth, we're tied at 1 on the Trajan Wealth Rangers Radio Network.
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0: Darnell, Meckler, and Neto getting ready to do the swinging against Mackenzie Gore in the last of the fifth. We're tied at 1 at the Big A. Darnell drew a walk his first time up, batting in the number 8 spot for Kurt Suzuki. To the plate comes Gore, and the pitch is a strike over the outside corner. There's nothing and 1 on Travis Darnell. Darnell's been around a while, his 14th year, second with the Angels. swings and misses. It is 0-2. He has 130 career home runs and spent the first half of this season on the injured list with plantar fasciitis. Was activated in late July. Former first-round pick of the Phillies back in 2007 out of high school in the L.A. area. Here's the 0-2. Swing and a miss. And down goes Travis d'Arnaud. The seventh strikeout for Mackenzie Gore tonight. And with one away and a 1-1 tie, Wade Meckler is coming up. Let's pause for station identification on the Rangers Radio Network.

0: A beautiful changeup got Darnold. Both lefties have used the changeup very effectively tonight. And here is Meckler, a lefty who takes a strike. He grounded out to second with two men on and two outs back in the second inning. That was the Angels' only at-bat with a man in scoring position. The 0-1 pitch is outside, one ball and one strike. Gore doing a little bit of groundskeeping on the front of the hill, using both shoes to smooth out the dirt. Then gets back on the rubber. At times he's called his own pitches tonight, but not right now. 1-1, and there's a strike, 1-2. We have seen him go to the PitchCom device on numerous occasions tonight, but not all the time. And the count is 1-2. Here's the pitch. The ground ball past the mound. Who's going to take it? The second baseman, Cauley, long throw to first, didn't get him. Cauley going way up the middle, actually made the throw from the shortstop side. And Meckler, who runs pretty well, able to beat that throw. It's an infield single, the fourth hit for the Angels. And we swing to the top of the order for Zach Neto with Mike Trout on deck.
1: Good get and a really good try there by Cauley. But again, Meckler just a little too quick, legs it out.
0: Now Neto has fly to right and struck out. That's the kind of play where if the shortstop can get it, he's going toward first base, but Seager couldn't get there. The pitch is a little bit low. And it's ball one to Neto. He steps away at the plate. Now Neto back in there. And a short lead for Meckler. He has four stolen bases this year. Berger holds him on. The 1-0 delivery. Swing and a miss. Neto doesn't get cheated on the swing. He is reminiscent of Bo Bichette and the gigantic hacks he takes. 1-1.
1: It looked like he hopped out of the box. Like he was jumping and swinging at the same time.
0: Well, he's fun to watch. He's got the Angel record for home runs by a shortstop. He hit 26 last year. He's already got 23 this year, so he's likely to break it. Here's the 1-1, check swing, and it's a little bit low, 2-1, and he actually broke his own record. He had set it the year before, and I believe the record he broke goes way back to Jim Fregosi, back in the late 60s. 2-1 the count, and here's the pitch, inside, 3-1. Fregosi, of course, the guy the Angels traded to get Nolan Ryan. So Gore's behind in the count, 3-1, and Mike Trout is waiting on deck with the runner at first and one out, and the game tied 1-1 here in the fifth inning. Gore's next pitch will be his 87th. And the 3-1. There's a high foul off to the right. Is there a play for Berger? There is, and he makes the catch on the warning track. There's a big out. Trout will bat with two outs and a runner at first. Gore, remember, became a father last Thursday. His wife, Alex, giving birth to their daughter, Billy. So it is his first start as a dad. He's working on his regular 5 days rest. That has become regular rest. 4 days rest now is essentially short rest for most pitchers. With two outs and Meckler at first, Trout the batter. He has homered and lined out hard to center. The out was hit at 105 miles an hour, and Langford ran it down in right center. The pitch to Trout is inside for ball one. And as he was last time Trout was up, Langford is slightly to the left of center. He had to race to his left to spear that line drive off Trout's bat in the third inning. Here's the count to Trout. And the pitch. Missed for a ball, 2-0.
1: Well, you remember in the days of Jim Fregosi and Nolan Ryan, the days of the four-man rotation?
0: 3 days rest was normal.
1: Yeah.
0: Starters would start 40, 41, 42 times a year.
1: 250, 280 innings.
0: Yeah. 2-0 pitch, that's high. And the count at 3 balls and no strikes. And Gore might be pitching around Trout here, even with a runner at first and two out. Shawnwell's on deck, a lefty. And he doesn't seem to be interested in giving Trout anything he can hit. 3-0. And here's the pitch. And that's a strike just barely at the top of the zone. 3-1. That was a letter high. Meckler the runner with two outs. A set by Gore. And the 3-1. And that's high ball four. So runners at first and second, two away. And it is up to Nolan Schanuel trying to break this 1-1 tie.
1: You know, when there were four-man rotations, I had a lot easier time remembering teams' rotations. You move it to five. It's kind of like when my wife sends me to the grocery store. If she tells me there's three things she needs, I can remember that. If she tells me four, I'm like, you got to text me. Well, because four, I won't be able to remember.
0: Three's the magic number.
1: Three's the magic number on the grocery list.
0: Jordan Teague's Ranger pitching coach is going to the mound, and the Rangers have just started some bullpen action. They've got a right-hander throwing out there, first man up for either side today. We remind you that on Wednesday, August 19th, the Rangers play the Nationals, and the first 10,000 fans will get the All for Texas football jersey presented by Quick Trip. That's next Wednesday, the 19th. Get your tickets at Rangers.com. Peyton Gray is the first man up in the bullpen. Runners at first and second now, and two away. Schanuel has grounded a second and struck out looking. Lefty against lefty. A big moment here in a 1-1 tie. Gore up to 92 pitches, so this probably is last inning. Here's the pitch, and that is outside for ball one. And with Grissom, a right-handed batter on deck, and Siri, another righty to follow, you would think this is going to be Gore's last batter, one way or the other. He's behind 1-0 to Schanuel. Gore set and delivers. And a ground ball hit to second base. Cauley's got it on a third skipping hop. Sidearms to first and the sides retired. No runs, one hit, two men left. The Angels are 0 for 2 with men in scoring position. The Rangers are 1 for 5. And we move to the sixth, tied at 1 on the Trajan Wealth Rangers Radio Network.
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1: All right, here we go to the top of the sixth, part of the order due for the Rangers. It's a 1-1 ball game. Reed Detmers back out here. Detmers has been more efficient than Gore here today with his pitches. Detmers, 73 pitches through five. First offering here to Zeke is hit high and deep into left field. Siri going back at the track, just shy of the wall. He makes the catch. Zeke came close. Zeke had the first Ranger hit with a little excuse me swing floater into shallow right in the fourth, and that turned into the Ranger run, but here a deep fly ball out to get us started in the sixth. So one pitch and one out. And that brings up Brandon Nimmo, who had a hard single to right his last time up, setting up the Ranger run. Brandon 1-for-2 in the ballgame, and now 20 for his last 33 against left-handed pitching. Now, up earlier in the Angels' bullpen, but he wasn't throwing. He was just doing some calisthenics, was the lefty Taylor Saucedo. But they do not have any action behind him right now as he drops a breaking ball in for strike one here to Nimmo. Nimmo with that fourth inning single, extending his hitting streak to 6 games. He is 9-for-21 during said streak. Leo 1, outside and low. So make it a ball and a strike. Rangers a run on 3 hits. LA a run on 4 hits as we play in the top half of the 6th. Detmers lifts the leg, comes home, and that pitch hits the outside corner for a strike, so make it 1-2 here to Nimmo. Jake Berger now on deck. The big stretch overhead, and the 1-2, and that one is high. So make it 2 balls and 2 strikes. Infield here playing Nimmo to pull. Outfield fanned toward left. Trout definitely favoring Nimmo to go the other way. Out in center. Here's the 2-2. And that pitch is down, so a full count now to Nimmo. Detmers 6 strikeouts on the evening. Gore with 7. And Mackenzie Gore, 94 pitches through 5. Almost assuredly, his evening's work is done. 3-2 pitches outside. He missed there with the slider, and so Nimmo draws the walk. One on, one out. Jake Berger coming up. Our Aces update is brought to you by Choctaw Casinos and Resorts, where the players play. For our Aces update, how about we go to the other ballpark here in this part of Southern California, Dodger Stadium, and the first appearance for Tarek Skubal at home, his second start since being acquired by the Dodgers. And this pitch to Berger is inside for ball one. And, you know, Skubal's first outing as a Dodger, Wrigley Field, that was 6 days ago. He suffered the loss, even though it was a quality start. He gave up 2 runs in 6 innings. But things tonight not going all that well for the left-hander as this pitch is in there for a strike. 1-1 the count. Royals leading the Dodgers 3-2. And we're getting an ABS challenge here. And that pitch was up. So a good challenge by Jake Berger. Instead of the count being level, it's now 2 balls and no strikes. So again, the Royals up 3-2. They're batting in the top half of the 4th inning. Skubal so far 3 1/3 innings of work as Berger fouls this one away. And that'll make it 2 balls and a strike. Just got another out. So 3 2/3 innings. But he's given up 3 earned runs on 4 hits and a walk. His ERA for the year, still a very solid 2.96. But Royals up in that one, 3-2, batting in the top of the 4th. Swing here and a foul. That will make its way deep in the lower seating bowl, down along the right field line. So make it 2 balls and 2 strikes here to Berger, who is grounded to second. He has also struck out. 1 on, 1 out, top of the 6th of a 1-1 game. From the stretch, Detmers ready. He'll throw over to first. And shuffling back to the back easily is Nimmo. On the quick trip scoreboard, Astros trailing the Giants in San Francisco. 2-1. Houston batting right now in the top half of the 6th. JT Brubaker coming on in relief now for the Giants. The throw over to first, so a couple of disengagements, and that time he threw over, and Nimmo was just a couple of feet from the bag. So he cannot throw over again here to first with Berger batting unless he picks him off. the set. Nimmo does not go, and the pitch is hit on the right side. Diving to the ball, Shonowell, he's up with it. He lobs it to second to throw it over the runner, Nimmo, and he gets it to Neto in time for the second out. Berger reaches on the fielder's choice. Boy, I tell you what, when that ball left Berger's bat, I thought it was going to get by Shonowell.
0: Just wasn't hit hard enough to get by him. Kind of a squibber off the bat of Jake Berger, and a really nice play by Shonowell. That's such a difficult throw to make with the runner in your way.
1: So two down in the inning as Berger reaches on the fielder's choice. Then here's Justin Foscue. Foscue has walked and struck out. First pitch to Foscue. Breaking ball snaps over the inside corner, strike one. There is activity now behind Detmers out in the Angels' bullpen.
0: I've got Jose Fermin up and throwing.
1: Time is called here. Is Darnold having a little trouble with, I believe, his PitchCom device. So Darnold, catcher, will walk out at least partway with the plate umpire Nick Marley. This not being an official mound visit, if indeed it is an equipment issue here, and Marley out there making sure they don't talk strategy on how to pitch to Foscue. All right, elsewhere on the Quick Trip scoreboard, not a full slate of games in the major leagues today, but the A's, the next opponent for the Rangers, at home leading the Rays 3-1. Tampa Bay batting in the top half of the seventh. Brewers lead the Padres 2-1. Milwaukee batting in the top of the seventh. We're ready to go. The 0-1. And that pitch a little bit high, so make it one ball and one strike. Our engineer Mike Noto pointing out today that, and this is rare, all five major league teams in California are home today. It's very rare. 1-1 pitch popped up, almost straight up. Darnold off with the mask. He gives way to Shonowell, and the first baseman makes the catch just off the dirt circle toward the Rangers' dugout to get Foscue for the final out of the inning. No runs, no hits, a man left. 5.5 complete. It's still tied 1-1 on the Trajan Wealth Rangers Radio Network.

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7: All right, here we go to the bottom of the sixth inning, and Mackenzie Gore back out here for the Rangers. Again, Gore, 94 pitches through five innings. Now, that's not the most he has thrown this year. The most he has thrown, 106 pitches in a home game against the A's way back on April the 25th. But there is action behind him in the bullpen, so you wonder how long he'll go here. As Vaughn Grissom, a right-handed batter, leads it off and takes this pitch high for ball one. Grissom tonight, 1-for-2, a little Texas leaguer into right field his last time up. And this pitch is outside, and the count at 2-0. Peyton Gray, who's warmed up on more than one occasion tonight, still in the bullpen, joined now by the left-hander Tyler Alexander. So you've got the righty and the lefty going. And this could be batter-to-batter here. The next batter up is the righty, Jose Siri. Foul ball straight back into the screen and the count 2-1. Then you have the lefty, Moises Ballesteros, coming up third in the inning. So 2-1 the count here to Grissom. The 2-1 pitch, breaking ball, bounced toward third but foul. So make it 2-2. Grissom, the former Brave and Red Sox, in his first season here in Anaheim. He awaits the 2-2. Gore delivers, and it's fouled back over the screen and down below to our right. Grissom had a really good game against the Rangers in Arlington back on July the 8th. In that game, going 4-for-5 with a double and 4 runs batted in. 2-2 again. And a swing and a miss. Gore gets him with the changeup, so Grissom, a strikeout victim for a second time. That's 8 strikeouts now for Mackenzie Gore. And it brings up Jose Siri. Siri has struck out twice, both times swinging. And Siri with a swing and a miss on a first pitch curve for strike one. Just finishing up the Quick Trip scoreboard, those other games around the league. Diamondbacks at home against the Rockies, leading 7-0. That game is in the fifth inning. Arizona entering play today, tied with Philadelphia for the second and third wild card spots in the National League. Swing and a miss again, this time on a change. Siri behind in the count at 0-2. Earlier, Blue Jays edged the Red Sox 2-1. Sonny Gray suffering the loss in that one for Boston. Red Sox, just so few losses here over the last month plus. Gray, individually, with that loss, now 14-3 on the season. Mets beat the Braves in Atlanta 8-5. 0-2 pitch, swing and a miss, but the ball gets by Diaz, goes all the way to the backstop. And Siri will reach on the strikeout. Well, you don't see that very often. 9 strikeouts now for Gore, but on the wild pitch, Siri is on board and really important here in the 6th inning of a tie ball game.
8: Well, it was a breaking ball, and those are the toughest ones to contain, and it bounced just before it got to catcher Elias Diaz, and that is going to be it for Gore.
7: So it appeared like he was pitching here until someone reached, and that's been the case, but Gore getting pretty close to his season high for pitches thrown, total of 103. Again, that would be 3 shy of his season high. So tie ball game 1-1. Siri at first, 1 out in the inning. And new pitcher coming on here for the Rangers. And while that takes place, it's going to be Tyler Alexander, the lefty. We pause for this on the Trajan Wealth Rangers Radio Network.
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7: All right, so the lefty Tyler Alexander coming on here for the Rangers. Alexander having a really good season in the Ranger bullpen. 52 appearances, a 3.20 ERA. He's worked 50 and two-thirds innings. And has put up some reverse splits, better against righties than lefties, but he goes up against the lefty here, Ballesteros. And the first pitch, he spins that in there for strike one. Ballesteros has struck out and flied out to left on a dying quail in shallow left center. And just a terrific diving catch by Ezekiel Duran to take away a would-be base hit. Alexander with the 0-1. Swing and a miss. Ballesteros chased a sweeper well off the plate. And the count nothing and two. Alexander, an extreme strike thrower. Alexander has held right-handed hitters to a .232 batting average and a .623 OPS. Lefties hitting Alexander at a .301 clip, but a .690 OPS. That's below league average. And the 0-2. And that pitch is outside. So that makes it one ball and two strikes. Ballesteros this year with the Cubs, and here just a handful of games with the Angels. Not that many opportunities against lefties. Just 2 for 12 at the plate this season against southpaw pitching. Now the 1-2. Swing and a broken bat. Slow roller right side. Cauley has it. Pivots, goes to second, and they get the out there, and they just barely get the out there. Cauley had to go to his left. Again, it was a slow roller. He made a full pivot and 90-degree turn to get into a good throwing position. But that was a close call at second.
8: Throwing into traffic, too. Correa to find that ball with the runner, Siri, right on top of him.
7: So Ballesteros reaches on the fielder's choice, but Alexander gets the out. So two men out of the inning. Game tied at one, and here's Oswald Peraza, the right-handed hitter, who is 1 for 2. He singled back in the second. Alexander, the high set and the stretch and the pitch, and he fires this one in there for strike one. So Mackenzie Gore goes 5 1/3 innings, and Ballesteros at first, still his responsibility. This pitch taken low, make it one ball and one strike, and you say, Matt, what do you mean that's his responsibility? Ballesteros faced Alexander, but with there being a force out in the fielder's choice, he is the replacement runner and still the responsibility of the first pitcher. The 1-1. That's inside. So make it two balls and a strike here to Peraza, hitting better against lefties than righties. 258 the average against lefties, 219 against righties. The kick and the pitch. Hard hit ball down the left field line. Hooking, foul. Within the field of play, foul by maybe about 8 to 10 feet. And the count at two balls and two strikes. Peraza 1-for-2 in his career against Alexander. Tyler last pitching on Friday against the Orioles. 2/3 of an inning of shutout relief, and he ended up getting the win. Now the 2-2. And a check swing foul ball that comes straight back. Elevated fastball that time from Alexander. And so we keep the count here at two balls and two strikes. Right, two other finals from earlier today. Twins beat the Orioles 9-5. Minnesota, of course, one of those teams chasing that final wild card spot. 2-2 pitch. That's way outside. Full count to Peraza. Minnesota starting the day just a game and a half behind the Rangers. So at the present now, Minnesota just one game out of the final wild card spot. And the Phillies nipped the Cardinals in St. Louis. 6-5 was that final. 3-2, the runner goes and the pitch is lifted into center field. Langford with all kinds of time, drifting to his left. He's under it, and he catches it almost on his left shoulder to get Peraza for the final out. So no runs, no hits. One man left. We played six in Anaheim, and we're tied at one on the Trajan Wealth Rangers Radio Network.
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7: All right, we go to the seventh inning, and it's a 1-1 ball game. Reed Detmer's quality start, but he will not figure in the decision as he turns it over to the bullpen now. And the first man out, the 24-year-old right-hander from the Dominican Republic, Jose Fermin. Fermin on for the 36th time. 3-2 with a 3.29 ERA. He has one save. He picked up his first career save Friday down in Miami. And as Eric explained earlier, this is essentially a completely remade bullpen for the Angels from the start of the season. As Fermin's first pitch to Diaz hits the outside corner for strike one. So should the Angels have a lead late, it's anyone's best guess as to who might get the opportunity. But clearly it won't be Fermin as he pitches to the bottom third of the order. And Diaz pops this one up foul and out of play right side. And the count now nothing and two. Fermin, 38 and a third innings, 30 hits allowed, high walk total, 19. But more than a strikeout per inning at 45 strikeouts. Opponents are hitting 210 against Fermin. And he does have a lot of swing and miss in his arsenal. The 0-2 coming here to Diaz, and he punches one on the ground right side, diving for it. Schonewall can't get it. Peraza dives, and it gets by him as well. The very definition of a seeing eye base hit starts off the Texas half of the seventh.
8: That must have been excruciating for the two fielders.
7: Because that ball was not hit hard.
8: Not hard at all.
7: Diaz on, and we're going to get a pinch hitter here for Jonah Bride as Evan Carter will take the at-bat.
8: And they bring in the corners way up, expecting a bunt from Carter.
7: Grissom in on the grass at third. Schonewell in a step at first, holding the runner Diaz. And the pitch, Evan does not show bunt, and he takes the pitch low for ball one. So an opportunity here for the Rangers in this tie ball game, 1-1. Each team with just four hits. Diaz with that seeing eye single, 2 for 3 tonight. The 1-0, a swing and a broken bat looper down the right field line. Meckler to his left will get there to make the catch just about 4 or 5 yards inside the line. So Carter flies out to right, first out here in the top of the seventh. Jock Peterson will now bat for Cam Cauley. So the Rangers going to their bench here in the seventh inning. Peterson, of course, has had a really strong year at the plate, batting .249 with a .336 on base percentage. Jock with 21 home runs to lead the ball club, has driven in 44, and his OPS, his on base plus slugging percentage, entering play here today at .838. All right, Jock finally into the batter's box here. Peterson facing Fermin for the first time. Fermin just his second season in the big leagues here this year. We talk about him having swing and miss. He throws his slider almost 60% of the time, and he's gotten about a 39% whiff rate on that pitch. Let's see what he offers up here to Jock. First pitch, that comes in very high as he missed with a sinker for ball one. So one on, one out, top of the seventh. Game tied at one. Right-handed pitcher, left-handed batter. The 1-0. Swing and a drive, high into the air, deep center. Trout has room, though, back and to his right. Shy of the track, he makes the catch. Peterson a long out for the second out here in the seventh. And that takes us back to the top of the order now, and Wyatt Langford. Hey, when the Texas Rangers turn two, McDonald's owner-operators of North Texas, in conjunction with the Texas Rangers Baseball Foundation, will donate $1,000 to the Ronald McDonald Houses of both Dallas and Fort Worth. Now the lefty Taylor Saucedo warming up for the Angels, and the former Angel Chase Silseth now warming up for Texas. As this first pitch to Langford misses inside, turns Wyatt away from the plate. Ball one, Wyatt, a true outcomes night, 2 strikeouts and a walk. Batting here with Diaz at first and 2 men out. Righty to righty. And now the 1-0. And that pitch comes in high. So 2 balls, no strikes, the count here to Wyatt. Ranger leadoff hitters, their combined numbers this year, really good. Most of that, Jock Peterson, but Wyatt Langford, also a contributor and very good in the leadoff spot. The 2-0, taken for a strike, 2-1. Ranger leadoff hitters with a .285 batting average and a .919 OPS. And the Rangers have gotten 32 home runs from the leadoff spot, by far the most at any position in the batting order this year. 2-1, swing and a miss. That on the Fermin slider. And the count now 2 balls and 2 strikes. Langford asking for time. He steps out. Langford facing Fermin for the first time. Two men out. Diaz at first. And 2-2 the count here to Wyatt Langford. The set. And the pitch. And he missed with a slider, maybe a little bit down. So a full count now to Wyatt Langford. If Wyatt can reach, Corey Seager will bat here in the seventh. Fermin taking a little time to get repositioned out there on the hill. And the pitch. Hard hit ground ball. Look out, Corey Ragsdale having to back out of that third base coach's box. So we'll do it again here at 3-2. Two men out. Diaz was on the move. And the pitch clock just now reset as Diaz gets back to first. Full count to Wyatt Langford. Vaughn Grissom is almost standing on the third baseline. And here's a ball grounded foul, this time into the Angels' dugout. You cannot get any closer to foul territory. Grissom's right foot is almost on the trunk. An extreme no doubles setup by the Angel third baseman.
8: That is traditional, guarding the line. Guarding foul territory there, too.
7: 3-2. Swing and a chopper to third, and that one just foul of third. I think Grissom knows what he's doing here. He's giving up a lot of room to his left. Now, if you're guarding the line, you could be another 3 to 4 feet to your left.
8: No question.
7: And still nothing would get by you to your right. But he's like a wide receiver trying to keep both feet in bounds there over at third. 3-2 again. And a ground ball again, foul of third. And Grissom didn't get to that in foul territory.
8: Taylor Saucedo, a lefty, is up there. So if Seager comes up in this inning, he's not going to be facing Fermin.
7: Langford, the fourth batter here for the right-hander. Again, two men out, Diaz at first. A tie game, 1-1. And yet another 3-2 pitch on the way. And it's chopped foul. Now hit the plate. I think it came up and got a piece of Wyatt. What a battle here between these two. So far, 10 pitches and 5 foul balls for Langford after getting to 2 strikes.
8: And all of these pitches have been sliders except for one. He threw him 1 sinker. Everything else has been a slider.
7: I can't get over Grissom and how close he is to the line. His right elbow is in foul territory. And I'm not making that up. Again, Fermin with the 3-2. And he missed low and in, ball four. An 11-pitch walk for Wyatt Langford. And the inning continues here. Diaz, who did a lot of sprinting there, will move to second. Kurt Suzuki out of the third base dugout. And that is going to be all for Fermin. So with the score tied at one, runners at first and second, two men out. New hurler coming on for the Angels, and while he warms up, we pause for this on the Trajan Wealth Rangers Radio Network.
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7: All right, into pitch is the lefty Taylor Saucedo. He's been up and down with the Angels this year, most recently recalled just 5 days ago. So this will be his third appearance since his most recent recall. This is fourth stint with the club this season, but only his ninth appearance of the year for the Angels. He previously pitched with Toronto and Seattle, and he goes up against Corey Seager, 0 for 3 tonight. Seager 2 for 7, lifetime off Saucedo.

0: good stop by Darnell to make it two balls and one strike. Seager, a history of success in this ballpark. 315 career average here. 888 OPS, 32 games played. He awaits the 2-1. And a ball hit high into the air, deep right field. Meckler going back. He's at the track. He's at the wall. He leaps, and he's got it. Wade Meckler getting up over that 8-foot-high line and robbing Corey Seager of what would have been a 3-run home run. That's how the top of the 7th ends. No runs, a hit, 2 minute left. 7th inning stretch time in Anaheim. Rangers 1, Angels 1 on the Trajan Wealth Rangers Radio Network.
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0: we were away...
1: Mickey is at second.
0: While we were away, there was a crew chief review of that ball hit by Corey Seager. Rangers thinking that perhaps, and remember, you've got an almost flush wall, that the higher part of a wall there in right and right center is recessed by just a little bit behind the wall from the ground that goes 8 feet up. But on review, Meckler actually went over the first wall. His glove was clearly over the 8 foot high line and behind it, and he caught it and brought it back. So in other words, it didn't hit the back wall and then go into his glove. So it was a clean catch, robbing Corey Seager of what would have been a three-run home run. All kinds of changes for the Rangers, and the first thing we'll tell you about is the fact that Chase Silseth, the former Angel, is now in the pitch. Silseth, of course, acquired by the Rangers just a few days ahead of the trade deadline, along with catcher Logan Ohapi, who, by the way, has been playing well in the minor leagues now in the Rangers system. But Silseth on here. Any other changes? Evan Carter, who pinch hit, remains in the game to play in center. That's going to move Wyatt Langford over into left. Ezekiel Duran comes in to play at third base. Nicky Lopez is now in the game to play at second. Does that just about cover it? Oh, and we've got a pinch hitter here, Josh Lowe. He'll stand in on the left side, and he takes this offering from Silseth outside for ball one. So I hope we have all of that cleaned up here as we begin the bottom half of the seventh. Silseth, the right-hander. He fires, swing and a miss on a fastball at 95. 1-1. The count here to Josh Lowe, the pinch hitter. Lowe on the year, batting 198.

0: homers, 22 runs batted in. He hits a line drive out into right, and it's a base knock for Lowe here. So, leadoff man on, and that will bring up the left-handed hitting Wade Meckler. For Silseth, this is his fifth appearance as a Ranger, his 52nd overall appearance this year. Silseth, a 2.89 season's ERA. He had appeared here for the Angels for a little over 4.5 seasons. And here's Meckler showing bunt. He lays one down. Diaz jumps on it, then throws to first and in time. So a nice sacrifice by Meckler. It goes 2-3, moving low up to second. So a go-ahead run in scoring position here. Top of the order and Zach Netto. Seventh inning of our broadcast brought to you by Balcones. Discover Balcones Distilling, the original Texas whiskey. Netto 0-3 here tonight. So clearly familiarity for all of these Angel hitters, but not from having to face Silseth, but knowing quite a bit about him. From the stretch, a look back to second, the pitch to Netto. And that's a pitch that Netto checked his swing. It didn't hit his bat. It came in and it hit the plate umpire, Nick Marley. And what do we got going on here?
1: I think Diaz just missed it. Or pardon me, it's, Diaz, he just missed the pitch. And it got the plate umpire.
0: The ball ended up going not quite all the way to the backstop. And you're right, wow. Diaz missed that. It ticked off of his mitt and got a pretty good chunk of Marley. Did it look like Diaz got crossed up there, that he was thinking, you know, in this day and age, you talked about this earlier, in this day and age of the PitchCom device, it's hard to be crossed up.
1: It is.
0: Lowe moved to third. Now Kurt Suzuki coming out and having a conversation here with the umpires. And I'm not too sure what this could be about. Looks like Nick Marley and Trip Gibson, the second base umpire, are involved in the conversation. And whatever that talk was about, Suzuki headed back to the Angels' dugout. The pitch missed. Oh, I see they've ruled that Lowe has to go back to second. Is that because the ball is dead when it hits the umpire?
1: It's not dead.
0: I think that it's still live.
1: Did they rule it was a foul ball? They must have ruled it was a foul ball. And I didn't think it hit the bat.
0: I didn't think it did either. But you're right, a strike is up on the board. So they did rule it a foul ball. And that's why Lowe has to go back to second. The 0-1, that gets fouled off at the plate, so Netto behind in the count here at nothing and two.
1: Boy, that's a big call.
0: That is a huge call. Netto checked his swing, but again, on the replay, it didn't look like the ball hit the bat. I'd like to see that again, looking for that. So nothing and two, the count here to Netto. One out, Lowe is at second. The whole time Suzuki was out there arguing, Lowe was standing on third. I'm like, what's he arguing about? Two-strike pitch. And that's in the dirt, blocked by Diaz. So make it one ball and two strikes. Silseth, in his four appearances with the Rangers, two earned runs allowed on four hits, four walks, three strikeouts. The right-hander ready with the 1-2. And it's fouled off. I think that got a piece again of Nick Marley. And so we stay at one ball and two strikes. Silseth, a guy who has plenty of swing and miss. This season, 51 strikeouts in 43 and two-thirds, but a high walk total. and that's been an issue throughout his career. 1-2 the count here to Neto. Still Seth ready. Here's the pitch. Swing and a pop-up high into the air, left field. Langford frozen for a moment, but he'll come into his left, and he makes the catch. Neto is the second out in the inning. And that brings up Mike Trout. Coming up on Friday, August the 21st, these Angels will be in Arlington to begin a three-game series, and specialty night tickets will get you a co-branded Texas Rangers and Dude Perfect jersey. And you can purchase your specialty night ticket by going to Rangers.com. That game on Friday, August the 21st, will begin at 7:05. Mike Trout getting intentionally walked here with first base open. Fans don't like it, of course. Second walk for Trout, who homered in the first inning. For still to this point the only Angel run. And now Skip Schumacher out to the mound, and that is going to be all here for Silseth. So two on, coming on now for the Rangers. And while he makes his way in from that bullpen and left, we pause for this on the Trajan Wealth Rangers Radio Network.
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2: Rangers Robbie Allstrom. And Allstrom has been a workhorse since the All-Star break. For the left-hander, this will be his 13th appearance since the break. This is the Rangers' 23rd game. Since the All-Star break, Allstrom to pitch here to the lefty Nolan Schanuel with runners at one. Allstrom during this 12-game stretch since the All-Star break, 10 and two-thirds innings with just four hits and one walk allowed, and has not given up a run in that stretch. Here's the 1-0. Swing and a miss. Good slider there from the southpaw. And that'll make it one ball and one strike for Allstrom. This is 30th appearance overall. Weakly hit, ground ball right side. Berger shuffles to his right, has it. Underhand flip to Allstrom, who reaches out, touches the bag with his right foot to get Schanuel for the final out in the inning. Nicely done by Robbie Allstrom. And through seven from Anaheim. We're tied 1-1 on the Trajan Wealth Rangers Radio Network.
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6: Here's your KSST KRVA FM weather. Pretty hot for the next couple of days with high pressure parked over central Texas, sunny and upper 90s, and pretty humid. We're in the upper 70s overnight. Skies will be clear, and then about the same deal for Tuesday and Wednesday, upper 90s to about 100 and a little bit humid and sunny. I'm meteorologist Steve Hamilton on KSST and KRVA FM.
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2: All right, it's been a tight one, 1-1. Angels got a home run from Mike Trout in the first. Rangers got a two-out run scoring single from Elias Diaz in the fourth. That's been it. We've had plenty of great pitching, lots of really good defense. One of those guys that's provided that.
8: Pitch goes over the mitt of the new catcher, Tyler Heineman, and as you heard, it rattled the backstop for ball one. Joyce. Has only pitched twice this year. He's been out with a shoulder injury since then, two scoreless innings. Zeke is 1-for-3 with a check swing single to right. He scored the Ranger run and made a diving catch in left. He takes a very high fastball, 2-0. Neither pitch anywhere close to the strike zone from Joyce, former third-round pick out of Tennessee in 2022. He has a career 2-0 pitch is a strike. Fastball at 102 miles an hour. And the count is 2-1 on Duran. A 1-1 tie. Nimota follow and then Berger in the first half of the eighth inning. Joyce works from the stretch, from the belt to the plate. And the check swing and Duran went on a 101-mile-an-hour fastball. And the count, 2-2. And here's the pitch, fouled back. He has a low three-quarter delivery. He's kind of a sidearm slinger. Where's the number 44? He's working in short sleeves. Saucedo faced just one batter. Got Corey Seager on the fly ball to the top of the wall and right that Meckler brought back. Now the 2-2 delivery. Duran lays off it. And a sinker at 98 misses. So the count has gone full. This is a 1-1 tie. You don't want to be walking the leadoff guy. If you're Ben Joyce here. Grissom at third base, not right on top of the line. He's stepping a dive off it. And Duran fouls off a 101-mile-an-hour fastball to stay alive at 3-2. The Angels scored in the first on a Mike Trout home run. Rangers tied it in the fourth on a Elias Diaz two-out single. And that's been the score ever since. 3-2 the count here on Zeke. Joyce, the fourth Angel pitcher, following Detmers, Vermeen, and Saucedo. The set by Joyce. And the pitch. Swing and a miss. He struck him out. Start the eighth. Tied at one. And here is Nimmo. Let's pause for station identification on the Rangers Radio Network. Nimmo, a strikeout, a single, and a walk, and he swings and misses on a 98-mile-an-hour sinker. It is nothing and one. Nimmo 0-for-1 in his career against Joyce. The pitch is swung on and grounded out to short. Nitto's got it. Over to first. There are two outs. So two outs here in the top of the eighth with Duran striking out and Nimmo grounding out. And now here's Jake Berger. He's 0-for-3. He has grounded out twice and struck out. Berger has never faced Ben Joyce before. Looking into the bottom of the eighth, the Angels are due to send up Grissom, Siri, and Ballesteros, the middle three in their batting order. Here's the pitch. Berger takes, it's a strike on an 89. Joyce straightens to the set. He kicks and comes home, and Berger takes a little bit low on a fastball at 103. The count is even at 1-1. Justin Foscue is due next. The only unused player for the Rangers is Austin Wins, the only position player who has not been used. Here's the set and the pitch, swing and a miss. And the count is 1-2. Sinker to Berger, and that came in at 97. And the count at a ball and two strikes. Again, with all the pitchers that the Angels traded at the deadline, they don't really have a closer per se right now. Their save leader is actually Jordan Romano, who's been gone for quite some time. The Angels only have a total of 16 saves for the year. There's a swing and a pop-up into short left field. Nitto going out and calling, and the shortstop makes a one-handed grab. It's a 1-2-3 inning for Ben Joyce, and we head for the bottom of the eighth. Rangers 1, Angels 1 on the Trajan Wealth Rangers Radio Network.
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3: 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Robbie Ahlstrom got the final out of the seventh. He'll stay on here and face Vaughn Grissom, right-handed batter. The lefty deals, and the pitch is a strike. First pitch changeup on the outside corner. Grissom, 1-for-3 with a looping single to right. He has struck out and flied out. Siri on deck and Ballesteros. Duran guards the line at third for Texas. And here's the pitch, and that is high. The Rangers revamp defensive alignment as Duran at third, Seager at short, Lopez at second, and Berger at first with Diaz catching. Langford in left, Carter in center, and Nimmo in right. One ball, one strike. And here's the pitch. There's a high fly ball to the left, hooking down the line. Long run for Langford, and he slides and can't get there. It's a foul ball against the netting. And the count is 1-2. Peyton Gray is warming in the Rangers bullpen, the right-hander. And Sammy Natera, a left-hander, is warming in the Angels bullpen. Tonight's attendance, 23,880. And they have seen a pitcher's duel at the Big A tonight. So a one ball, two strike count here on Vaughn Grissom. Grissom played a couple of years with Atlanta, last year with Boston. A 253 lifetime hitter in about 600 at-bats. He's hit 12 home runs, 7 this year. And the pitch to him is high. Ground out with 2-1 and 2 outs to end the 7. Angels 0-for-4 with men in scoring position. And that pitch is rolled towards second base. Lopez dives to his left, can't get it. It's through for a base hit. Well, Grissom just punching it the other way, just beyond the reach of the diving Nicky Lopez. And a leadoff man is on here in the bottom of the eighth, tied at 1 for Jose Siri.
4: Lopez was up the middle there. And that basically took him out of the play. That would be a routine ground ball out to a second baseman playing in a straight-up positioning, but Lopez had to cover a lot of ground, dove for it on the outfield grass, couldn't quite get it.
3: We're going to get a pinch runner here for the Angels. A short lead at first. And here's the pitch. And that's over for a strike on the inside corner. Denzer Guzman is the pinch runner. And will no doubt stay in the ballgame to play at third base. 0-1 the count here on Siri. He has struck out all three times, reaching last lefty on deck. Nothing in one the count. Ahlstrom to the plate. Fastball just inside. One ball and one strike. Still on the bench, unused for the Angels. Left-handed hitting Adam Frazier. And that's it. The other three bench players have all entered the game. 1-1 the count. And here comes the pitch. There is a strike on a four-seam fastball at 95. Right side of the infield is wide open if Siri wants to try and hit one that way. One ball, two strikes, a lob over to first, and back on the bag is Grissom. Or Guzman, pardon me. And Guzman, the pinch runner, has two stolen bases in three tries this year. The count is 1-2. And the pitch is on the way. Fouled off to the right.
4: Eric, in San Francisco, the Astros were down to their final out. But with a runner at first, a wild pitch moved Nick Allen to second. And Cam Smith got a single to score Nick Allen to tie the game at three. Giants are batting now in the bottom of the ninth.
3: All right, we need some walk-off magic for the Giants. 1-2 pitch, and a bouncing ball hit toward the middle. Backhanded there by the second baseman, Lopez, to Seager for one, to first two. Oh, what a neatly turned double play that was. In very close, Seager. And Corey able to relay to first and get the twin killing. That was not an easy double play to turn.
4: Some real touch. Just flipping that ball so that Seager fielded it about shoulder high, but didn't have to break his stride being close to second. Terrific play by Lopez.
3: So the base is clear with two outs for Ballesteros, the lefty. And Ahlstrom, the southpaw, deals outside ball one. Ballesteros has grounded out, flied out, and struck out. The flyout, he was robbed by Duran on a dying quick. Out in left center. We're tied at one here in the bottom of the eighth. The pitch is fouled back. Looking into the ninth, the Rangers are due to send up here. An opposing batter's hitting 140 against him.

0: These teams ranked 10th and 11th in the league in earned run average. But they also ranked 10th. And the count at two balls and two strikes. The Ranger bullpen, remember, has a tremendous one-loss record this year. They're 28-14, even though the bullpen ERA ranks 11th in the league. The Rangers have won two-thirds of the games decided by the bullpen. And remember that Ranger won. Two balls, two strikes, two outs. Ahlstrom set. And delivers. He struck him out looking on the inside corner. Beautiful front door sinker. And that ends the inning. No runs on a hit and nobody left. And we're going to the ninth, tied at one on the Trajan Wealth Rangers Radio Network.
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0: Sammy Natera Jr. is the new pitcher for the Angels as we go to the ninth, tied at one. Natera has two saves. This, of course, not a save situation in a tie ball game. He's 1-1, a 2.16 earned run average. He is from Ciudad Juarez, Mexico. 17th round draft pick in 2022 out of New Mexico. On four hits for the Rangers, one run on six hits for the Halos as we start the ninth inning. Foscue is 0-2. He has struck out, fouled out, and walked. The left-hander comes home, and the pitch is a strike at the knees. And the count is one ball and one strike. In the bottom of the ninth, the Angels have the bottom three in their order due. Peraza, Heinemann, and Meckler. 1-1, and here's the pitch. Swung on and fouled. Back. We'll see who the Rangers get warmed up. You don't imagine Ahlstrom would come back out after an inning and a third and 18 pitches already. One ball, two strikes. And here comes the pitch. Foscue takes outside, 2-2.
11: Peyton Gray is standing on the mound in the Ranger bullpen looking forlornly into the black of the night. Because he's pitched 4 1/3 shutout innings out in the bullpen today.
0: He's been busy out there. Two balls, two strikes. The pitch. Swung on. Line drive, left center. There's a base hit. It is cut off on the second bounce by Siri. And Justin Foscue leads off the ninth. Single to left, a single to right. He's driven in the Rangers' only run, and he has struck out. And they will look for the bunt here. They have the third baseman, Guzman, even with the bag at third. First baseman Shotwell holding Foscue, who's not a base-stealing threat. Diaz does not show bunt, and the pitch is high and outside for ball one.
11: Immediately after that single, Jacob Latz got up, and he's starting to throw while Gray watches from the other rubber on the bullpen mound.
0: I'm sure Gray would be happy to turn things over to Latz in the bottom of the ninth. It means the Rangers would have a lead. Here's the 1-0, swing and a miss, and the count at 1-1. Diaz took a huge rip, stumbled across the plate, and now has to circle behind the catcher and the umpire to get back in the right-handed batter's box. Neto, the shortstop, deep and toward the hole. Peraza at second is over toward the middle. Here's the 1-1, and Diaz takes way outside and high. Heineman had to do a lunge to his right to keep that one from going to the backstop. And the count is 2-1. Bailey and Galleon, attorneys at law, remind you, get home safely. Call 817-888-8882. Base, and Foscue hops back on the bag. This is the 19th time the Rangers have played a game when they've been exactly at 500 this year. A 2-1, swing and a miss. A low slider, 2-2. The Rangers are 13-5 when they go into a game with a 500 record. Looking to go 14-5 tonight. So 2-2 the count on Diaz. Natera has faced Berger, Duran, Foscue, Lopez, and Peterson one time each. Those are the Rangers that he has faced before. It's a two-ball, two-strike count. Natera working in long red sleeves. Right-hander, left-hander, pardon me, paws at the rubber with his left foot. Now the southpaw ready and the 2-2 delivery. Diaz takes a bouncing pitch. It gets away, and Foscue is down to second base. As soon as that ball bounced, Foscue was off, and it actually hopped over the shoulder of the catcher, Heineman, who had no chance to throw to second. So on a wild pitch, the Rangers have the go-ahead run in scoring position with nobody out.
11: Great read there by Foscue to take off immediately. That ball hitting a couple of feet out in front of the plate.
0: The Rangers 1-for-6 with men in scoring position. Tonight, Diaz, of course, has the hit. RBI single to left in the fourth inning. Angels are 0-for-4. 3-2. Here's the pitch. Diaz swings and foul tips it into the mitt of Heineman, and he has struck out. That's a big strikeout for Natera with the runner at second. And it brings up Evan Carter going lefty against lefty. Carter flied out to right field his first time up. And that was against the right-hander, Fermin. Now he'll face the lefty. They have the first baseman deep. Carter, of course, likes to bunt against lefties. And here's the pitch. He's not bunting. He swings and misses. 0-1 on a first-pitch slider. Nicky Lopez, another lefty, is on deck. Against southpaws, Carter, 5-for-43. That's a 116 average. And the pitch, inside and low, another slider, one ball and one strike. And all five of Carter's hits off lefties have been singles this year. A single right now would do the job with Foscue at second base and one out in a 1-1 tie in the ninth. One ball, one strike, the pitch in there for a strike on a fastball at 95, and the count is 1-2. Natera stays right on the rubber between pitches. He comes set at the belt. And lets it fly. Carter strikes out swinging. And the fastball in. So back-to-back strikeouts for Natera after the leadoff single and the wild pitch. The Rangers now are 1-for-8 with men in scoring position. Skip Schumacher talked in the manager's show about the need to do better in these situations than the Rangers have done lately. And so far tonight, there's been no improvement. See what Lopez does here, lefty against lefty, his first at-bat of the game. In this spot, Cawley was 0 for 1 and a sack bunt. Peterson had a fly out as a pinch hitter, and now it's Lopez. On deck is Wyatt Langford, runner at second, two outs, tie game in the ninth. The pitch, swing and a miss, it is 0-1. Nicky Lopez against lefties as a Ranger, hitting 286 this year. He's 12 for 42. All of his hits against lefties have been singles. Nothing in one. Here's the pitch. Lopez fouls it back. And the count is 0-2.
11: I'll take a single right here. He's done well with men in scoring position. 289 is marked there, but behind in the count here at nothing and two.
0: Texas with a run on five hits. The Angels a run on six hits. The Rangers have stranded seven. The Angels have stranded eight. Natera ready, and the 0-2 pitch. Lopez takes just a little low. Fastball did not miss by much at 97. This guy's got some great stuff. And the count is 1-2. Natera ready again with Foscue at second and two outs. Here's the pitch. Lopez hits a high fly ball to short left field. Jose Siri trotting in underneath it. He makes a two-handed catch, and that closes out the inning. The Rangers now 1-for-9 with men in scoring position. No runs on a hit. A man left at second. We're going to the bottom of the ninth. We're hoping for extra innings now. It's the Rangers 1 and the Angels 1 on the Trajan Wealth Rangers Radio Network.
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0: Peyton Gray on to pitch the bottom of the ninth and a 1-1 tie. Adam Frazier, a left-handed batter, to bat for Oswald Peraza. Frazier, the veteran, hitting 202 with a homer and six runs batted in. Peyton Gray, who seemingly has been warming in the bullpen all game, finally gets in for his 39th appearance. And he's been magic when he's been on the mound, as the Rangers have gone 5-0 in his decisions. 3.38 ERA, opposing batting average 2.37 for Gray, who's worked 45 innings. He has walked 14, struck out 47. And Adam Frazier to lead it off. Then Tyler Heineman, who's a switch hitter, and Wade Meckler, a lefty. So Gray having to face left-handed batters. First pitch is swung on and fouled back. And Wednesday, August 19th, Rangers play the Nationals. Get a specialty night ticket, and you'll get a glizzy cap. That's next Wednesday, the 19th, Rangers and Nationals at 7:05. Gray working 0-1, and the pitch is swung on and missed. That was a high fastball at 93. He gets ahead of Frazier at 0-2. Ranger outfield shallow and around to the left in left and in center. Gray comes home 0-2, and Frazier strikes out swinging on a high fastball. Three pitches to dispose of Adam Frazier. And there's one away, and here is Tyler Heineman, who started the year with Toronto. Since coming over to the Angels, he's hit considerably better. He's hit .227 as an Angel. He hit .154 as a Blue Jay this year. Heineman had a very good year offensively last year, but couldn't sustain it this year. Duran in at third against a possible bunt. Berger back at first. The switch hitter batting left takes outside for ball one. One run, six hits for the Angels. One run, five hits for the Rangers. If we go to the 10th, the top of the Ranger order will be due, starting with Langford. The 1-0 offering. There's a strike. It is 1-1. Langford, Seager, and Duran would bat in the 10th inning. The Rangers have only had two walk-off losses this year, but one of them came right here in May in the game that Reed Detmer started. And the Angels won 2-1. It's a 1-1 tie now. 1-1 pitch is rolled past the mound, fielded by Seager on the first base side. Sends a submarine throw over to first, and there are two outs here in the bottom of the ninth. And Wade Mechler is coming up. Well, the Rangers hoping for extra innings here tonight. They've only played three extra innings games this year, and they've gone 2-1, winning both of their road games in extra innings. They need one more out to get there. And the pitch to the lefty, Mechler, is hit in the air to right, right at Nimmo. Comes in a step and he grabs it, and we are going to the 10th. 1-2-3 go the Angels against Gray in the ninth. After nine, it's 1-1 on the Trajan Wealth Rangers Radio Network.
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11: We go to the 10th. Rangers and Angels tied at one. And, you know, it's extra innings time. And you know what that means. We've got the automatic runner in play in the top of the ninth inning. Nicky Lopez made the final out, so he will be at second base. And into pitch now is the right-hander Luke Murphy, who will be making just his fourth big league appearance. Former Vanderbilt Commodore, who had his contract selected from AA Rocket City, and is now again pitching for just the fourth time here at the big league level. His first offering to Wyatt Langford is outside for ball one. One run, five hits for the Rangers. One run, six hits for the Angels. Murphy out of the stretch, kicks and fires, and this pitch comes in high. So make it two balls and no strikes. Murphy, the sixth Angel to make his major league debut this season. Sammy Natera, who was just pitching one of the others. The 2-0 pitch. And he fires that fastball in high, so he's fallen behind to Langford here at 3-0. 3 1/3 innings under his belt here at the big league level, and he hasn't allowed a hit, but he's walked 4, and he has struck out 4. Off the first base side of the rubber, his 3-0 pitch. It's over the inner half for a strike. Fastball at 95. So 3-1 here to Wyatt. Wyatt 0 for 2. Has struck out twice, and he has walked twice. Murphy setting at the belt. And now ready with a 3-1. And he missed badly there. Outside ball 4. Cutter at 89. Runners at first and second. Nobody out. And Corey Seager will be the batter. This year at Double A. And you know, Rocket City, they call them the trash pan. You know that. 34 appearances there. Mike Maddox, the pitching coach, on his way out to have a word with the young right-hander. And Murphy was brilliant with the Trash Pandas. A .71 ERA. He had 18 saves and 38 innings of work. He allowed just 21 hits and walked just 10. So he had a whip at AA well under 1. And he struck out 47. But anyone will tell you making 2 jumps anywhere in professional baseball is tough. Making the jump from AA to the big leagues, even tougher.
2: And Mike Maddox went out there, gave him the 2-shoulder grasp, and then dropped one of the hands off so he could cover his mouth once he started talking. But he started with the hands on both shoulders.
11: All right. So here we go. Runners at first and second. Nobody out for Corey Seager. And the tall right-hander fires, and that pitch is popped up high in the air down the left field line. Guzman angles out into foul ground, and he runs out of room. This one about 3 or 4 rows back in the seats. So strike 1 to Seager. Now, Seager's 0 for 4 tonight, but last time up, hit what would have been a 3-run home run in the 7th. But Wade Meckler went over the 8-foot-high wall, clearly caught it, and saved a home run. So Corey batting again here with 2 men on, but this time with nobody out. There were 2 men out when Meckler made that amazing catch in the 7th. Here's the 0-1. That pitch is outside. So make it 1-1. Murphy, 6'5", listed at 190. So tall, slender right-hander. Angels picked him in the 4th round back in 2021 out of Vandy. This pitch on the inside corner for a strike. 1-2, the count. So Murphy, a guy who would have been teammates in college of both Kamar Rocker and Jack Leiter. He bounces to the set, looks back to second, and deals the 1-2. Swing and a foul ball overhead, just up and off to our left. So it holds here at 1-2 to Seager. Well, bad news to report on the Quick Trip scoreboard. The Astros scored 3 times in the top of the 10th, and they beat the Giants in San Francisco 6-3. That final in 10. This pitch is down, so make it 2-2. Josh Hader getting the win in that one to improve to 4-1. So with the victory, the Astros now 61-59 for the moment. A game ahead of Texas. The 2-2, and that's lined into left field. That's a base knock. Siri charges, being held at third is Lopez. So Corey shoots one the other way. It's a single that loads the bases here for Ezekiel Duran.
2: That was a tough decision by Corey Ragsdale. With nobody out, he decided to play it conservatively. With 1 or 2 outs, it might have been a different decision.
11: So the base is loaded here. Angels will bring the infield in as Murphy pitches to Duran. Zeke 1-for-4, scored the only Ranger run in the 4th. And checks his swing here on this slider that comes in high for 1. So Lopez at 3rd, Langford at 2nd, Seager at 1st. Infield in all the way. The set, the 1-0 pitch. Swing and a miss. Big rip taken by Zeke on a fastball at 95. And that levels the count here to one ball and one strike. Zeke on the year hitting 347 with men in scoring position. He awaits the 1-1. And here it comes. He popped him up. Right side foul ground. Shonawell will have a play still on the grass. He squeezes it with two hands. And that is the first out here in the top of the 10th. A big out for Murphy and company. And now, time called. Kurt Suzuki out of the third base dugout, and that will be all for the rookie Murphy. So the bases remain loaded, one out. We're still tied 1-1 here in the top of the 10th. New pitcher coming in for the Angels. We pause for this on the Trajan Wealth Rangers Radio Network.
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11: All right, 30-year-old left-handed rookie Blake Wyman coming in to pitch now, product of the University of Kansas. And Wyman may be 30, but a lot like Peyton Gray, a rookie this year in the big leagues and really fresh, because he just had his contract selected less than a week ago, and he made his big league debut 3 days ago against the Marlins down in Miami. So here he makes just his third big league appearance. This year, 14 appearances at AA Rocket City, where he pitched to a 2.30 ERA. Nimmo the batter, Wyman the lefty, infield still in, first pitch to Brandon, comes inside for ball one. In his two big league outings, Wyman has given up two hits, has not allowed a run, has not walked a batter, and has struck out two. He works off the first base side of the rubber, out of the stretch. And the 1-0 pitch. Breaking ball, popped up foul, back out of play, third base side. A ball and a strike here to Nimmo. Nimmo tonight, 1-for-3, singled in the fourth, walked in the sixth, grounded to short his last time up in the eighth. Bases loaded, one out, the 1-1. And that ball is hit sharply past Frazier and into right. A base knock. Lopez scores. Langford is held at third. A whistling single to right for Brandon Nimmo gives Texas a 2-1 lead. For Nimmo, his 47th run batted in this season. So the Rangers cash in the automatic runner and now look to add as Jake Berger steps up. Berger tonight 0-for-4. Infield remains in. First pitch, Jake. He'll take this sweeper

0: Boy, the game of inches went the Rangers' way there. Frazier was inches from catching that and maybe turning it into a double play.
1: Boy, the infield in there, if the infield's back, that's sort of a soft little floating one-hopper that can be handled. But the Angels trying to cut down an additional run. Even with the cut there by Schonewell, the play at home was close, but Seager slid in just under the tag. So the Rangers not only grab the lead, but add a couple of insurance runs brought to you by Globe Life. For over 125 years, Globe Life has helped protect families when they need it most. Globe Life, make tomorrow better. So a 4-1 lead. Mike Maddox back out to the hill here to chat with Wyman. Still only one out in the inning. Boy, and I don't know about you, but anytime Seager's sliding in on a close play at home plate, you kind of hold your breath, don't you?
0: Yeah, I watched him as he got up, and he was fine.
1: On the play, Nimmo stopped at second, so runners at first and second. Here's Justin Foscue getting a chance to face another lefty. First pitch to Foscue, and Wyman drops that in for strike one. Justin one for three tonight. Singled his last time up. He walked way back in the second. So a three-run lead now for the Rangers. The kick in the 0-1. And that pitch is down and in. Make it one ball and one strike. Jake Berger, the Rangers team leader in runs batted in, pushes that total for the year up to 68. Jake had gone a long time between runs batted in. He went 47 plate appearances between RBIs. The 1-1, that's way outside. So make it two balls and one strike. Last time that Jake drove in a run, you got to go back to July the 27th against the Mariners when he hit a two-run home run off of George Kirby. Two on, one out, a 4-1 Ranger lead. And time is called here. Wyman, the seventh pitcher of the evening for the Angels. Pitch clock just now reset. Foscue gets back in. Pronounced open stance as he looks out to the left-hander. Wyman lifts the leg, comes home. And he drops that slider in for a strike. And that levels the count here to two balls and two strikes.
0: Well, Latz is ready in the bullpen, but now Ben Peoples is throwing as well in case the Rangers really blow this thing open and they don't need Latz.
1: Peoples just recalled today with Nathan Eovaldi going on the injured list. That announcement coming just a few hours ahead of the start of tonight's game. So 2-2 the count here to Foscue. Nimmo away from second, Berger off of first. Infield double play depth. The pitch, swing and a miss. Sweeper down and in. Foscue swung over it and ended up going down to a knee after the swing. So Justin strikes out, second out here in the top of the 10th. Elias Diaz will be the batter in the bottom of the 10th inning. Wade Meckler will be the automatic runner. And the Angels will have the top of the order due in Neto, Trout, and Schonewell. Let's see if Diaz can add more. He's having a good night, 2-for-4 with a run batted in. And he looks at a sweeper over the inside edge for strike one. Diaz drove in that tying run back in the fourth with a two-out single, hit sharply into left. Wyman taking some time here before setting. Now he deals, and here's a ground ball to second. Frazier is up with it. And his throw to first in plenty of time to get Diaz for the final out. But the Rangers score three runs here in the 10th. They do so on three hits. They leave two. We go to the bottom of the 10th. 4-1 Texas on the Trajan Wealth Rangers Radio Network.
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7: Rangers All-Star Jacob Latz coming in here to try to close this out. Rangers up 4-1. Wade Meckler, the automatic runner out at second, top third of the order, coming up here to face Latz, who comes on here for the 43rd time this year. Jacob, 3-1, 22 saves and a 1.87 ERA. His 22 saves have come in 25 opportunities. Latz has given up just 26 hits this year in 53 innings. Opponents hitting just 144 against the lefty. It was walked 13 and struck out 55. Latz last appeared in a game Friday when he picked up his 22nd save in a 2-1 win over Baltimore. Zach Neto at the plate with a swing and a miss on a first pitch changeup for strike one. Neto 1-for-6 with 3 strikeouts against Latz. Tonight, Neto 0-for-4. From the stretch, as always, Latz with the 0-1. A pop-up foul back out of play right side. Nothing in two. Rangers playing Neto to pull in both the infield and outfield. Save for Nimmo in right, who was pretty much straight up. Duran at third playing a step and a dive off the line. I'm going to say he's about 7-8 feet off the line. Nothing and two, the count here to the right-handed hitting Zach Neto. Latz, the lefty, into the glove. A quick look back to Meckler. And the two-strike pitch. Well, that hit him in the dirt. Check swing. Did he go? Rangers appeal, and Austin Jones at first says no swing. That was close. One ball, two strikes here to Neto. Latz in that outing 3 days ago against the Orioles, a two-inning save. He did give up a couple of hits, but he struck out three. Now the 1-2, and that's high and outside. He missed badly there with a change. Evens the count to 2 balls and 2 strikes. 4 runs, 8 hits for the Rangers. A run on 6 hits for the Angels. Opening game in this 4-game series. The 2-2. Hard hit ball to third. Duran has it. Looks Meckler back to second. Wings a sidearm throw across the diamond in time to get Neto for the first out. So the all-important first out in the books here. And it brings up Mike Trout. Trout homered in the first off of Mackenzie Gore. Would have had an extra base hit if not for a great running catch by Wyatt Langford in center in the third. And since, Trout has walked twice. Trout 0-for-4 against Latz with a strikeout. First pitch, fastball down, ball one. Lopez pinching in a bit towards second, but now he peels back as far as he can get on the dirt, but playing up the middle. The 1-0 fouled into the seats off to our right. And it's 1 ball and 1 strike. Crowd here tonight, 23,880. Hoping for a big rally here in the bottom of the 10th. Meckler at second, one out. Latz with the 1-1. And he missed high. Fastball there at 94. So 2-1 the count now to Trout. Trout waving the bat low as he looks out to Latz. The left-hander home with the 2-1. And he drops that one over the inside corner for a strike. Well-placed slider. And he evens the count here to 2-2. Duran again at third, about a step and a dive off the line. Latz straightens to the set. Kicks and fires. And that one gets fouled back. Challenged him with a fastball. We stay at two balls and two strikes. The lefty hitting Nolan Schanuel on deck. A comfortable evening here in the OC. Rangers trying to hold on here. A win would put them over 500. Again, the 2-2, and that's outside. And so the count goes full. Again, the Astros winners in extra innings in San Francisco, 6-3 in 10. Houston at 61-59 right now. The Rangers 59-59. 3-2. Fouled over the screen. Into and out of the far end of the press box to our right. 7-pitch battle so far between Latz and Trout. Latz into the glove. He kicks and throws. And this one is lifted high into the air down the right field line, but bending well, foul, and it goes out of play. So Trout working Latz here. Latz getting a new ball, rubbing it down. His pitching hand, his left hand, rubbing it against his uniform, drying it off. Now gets back on top off the first base side of the rubber. He tries again here at 3-2. Another foul ball. Another souvenir for a waning crowd. This one hits the facade of the second deck and goes careening down below about five rows up above the Ranger dugout. I'm running out of space for foul balls in my book. The 10th pitch of the at-bat. And that's fouled off of Diaz. It rolls slowly to the backstop. We'll do it again.
4: And it's been fastball after fastball to Trout with just one slider out of the 10 pitches so far.
7: We are at 3 hours and 20 minutes and counting here in the bottom of the 10th. Full count to Trout. Latz ready. Here's his pitch. And it's high, ball four. He missed with a fastball. So Trout with his third walk of the day. Two competitive walks. And now we'll bring the tie run to the plate here in the person of Nolan Schanuel. Let's pause 10 seconds for station identification on the Trajan Wealth Rangers Radio Network.

0: So lefty on lefty here. Shonewell tonight 0 for 4. First pitch. And that one misses softly outside, ball one. Shonewell 1 for 1 against Lats. That one hit was a double. Meckler at second, Trout at first. One out here in the bottom of the 10th. Rangers up by 3. The 1-0. A foul high off the screen directly behind home plate. So 1-1 the count here to Shonewell. All year long, Lats, of course, has been outstanding against both lefties and righties. Lefties hitting him at a 192 clip. Righties hitting just 111 against Lats. One ball, one strike, the count. The pitch. High fly ball, shallow right. Lopez angling out, and he calls for it and makes the catch high above the cap with Nimmo behind him. Berger was in pursuit but then peeled away. So Shonewell pops up into shallow right on a ball caught by the second baseman. And the Angels are down to their final out in the person of Denzer Guzman. Guzman, who came on as a pinch runner in the eighth inning and has remained in the game to play at third base, will have his first chance to hit here tonight. Right-handed batter in 46 games this season, hitting .227, a .279 on base percentage. He has 5 home runs, 16 runs batted in. And the first pitch from Lats sails in high for ball one. Lats readjusting the cap, standing behind the rubber, and now gets back on top. The set. And the 1-0 pitch. Swing and a miss on a changeup. Lats pulling the string there. And the count at one ball and one strike. Guzman, 22-year-old rookie. He swings and fouls this one straight back. Make it one ball and two strikes. Guzman from San Pedro de Macorís in the Dominican Republic. Appeared in 13 games for the Angels last year, but maintained his rookie status. Tonight playing in his 60th big league game. First and second, two men out, one and two the count. Lats to Guzman, and that pitch hit in the dirt. It bounces away from Diaz. The runners will move up. That took a funny bounce. I thought for a moment maybe it hit Guzman, but apparently it did not. Wild pitch will put men at second and third here. The count to Guzman is 2-2.
1: And the Rangers don't really care where those runners are. It's the guy at the plate who matters. And the fact that it didn't hit Guzman was a very good thing, or the tying run would be on base right now. And the umpires are going to confer here as to whether or not it did hit him in the foot.
0: Well, it hit either. Here we go.
2: LA is challenging that the ball hit the batter. We have no hit by batter call on the field.
0: The voice of crew chief Marvin Hudson. So the pitch deemed to have hit in the dirt and then bounced up. Diaz was not able to keep it in front of him. So we'll wait and see. Either way, runners are at second and third at a minimum here for the Angels. The next man due up is Jose Siri.
1: The first replay we've seen, it does not appear that it hit him in the foot. It was a distant replay, however.
0: Guzman has been hit once by a pitch this season. A total of 166 plate appearances.
1: Here's a closer look.
0: I don't think it hit him. He lifted his back foot, his right foot. But the ball, if it hit any foot, it would have hit the front foot, the left foot. And I don't think it hit him. It looked
2: after
0: like, here we go.
2: The call on the field stands. The ball did not hit the batter. L.A. will lose their challenge.
0: All right, but a wild pitch charged here to Jacob Lats. And the count to Guzman at two balls and two strikes.
2: Our Los Angeles.
0: Marvin kept his mic on a little too long there. All right, here we go. Second and third, two men out. Rangers up 4-1. 2-2 the count to the young right-handed hitter, Denzer Guzman. The set by Lats. Here's the pitch. Swing and a miss. He struck him out. Got him with a changeup. And the Rangers will take the opening game of this series in extras. 4-1 the final. Back with your totals right after this on the Trajan Wealth Rangers Radio Network.

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2: The happy totals in Anaheim look like this in 10 innings. The Rangers 4 runs on 8 hits, no errors, and 10 left. The Angels 1 run on 6 hits, no errors, and 10 left. The win goes to Peyton Gray. He is 6-0. The save to Jacob Latz is 23rd of the year. The loss goes to Luke Murphy. He is 0-1. The game took 3 hours and 24 minutes before 23,880. So the Rangers improved to 60-59. They stay a half a game behind the Astros in the American League West. The Angels fall to 45-74. The Angels still lead this season series 4-3 over the Rangers. Brandon Nimmo had the go-ahead RBI in the 10th inning. It was his second hit of the game. He also drew a walk. Nimmo is our player of the game, brought to you by Perimeter Global Logistics, PGL, the official supply chain partner of the Rangers. 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The Rangers tonight went 4-15 with men in scoring position. The Angels went 0-7. And quite a job by the Rangers on the mound today. Mackenzie Gore going 5 1/3, allowing 1 run. And then the bullpen coming on and going 4 2/3 scoreless innings, allowing just 2 hits during that time. The combination of Alexander, Silseth, Ahlstrom, Gray, and finally Latz to get the job done. Tomorrow night, Cody Bradford will make his second appearance of the year. In his first start, he went 4 1/3. He allowed no runs on 5 hits, walked 2, and struck out 5. He'll be making his 23rd career big league start, his 36th career big league appearance. The 28-year-old left-hander out of Aledo and the Baylor University with a lifetime record of 10-6. And he will oppose Ryan Johnson out of Dallas Baptist, a second-round pick by the Angels in 2024. Johnson, 24 years of age, is a 6'7 right-hander, and he has had an up-and-down year for the Angels in terms of going back and forth between the Angels and their AAA club at Salt Lake City. He's made 10 starts and 3 relief appearances in the major leagues with a record of 2 wins and 6 losses and an earned run average of 7.11. Opposing batters hitting 280 against Johnson this year, and with men in scoring position, opposing batters hitting 375 against him. Going into the season, he was considered to be the number 2 prospect in the Angels organization. On Wednesday, which would have been Nathan Eovaldi's day to pitch, the Rangers have not named a starting pitcher. George Klassen will be pitching for the Angels, a guy who's made only 3 big league starts. And then on Thursday, the Rangers also with a to-be announced. That would be Jacob deGrom's normal day if he pitches on 4 days rest. And Walbert Urania will be pitching for the Angels in that one. Urania, a guy who made their club as a reliever to start the season, since has moved into the starting rotation. And he has been outstanding for them with a record of 7-8 and an earned run average of 2.83. He will be pitching the Thursday game. After that, the Rangers will be heading for Sacramento for 3 against the Athletics on the weekend, and night games on Friday and Saturday, and a day game on Sunday. And keep in mind the game times for the rest of this series. Tomorrow, 8:40, and then Wednesday and Thursday, 9:10 will be the starting time. For our engineer here in Anaheim, Mike Noto. For Kevin Walker and Jet Nelson in Master Control. For Matt Hicks and for Jared Sandler, I'm Eric Nadel. Thanking you for listening. The final score, once again in 10 innings, the Rangers 4 and the Angels 1. Stay tuned now for post-game game day, brought to you by Toyota with Ted Emmerich. Until then, so long, everybody.
3: Up the middle, base hit, then the ball game's over.
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14: To start this road trip, 4-1, the Rangers beat the Angels in 10 innings. Ted Emmerich with you here on Rangers Game Day, presented by Toyota. It's the Rangers' first win here at Angel Stadium this year. Remember, they were swept back in May, but Texas gets it done here tonight, thanks in large part to those big hits in the 10th inning. We were waiting for that, weren't we? Yeah, watching at home, I'm sure you were. The runners at scoring position, 1-for-9 before the 10th inning. And Brandon Nimmo scorches that single to plate the go-ahead run. Jake Berger then delivers a 2-run single to make the margin 4-1. For Berger, the team's RBI leader, his first runs driven in since July 27th. Jake had gone 12 games without an RBI and comes up in a huge spot in extra innings here tonight. We welcome in Eric Nadel and Matt Hicks from upstairs. And let's start, of course, with the 10th inning. You guys were talking about it throughout the game. The Rangers certainly had chances, and they finally came through in the 10th.
2: They came through, and they came through against a couple of pitchers with very little big league experience. Which means the Rangers weren't familiar with what these guys were throwing. You know, the pitcher in that situation seems to have a big advantage. But obviously, the Rangers were able to capitalize on some pretty raw rookies there in the 10th inning.
15: Yeah, and some fortune as well, right? Because you ended up having a situation where three consecutive Rangers batted with the infield drawn in. Now, Nimmo got the go-ahead hit, a blistering shot out into right field. But then when Jake came up, he hit a ball that if the infield's back at normal depth, that's an out. Might even be a double play, but he hit it just hard enough to get it beyond the reach of Adam Frazier and out into very shallow right field to give the Rangers some breathing room there for the bottom of the 10th. But, yeah, it's been a while for Jake knocking in a run. However, that's 68 RBIs for him on the season, and we talked about this a little bit on the radio. He's been a much better hitter on the road this year than he has at home.
2: Well, he's on a pace to drive in over 90 runs this year, and you know, and Nimmo keeps getting big hits late, and well, he's been getting hits all over the place since August began, but he's coming through with a lot of go-ahead hits in the late innings.
14: And Eric and Matt, Nimmo and Berger both do it against a left-handed pitcher in Blake Wyman. How fitting. We talked about it in the pregame. Laura Stickles talked to Justin Veeley, the Rangers hitting coach, about how well Texas has hit left-handed pitching over the last few months after struggling so mightily to start the season. How about the Rangers' own lefty to start this game in Mackenzie Gore? Yes, he gives up the Mike Trout home run. That was it for the Angels tonight, that solo shot in the first inning. Gore certainly had his pitch count, ran up Eric, but he was impressive in the second and fifth innings, particularly working around base runners and escaping the inning both times.
2: Yeah, I thought he had a really good changeup tonight, and that's a pitch he doesn't often use a whole lot, but he used it really well. I thought Reed Detmers used his changeup really well for the Angels, too. It was fun watching these two guys work. These are two lefties who know what they're doing.
15: And when you look at a little bit bigger picture here now, for Mackenzie Gore since the All-Star break, that's what, one run allowed over his last 18 innings of work. That's pretty solid.
14: By the way, we are having some technical difficulties here on Rangers Game Day. We do apologize for those. Unable to provide you some of the highlights. We'd love to show you everything that went down in the Rangers 4-1 win here tonight. Also, hopefully we can get you a post-game interview that Laura Stickles conducted with Brandon Nimmo, who had that go-ahead hit in the 10th inning. Meantime, Eric and Matt, let's continue to talk about some of the standouts in this game. I love that how before the game, Rangers manager Skip Schumacher had a T-shirt on with Ezekiel Duran's face on it and his nickname, The Solution. Hey, you got a problem? You got to find somebody to play this position or that position? Zeke Duran is the solution. He plays everywhere. And what a play he made in left field in the fourth inning, that diving catch. If he doesn't come up with that ball, the Angels certainly are threatening that inning, probably first and third, and a great scoring chance on the way. But Duran again delivering, and as Eric and Matt, both of you have talked about it, again, the versatility continues to shine.
2: It's phenomenal. He makes outstanding plays at every position. You know, and I think, you know, we see him every day, so we're extremely prejudiced on this. He should certainly win the Gold Glove for utility. He might actually win a Silver Slugger and a Gold Glove as a utility player this year.
15: We need to ask Skip, and I think this was asked of him before. And Ted, of course, you're not with us every day, but Skip wears that shirt every day. And I wonder how many consecutive days he has worn the Ezekiel Duran Solution T-shirt. I know he's probably worn it every day for at least the last 2 months. We need to ask him that tomorrow.
2: Yeah, if Zeke ever gets a day off, maybe that's the day he won't wear the T-shirt.
15: Exactly.
14: Don't take it off. Don't wash it at this point. It's working.
15: Exactly.
14: Eric and Matt, thanks so much for the time. We'll talk with you tomorrow.
2: Sure thing. You want Matt to recreate his calls?
14: Yeah. Can we get the old wooden block and a club, the crack, right?
15: There it is. Base hit.
14: Oh, we will hear from Eric and Matt tomorrow, I'm sure, at some point here on Rangers Game Day. But guess what? Things work again. As we mentioned, Laura Stickles caught up with Brandon Nimmo, one of the heroes tonight in the Rangers 4-1 win.
16: Brandon, you have some of the best left-on-left numbers in baseball. So what was your reaction when you saw the Angels going to the bullpen to bring in a lefty?
17: It's a new lefty, and, you know, I've never seen him before, so they were just going with what they thought was best. But I felt good. Like you've mentioned, I've been doing pretty well against lefties lately, so I felt good going into that and just tried to keep things simple, and glad I was able to come through there for the team. Sweet! We needed that. Offense was a little stale, and, for us to be able to come through and kind of hang on, but, you know, explode there in the 10th, that was big. We kind of just outlasted them there, and you got to win some that way.
16: A big reason why you guys were able to outlast them was because of the rookie relievers.
17: Yeah.
16: How fun has it been to watch Peyton Gray and Robbie Ahlstrom really thrive in their roles?
17: Unbelievable. Just watching them grow up before my eyes. They have matured so much, even just this year, just with the little time that I've spent with them, and really gained a lot of confidence. And it's fun to see guys, you know, gaining that confidence in the big leagues, because you know, you do it in the minor leagues, and it's always just another thing to do it in the big leagues, and you want to know that you can. And as you start to gain that confidence and things get really special. And so we're seeing really special things out of Peyton and Robbie. It's unbelievable. Big pressure situations, and they just, you know, battled and buckled down and you know, got through it and allowed us to be able to come through in the end so that we could kind of find our way offensively. But couldn't be more proud of them. Honestly, the pitching staff deserves that win, so couldn't be more proud of them.
16: Anaheim was not friendly to this team earlier this season, yeah. So what's different about your guys' mindset this week?
17: Just take it one day at a time. I mean, you're right. You know, they play well here, at least against us. You know, I haven't really looked at their home record, but they played good games here, and they really have done well against us. And so we can't take it lightly. You know, they're young and hungry, and they have guys that, you know, really want to do well here. And, you know, we just need to take it one game at a time and try and control what we can control. But it's just baseball. It's still a major league team, and it's still hard to win in the big leagues. That's all there is to it. So we got to take it one game at a time and try and take care of business, do the fundamentals right, situational hitting, all those things, and see where that gets us at the end of the day.
16: All right, on to the next. Thanks, Brandon.
17: Yep, thank you.
16: And for his time, Brandon Nimmo gets a gift card to Chilosa Restaurants.
14: He's talking about situational hitting. How about in the 10th to put the Rangers ahead? That RBI single made it 2-1, 4-1 the final. Texas wins here at Angel Stadium. More of Rangers game day right after this.
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14: 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Dive into barbecue, live music, and the world's biggest honky-tonk. The Rangers are back above 500 with a 4-1 win in 10 innings here in Anaheim, opening up this four-game series, opening up this seven-game AL West road trip. Mackenzie Gore gave up a Mike Trout solo home run in the first and only allowed three hits after that. Went five and a third. Pitch count got up to more than 100 pitches. He did strike out nine, one short of his season high. But again, in the 10th, the big hits, Brandon Nimmo, an RBI single. Jake Berger, a two-run single to open it up. 4-1, the final score. Time now for the Whataburger. What a play of the day. And there are a few contenders. We won't go to the 10th with those big knocks. We will go to the 4th. Ezekiel Duran, full extension. Don't see him that often in the outfield, but we know he is plenty capable across the diamond. In the outfield, too, like Aaron Matt mentioned earlier, Zeke Duran could very well end up winning both the Silver Slugger Award as the utility player in the American League and the Gold Glove as the utility player in the American League. It really is a special season that Zeke Duran, the solution, by the way, he gave himself that nickname somehow, and Duran helping the Rangers to a 4-1 win over the Angels here tonight. We will wrap up Rangers game day on the other side here from Anaheim.
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5: Here's your KSST KRVA FM weather. Overnight, clear skies, not cooling off a whole lot. We'll be in the upper 70s, and then the heat and humidity continue on Tuesday. Lots of sun. We're in the upper 90s. Our heat index tomorrow, about 105. Upper 70s and clear Tuesday night, and then around 100 for the high on Wednesday and sunny. I'm meteorologist Steve Hamilton on KSST and KRVA FM.
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14: Rangers put up three runs in the 10th and beat the Angels 4-1 here in Anaheim. They're still a half game out of first in the AL West with Houston's 10-inning win over the Giants. 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
8: Skip, when they brought in a lefty there to face Brandon Nimmo, how confident were you in that moment?
10: I'm confident with any hand they throw at Brandon Nimmo. He's so good, but his numbers are real against left-handers. He sticks his nose in it. He's in the fight, not afraid of a good slider or a good fastball against any lefty. It's impressive. There's so many other things that he does inside the meetings or inside the clubhouse that people aren't even aware about that uplift the whole team, and it's such an advantage to have Brandon Nimmo on our team. We're really lucky to have him.
8: You know, it's been a bit of a whirlwind week for Mackenzie Gore. You only get one impression to make a good start as a new dad. So what can you say just about the job he did today?
10: Yeah, he did great. I thought the changeup was super effective. Nine or ten strikeouts. I don't remember exactly what it was. But, you know, he had some traffic, got out of some jams. Probably wants that one pitch back to Mike Trout, the curveball. But, you know, that guy hits a lot of them. So, otherwise, he was fantastic. I know it was a meaningful start, you know, to him and to his family. And he'll probably keep that ball and that lineup card forever. So, a special day for him.
8: Robbie Alstrom and Peyton Gray have really stepped up and thrived in these roles. I mean, what difference, especially for Robbie, have you seen from him since coming back from the All-Star break?
10: Well, it's just confidence. I mean, he's young in this league, and he's still adjusting to this league, and they're adjusting to him. But what he's not doing is walking any guys. He's on the attack. He's good dirty innings. He's good going back out after a dirty inning. And Peyton Gray has been left, right. It doesn't really matter. We pick whatever lane we want because he's so effective against both. So, yeah, we've been fortunate to have those guys come out of spring. We didn't really know, you know, when they would come up, but we figured they would come up at some point, and they've really helped out our bullpen. Our bullpen was fantastic tonight and a big reason why we won.
8: All right, thanks, Skip.
10: Thank you.
14: Yeah, major effort from that bullpen. Jacob Latz, his 23rd save. Tomorrow, Cody Bradford makes his second start back from elbow surgery. Went 4 1/3 scoreless Wednesday against the Giants. Bradford, a native of Aledo, against the Dallas native and Dallas Baptist product, Ryan Johnson, facing his hometown team for the first time this year. Johnson sporting a 7.11 ERA. For the Angels. Rangers game day on the air, 8 o'clock Central. First pitch, yet again, 8:38. We hope that you can join us. Rangers back above 500, still within a half game of the Astros for first place in the AL West after tonight's 4-1 win over the Angels in 10. For all of us here on RSN 10, I'm Rick saying so long from Anaheim.

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2: The U.S. Treasury quietly released its official financial report for 2025. It appears by its own numbers, the U.S. government seems insolvent. It's reported that the Treasury shows about $6 trillion in assets and over $47 trillion in liabilities. Add it all up, and it looks like the U.S. owes more than $130 trillion it doesn't have. 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
1: Here's your KSST KRVA FM weather. Overnight, clear skies, not cooling off a whole lot. We'll be in the upper 70s, and then the heat and humidity continue on Tuesday. Lots of sun. We're in the upper 90s. Our heat index tomorrow, about 105. Upper 70s and clear Tuesday night, and then around 100 for the high on Wednesday and sunny. I'm meteorologist Steve Hamilton on KSST and KRVA FM.
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12: 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It appears by its own numbers, the U.S. government seems insolvent. It's reported that the Treasury shows about $6 trillion in assets and over $47 trillion in liabilities. 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
8: Baltimore's Pete Alonso had his first two-homer game with the Orioles and drove in four runs as Baltimore beat the Rangers 10-5 on Sunday. Texas native Colton Cowser and Tyler O'Neill also homered for the Orioles, who lost 2-1 in each of the first two games of the series. Rangers starter Kumar Rocker yielded six runs in three-plus innings after allowing five total in his three previous starts. After the Orioles scored five runs off Rocker in two innings, the Rangers' Brandon Nimmo hit a three-run homer in the third.
9: 132 innings. Nimmo swings first pitch, drives one to deep center. This one's back. Cowser the track. That one's out of here. Nimmo just missed one his first time. Gets it this time, a big three-run home run. The Rangers back in it. The Orioles lead trimmed to 5-3.
8: The Rangers' Jordan Montgomery allowed three runs on six hits, including two homers and one walk. He threw 79 pitches in four innings in his first major league appearance since September 2024 with Arizona. The Rangers, holding the final AL wildcard position and second in the West, had a four-game winning streak snapped. Mackenzie Gore starts for the Rangers in the first game of a road series at the Los Angeles Angels at 8:30 Monday night.
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1: Here's your KSST KRVA FM weather. Overnight, clear skies, not cooling off a whole lot. We'll be in the upper 70s, and then the heat and humidity continue on Tuesday. Lots of sun. We're in the upper 90s. Our heat index tomorrow, about 105. Upper 70s and clear Tuesday night, and then around 100 for the high on Wednesday and sunny. I'm meteorologist Steve Hamilton on KSST and KRVA FM.
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9: The Dallas Cowboys and the Los Angeles Rams will scrimmage Tuesday at the Rams practice facility in Woodland Hills, California. Cowboys head coach Brian Schottenheimer on plans for the scrimmage.
10: See these guys compete. I mean, it's always going to be the big thing. I mean, this is a really good football team we're going to go up against, one that, you know, we certainly play, you know, late in the year as we're pushing for the playoffs, as they are as well. And watch these guys compete. Again, I want to see if they can maintain their use of fundamentals. You know, when you're going up against a different colored jersey, different than, you know, the star on the helmet. But, you know, that's probably the biggest thing. And again, like I said, you know, because we play them, we're not going to do a lot. You know, we're going to just do kind of what we do, do things that people know that we have. We might be a little bit more basic on defense, but at the same time, watch these guys play football against a very, very talented team will be good for us.
9: An overhauled Cowboys defense led by newly hired defensive coordinator Christian Parker will be tested early by the Rams and reigning NFL MVP Matthew Stafford, while Schottenheimer's offense at offensive line will have its hands full with superstar defensive end Myles Garrett, recently acquired from the Cleveland Browns by the Rams. The American Cancer Society is dedicated to eliminating cancer as a major health problem. 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
1: Here's your KSST KRVA FM weather. Overnight, clear skies, not cooling off a whole lot. We'll be in the upper 70s, and then the heat and humidity continue on Tuesday. Lots of sun. We're in the upper 90s. Our heat index tomorrow, about 105. Upper 70s and clear Tuesday night, and then around 100 for the high on Wednesday and sunny. I'm meteorologist Steve Hamilton on KSST and KRVA FM.
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7: 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Hopkins County Maintenance, 903-885-4031. In Franklin County on FM 21 from State Highway 37 to Titus County Line, crews will be working on intersections and driveways. Expect slower moving traffic. In Hopkins County on Interstate 30 at Clindling Creek, crews will be performing repairs to the bridge deck. There will be daily lane closures during the repair process. Please be careful when driving through construction zones.
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1: Here's your KSST KRVA FM weather. Overnight, clear skies, not cooling off a whole lot. We'll be in the upper 70s, and then the heat and humidity continue on Tuesday. Lots of sun. We're in the upper 90s. Our heat index tomorrow, about 105. Upper 70s and clear Tuesday night, and then around 100 for the high on Wednesday and sunny. I'm meteorologist Steve Hamilton on KSST and KRVA FM.
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1: It's 2:45. There's no one in the place except you and me. Set him up, Joe. You know, John, I got a little story that you ought to know. Maybe you hear about this. 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I'm telling you, that's what happened. Make it one for my baby, and one more for the road. Here's to you.

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2: 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It appears by its own numbers, the U.S. government seems insolvent. It's reported that the Treasury shows about $6 trillion in assets and over $47 trillion in liabilities. 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
7: The Sulphur Springs City Council took the first step in planning for the future with their approval of Resolution 1544, which allows for our local airport to secure a grant to start the design phase of a future expansion rehabilitation of the municipal airport terminal building. Airport Manager Joey Baker spoke to the council members explaining the process of first securing a grant to help with design, and then once the design is in place, the city could move forward in an attempt to secure a grant to fund the majority of the future construction remodel. TxDOT supports municipal and general aviation through their aviation division, although the new airport terminal building seems like it isn't that old. The terminal was built in 2001. Although currently serving its purpose quite well, Manager Baker admits the building needs some maintenance and could use a refresh to better serve the public into the next 25 years. This first step of completing the design phase will give city staff and council members a better idea of what repairs might need to be done, as well as some cost estimates of any expansion. Once the design phase is complete, the project will be much easier to find funding from grants, as a project will be considered shovel-ready. This process greatly increases chances of funding. The Silver Springs City Council unanimously approved Resolution 1544, giving a little wind under the wing of this project to take off.
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1: Yes, it is. 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

0: Lamb Import Investigation. I'm Jessica Domel with Washington Ag Watch on the Texas Farm Bureau Radio Network. The U.S. International Trade Commission is investigating whether imports of lamb meat into the United States are hurting the domestic industry. U.S. Trade Representative Jamison Greer sent a letter to the International Trade Commission chairman following a request by the American Sheep Industry Association. In his letter to the ITC, Greer said lamb meat imports have risen in recent years, and the domestic industry has lost sales, revenue, and market share as imports undercut domestic products. Here's ASI Executive Director Mike Michener.
1: We've submitted both public and confidential industry data documenting the financial harm to domestic lamb companies and sheep producers. We're not trying to stop imports. That's not what this case is about. There were imports before the surge in 2020. There'll be imports after this case is over. This is about determining whether the import surge has caused serious injury and whether temporary safeguards are needed to restore fair competition.
0: Michener says the imported lamb has caused significant damage to producers. According to ASI, lamb and mutton imports from Australia and New Zealand secured over 70% of the U.S. market as of 2024. Now that USTR has asked ITC to look into the imports of fresh, chilled, and frozen lamb meat, ITC will send out questionnaires to U.S. sheep processors. They will then hold a hearing in October and a vote in November to determine injury. If the ITC determines the domestic sheep industry has been injured by imports of lamb meat, the commission will then recommend potential remedies to the president. That could include tariffs or quotas. Their final determination is due by January 11th. For the Texas Farm Bureau Radio Network, I'm Jessica Domel.
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1: 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Actress Viola Davis has a birthday, and the first inmates entered Alcatraz Prison on this day in 1934. There's nothing wrong with being afraid of severe weather. It's all part of our self-preservation instinct. But when that fear results in anxiety attacks or worse, we call it a phobia. And there are estimates that anywhere from 2 to 10% of the population suffers from a weather phobia. Some of those include astrophobia, fear of thunderstorms, thermophobia, fear of heat, and yes, there is even one for fear of rainbows. It's called iridophobia. There's some evidence that the advent of 24-hour weather coverage has caused phobias to spike in recent decades. That is the Old Farmer's Almanac Radio Report. Learn more about weather at almanac.com.
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0: From the Texas State Network, welcome to Texas in the Morning. Coming up,
1: I'm Chris Fox. Governor Abbott rolls out plans he says will make Texas number one in education.
0: Powerball is closing in on the $1 billion mark. What are your exact odds of cashing in?
2: A few areas of the state still have a few late day showers and storms in the forecast, but the bigger weather story, the building heat across the state. I'm meteorologist Dan Brunoff. Your forecast coming up.
0: Later, Mike Rogers has the other side of the news. Trevor Beck is at the TSN Sports Desk. Good Tuesday morning. I'm Kristen Yates. Leading our news this morning, it is a big week for Texas public schools as more kiddos head back to class today.
3: Not only are kids going back to class, later this week, the state will be releasing the A through F grades it gives to public schools. Backers say this is key to transparency.
4: Parents need to know if the school is performing or not.
3: Sherry Sylvester with the Texas Public Policy Foundation says there is still criticism of the rating system. Several districts sued to stop it because it's based on star scores. She says the test is the same everywhere, so it is the perfect grading tool. In San Antonio, Michael Board, TSN News.
0: Governor Abbott hosted an inaugural meeting of the newly created Texas Classroom Commission, a group he says will improve the state's national academic standing.
1: The Texas public school system currently ranks somewhere between 25th and 34th, depending on the publication. Now Governor Abbott has turned to his newly assembled Texas Classroom Commission for help.
5: We solidly train our sights on making sure Texas ranks number one in educating our kids. The Texas Classroom Commission will chart that path.
1: Their first goal, improve math and reading proficiency.
5: We want every student to fully master those two key subject areas. A key part of being able to achieve that goal is to be able to attract and to retain the best teachers who will educate those students.
1: And developing steps to do that is another goal of the commission. This afternoon, Governor Abbott will be in Lubbock to roll out his latest student safety initiative. In Austin, Chris Fox, TSN News.
0: The country's top border security official defends construction through Big Bend National Park. CBP Commissioner Rodney Scott says there is a lot of misinformation floating around social media.
6: We're improving a road. We're putting in some technology. We are not building a 30-foot wall.
0: The clearing of native wildlands in Big Bend has drawn bipartisan criticism from a collection of Texas politicians. It is one of the most remote national parks, and illegal crossings through that sector are ranked the lowest along the southwest border. The federal government is putting up a $1 billion buoy barrier on the Rio Grande, but critics say those buoys aren't stopping anyone. DHS Secretary Mark Wayne Mullen says he wants men and women patrol the area to make sure people are climbing over or are not climbing over or swimming under the buoys.
7: This is a full approach to keep our borders secure so we can keep our American cities and states safe. And that was President Trump's initiative. That's what he ran on. The American people want it, and that's what we're delivering every single day out here.
0: About 9.5 miles of the 17-mile buoy barrier project in Brownsville has so far been constructed. The newly appointed Texas Secretary of State is continuing the office's opposition to closing the Republican primary. That means it's likely up to state lawmakers to finish the job, and they have a lot of support.
8: We want to make sure that we have some control over who our nominees are.
0: Andy Hoag with the Travis County Republican Party says in every primary election, Democrats cross over to select the candidate they think is the weakest. He says that needs to stop. Governor Abbott at the party's convention said he supports closing the state's primary elections. There is backlash to President Trump's recent executive order calling for revamped vaccine recommendations as federal data shows U.S. kindergarten vaccination rates have been dropping.
9: He wants vaccines to be spaced out into separate medical visits, including the MMR vaccine. Measles, mumps, and rubella would be given individually. Rekha Lashman is the executive director for the Immunization Partnership in Houston and says parents would have to take more time off from work.
10: It's going to dissuade parents from getting their children fully vaccinated, which means that measles and pertussis, as we're seeing now, is going to become the norm.
9: The president has repeatedly suggested there's a link between vaccines and autism. Lashman says that makes no sense. The president also claimed the amount of vaccine is, quote, like the size of a bottle of soda poured into a little child's body. The actual dose is roughly one-tenth of a teaspoon. Barbara Schwartz, TSN News.
0: Amazon is planning to put up an AI data center in Pecos County. The New York Times reporting that Amazon would power it with a new natural gas burning power plant. If it's approved, that plant could put out 33 million tons of carbon dioxide into the atmosphere. That would make it one of the worst polluters in the country. Amazon signed a climate pledge in 2019 to help with the environment. Today it says, quote, things change. Powerball is closing in on the $1 billion mark, but the odds remain unchanged at roughly 1 in 292 million. No ticket matched Monday's numbers, so Wednesday's jackpot rises to an estimated $975 million. The lump sum cash value is about $422.3 million before taxes. It's time now this morning to check our app of the day. Here's David Rankin.
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0: Still to come.
2: Heat advisories are stretching a little bit farther into the state, including Dallas and Fort Worth. Few areas will see some late-day storms today as well. I'm meteorologist Dan Bruno. Weather's next.
0: When Texas in the Morning continues.
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0: Welcome back to Texas in the Morning. It's time now for a look at today's weather. Here's TSN Chief Meteorologist Dan Brunoff.
2: Well, good morning, everyone. Welcome to Tuesday. It's quiet across the state this morning. I don't see any rain on radar anywhere across the Lone Star State, but just a few isolated showers are still in the forecast here for this afternoon, mainly across parts of the Texas coast and into central and east Texas. Also, there'll be a few late afternoon and early evening showers and storms out into far west Texas, especially into the mountains, the Davis and Guadalupe Mountains. After sunset, they go away. The bigger story is the heat. as, again, temperatures continue to be slightly above average for this time of the year. Heat advisories that were around the Wichita Falls and Vernon area still there, but they have been expanded farther east and southeast, affecting the Dallas-Fort Worth area all the way up towards the Red River Valley from Paris all the way out towards Nocona. Also, farther south of Dallas and Fort Worth for Ellis, Johnson County, and also Kaufman County. That's in effect for this early afternoon through 8 p.m., and we'll most likely see those heat advisories expand a little bit farther south and west across the state, mainly in the northern third of the state as we work our way through tomorrow and most likely into Thursday as well. And this heat's not going to go away for quite some time. Rain chances after today for tomorrow. Still see a few isolated coastal showers along the mid and upper Texas coast tomorrow morning into the early afternoon hours. Also, some monsoonal moisture coming out of northern Mexico. We'll be moving into far west Texas from the high deserts all the way out till El Paso for tomorrow afternoon and evening, and again that will continue into Thursday afternoon and evening as well. Otherwise, again, as we head towards the weekend, shower and thunderstorm activity again will be confined to far west Texas on Friday, and then again on Saturday and Sunday, while the rest of the state remains high and dry. Again, temperatures will continue to be above average for this time of the year. Afternoon highs tomorrow will be in the triple digits from Lufkin to the Austin-San Antonio area, up towards the Big Country, Red River Valley, the Texas Panhandle, and of course the Rio Grande Valley, always hot with temperatures 104 plus, not just tomorrow and Thursday, but Friday, Saturday, and Sunday as well. And the heat will build a little bit more across north central and east Texas with afternoon highs well up above 100 degrees. Same thing for the Big Country, the Red River Valley, and also deep south Texas. Stay cool, my friends. I'm meteorologist Dan Brunoff in the TSN Forecast Center.
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24: I'm Trevor Beck with your Texas in the Morning Sports Report. Cowboys lock up their stud defensive tackle, Quinnen Williams, to a three-year deal for just over $105 million, which will lock him up through the 2030 NFL season. Quinnen was asked earlier in camp if he wanted to be here for the long term and what made Dallas so enticing.
1: I'm just truly enjoying being here, man. I'm enjoying being on the Dallas Cowboys. I'm an ultimate competitor, and I want to win every single game if I can. And just trying to develop a new defensive culture, a defensive mindset. We got the right guys on defense. Got Kenny Clark, Rashard Gary, two unbelievable leaders. Caleb Downs, the unbelievable college leader, and coming into the NFL ready to learn. And our defensive staff is unbelievable, too. So really just focus on, man, getting that side together and doing the things that we can do to carry our weight on his team, because the offense for sure gonna carry theirs.
24: The four-time Pro Bowler and one-time All-Pro looks to make a statement year after a bit of a struggle last year, but him paired with new defensive coordinator Christian Parker, the Cowboys look to push for the playoffs this coming season. Cowboys face off versus the Seahawks in the first preseason game this Saturday at 7 p.m. Rangers taken into extras last night versus the Angels and had some magic off the bat of Brandon Nimmo.
3: Bases loaded, one out, the 1-1. And that ball is hit sharply past Frazier and into right. A base knock. Lopez scores. Langford is held at third. A whistling single to right for Brandon Nimmo gives Texas a 2-1 lead.
24: And just to take it out of reach, Jake Berger adds some insurance.
3: The one strike pitch, breaking ball, is looped over Frazier and out into right center. Langford scores. Seager being waved around. Here comes the throw. It's cut. The throw home. Seager is safe at home plate. It's a two-run single as Berger steamrolls the Angels. It is 4-1 Texas.
24: Closer Jacob Latz comes out and locks things up with the Rangers winning 4-1. Rangers will face the Angels again tonight at 8:30. Astros take it into extras last night versus the Giants. Cam Smith got the leading run, and Isaac Paredes put the nail in the coffin with this two-run double.
4: Isaac Paredes delivers to the corner and left. In the score comes Ramon Way Jr. In the score comes Jeremy Pena. Two RBI double for Isaac Paredes at 6-3 Astros.
24: Astros get the win in extras 6-3 and face the Giants again tonight at 8:45. I'm Trevor Beck with your Texas in the Morning Sports Report.
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0: And now, TSN's Mike Rogers with the other side of the news.
5: You know what they say about one man's treasure being another man's trash? Well, no one knows that better than the world's worst origami artist. His name is Nate, just Nate, from Minneapolis, the founder of a store on Etsy called Terrible Origami, which he founded several years ago while trying, unsuccessfully, to create a new app.
6: I was like, this is awful. What I really want to do is just crumple up garbage and sell it on Etsy. Like, it seems like people can do that, so why can't I do that?
5: And so he did, crumpling up any old sheet of paper he could find and slapping a price tag on it. Say it's only
6: a paper moon. Honestly, it just brought me a lot of joy, and that's why I did it. Not because I thought people would actually buy it.
5: Is anyone buying it?
6: No, nobody's buying it. Like, I've made 3 actual origami sales.
5: So you made a total of how much?
6: Oh, I've lost money. Mostly what I've sold is t-shirts. But it was such a small run of prints that I actually lose $1 for each t-shirt that I sell.
5: Okay, clearly this is not a good business

0: Can you make something for me real quick right here?
1: Do I have any paper?
2: Yeah, here we go.
0: Ooh, this is awesome. I've never commissioned a work of art before. All right, now what are you going to use?
2: This is a $5 coupon for a COVID vaccination.
0: Boy, it didn't take him long.
2: So this is like a COVID brontosaurus.
0: That took you all of 3 seconds to make that.
2: Yeah, well, you know, I'm pretty good at my job.
0: And I'm Mike Rogers with the other side of the news on TSN.
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4: Making news beyond the Lone Star State, at least 132 people are dead after a 7.4 magnitude earthquake rocked the nation of Colombia yesterday. The country's president has declared a national disaster with destruction reported in multiple cities. Commercial traffic through the Strait of Hormuz has fallen to a trickle as hopes fade for a quick U.S.-Iran agreement. Ship tracking reviewed by Reuters counted only 6 vessels moving through the strait yesterday. Luigi Mangione is set to return to court today for the last scheduled pretrial conference before jury selection begins next month in his state murder case. He is accused in the death of UnitedHealthcare CEO Brian Thompson in 2024. A lifeguard in Maine is talking about his brush with death after a great white shark dragged him 6 feet underwater. Amazingly, he came back to the surface unhurt. And the largest jumbotron in college football can be found at the University of Illinois in Champaign. 17,000 square foot screen high above the south end zone of the stadium. With Texas in the Morning, I'm Kristen Yates, TSN News.
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13: A few areas of the state still have a few late-day showers and storms in the forecast, but the bigger weather story, the building heat across the state. I'm meteorologist Dan Brunoff. Your forecast coming up.
12: We also have a complete market recap coming up. Texas farmers are seeing mixed crop conditions as August moves along, with cotton and grazing conditions continuing to show signs of stress. USDA's latest crop progress report rates just 24% of the Texas cotton crop in good to excellent condition. Another 42% is rated fair, while 34% is poor to very poor. The crop continues to develop, with 90% now squaring and 55% setting bolls. 14% of the state's cotton has bolls opening, slightly ahead of the 5-year average of 12%. Texas pasture and range conditions also remain challenging. USDA rates 38% of the state's pasture and rangeland in poor to very poor condition, another 34% rated fair, and just 28% considered good.

0: to excellent. Other Texas crops are faring somewhat better. The state's corn crop is rated 40% good to excellent, with 30% rated poor to very poor. 96% of the crop is silking, 81% has reached the dough stage, and 68% is dented. Texas sorghum is 89% headed and 73% coloring, slightly ahead of the five-year average, but only 32% of the crop is rated good to excellent, while 28% of the sorghum is poor to very poor. Rice remains one of the brighter spots. 60% of the Texas rice crop is rated good to excellent, and harvest has reached 31%, right in line with a five-year average. USDA updates its crop production estimates this week, and analysts will be watching to see whether favorable growing conditions push yield forecasts even higher. University of Minnesota Extension economist Ed Uset says while conditions remain mixed across parts of the Corn Belt, expectations still call for another large U.S. corn and soybean crop. He says that despite regional differences, current private estimates remain largely in line with USDA's projections for corn.
1: Now, if you look nationwide, it is more of a mixed bag. It's always more of a mixed bag nationwide. I think speaking to something closer to a trend line yield. USDA's got what, 183 for corn, and I hear this morning that StoneX came out at 184, and I'm not going to disagree with that sort of that zone.
0: If weather cooperates and prices continue to ease into harvest, he says the focus shifts from production to marketing. He says producers should be prepared for harvest pressure, but also keep an eye on opportunities that may develop later.
1: I do see possibilities after harvest. I see big carries in the market, possibilities for people. Anyone who had the nerve to get some new crop sales done in the May bulge, in the echo that came in the last month in July, if they got some sales off with a hedge to arrive or a future sale, there's a great opportunity to roll that hedge forward, particularly in corn, from the Dece to the March, the May, or the July of 2027 contract and add more to the bottom line. That doesn't help you much at harvest. If you've got to run it across the scale, we're probably going to be disappointed at harvest. I don't think we're going to see the lows we saw in the last 2 years that got very extremely low.
0: He says while he doesn't expect corn prices to fall below $4 a bushel like they did the past two harvests, he believes seasonal harvest pressure could still trim another 20 to 30 cents from the market before post-harvest opportunities begin to emerge. Trade negotiations between the U.S. and Canada are intensifying, with another round of U.S. tariffs scheduled to take effect August 19th. The new tariffs would place a 50% duty on a range of Canadian goods as the two countries continue negotiating their future trading relationship. Canada and Mexico have called for extending the U.S.-Mexico-Canada agreement for another 16 years. The Trump administration has instead moved the agreement toward rolling annual reviews. Agriculture remains part of the debate, particularly Canada's dairy policies. Canadian dairy farmers are urging Prime Minister Mark Carney not to make additional concessions involving the country's supply management system. The U.S. has repeatedly pushed for greater access to Canada's dairy market. Dairy Farmers of Canada says producers have already made concessions during previous trade negotiations and shouldn't be asked to give up more. Canadian officials say they remain committed to protecting the supply management system as negotiations continue ahead of that August 19th. Tariff deadline. China is buying more U.S. soybeans, giving American exporters some encouraging news ahead of another expected meeting between President Trump and China's President Xi Jinping. USDA says China purchased 238,000 metric tons of U.S. soybeans last week. Bloomberg reports China is now about a quarter of the way toward a commitment to purchase at least 25 million tons of U.S. soybeans annually through 2028. The Trump administration says China has also agreed to buy at least $17 billion in additional U.S. agricultural products each year. Traders will be watching closely for any new trade signals ahead of an expected Trump-Xi meeting in September. China has recently announced additional legal and trade measures aimed at the United States, including tighter export reviews and sanctions against several U.S. entities. Those actions don't specifically target agriculture, but any change in broader trade relationships could affect soybean demand, prices, and export planning. Still to come, more ag news, Chief Meteorologist Dan Brunoff's weather, and the markets as the Lone Star Farm and Ranch report continues. This is TSN News.
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0: And welcome back to the Lone Star Farm and Ranch Report. Producers wanting to sign up for USDA Supplemental Disaster Relief Program now have until September 30th to submit their applications.
8: 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Undersecretary for Farm Production and Conservation Richard Fordyce says while Stage 1 and 2 sign-up has taken place over a longer period of time, the quality loss component of SDRP has been a recent offering.
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8: 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I'm Rod Bain reporting for the U.S. Department of Agriculture in Washington, D.C.
0: And passing a farm from one generation to the next can be complicated, but without a plan, families risk losing more than just the business.
10: Farm succession expert Mike Downey with Uncommon Farms has a personal connection to the issue. Neither of the family farms he grew up around is still operating today. He says fear and difficult family conversations can keep farmers from getting started.
11: There's the adage out there that farmers, ranchers have 40 chances. You know, I think there's a book written, 40 chances, but a lot of cases I'm sitting across the table from people that have been farming for 50, 60 years. They've had 50 or 60 chances to get better every year at planting a crop or raising their livestock. But I think there's a perception or a fear that when it comes to succession planning for the future, we just have one shot. One chance to get something right that we don't have any practice at. So sometimes getting over that perception of that fear of what if we mess it up? What if we don't do it the right way? If we can get through that, for me, that really opens up the gamut for the rest of the process to start putting that together.
10: He says succession plans are not permanent documents. They can evolve as a family's needs and circumstances change. As far as who needs to start that conversation about the farm's future, generation doesn't matter.
11: I don't think I've met a farmer or rancher that I've worked with yet that hasn't communicated that they want to see the farm, the business continue, but it's such a difficult thing for them to even talk about. But yeah, I've seen young generation who is eager to step in and plan for their own future. With maybe they're starting to have a family. I've seen them reach out to help me engage my mom and dad. They just, for a reason, can't sit down and talk about it. I've also seen it the other way around, where mom and dad are, you know, ready to engage and next gen maybe isn't stepping up.
10: One of the reasons why farm succession is especially complicated is because farms combine a family's business, land, equipment, livestock, and their identity and legacy. Mike says a third party can be critical in facilitating difficult conversations and keeping family members and outside advisors moving in the same direction. After all, farm succession can be complicated by more than land and assets. I'm Stephanie Hoff reporting.
7: Heat advisories are stretching a little bit farther into the state, including Dallas and Fort Worth. Few areas will see some late-day storms today as well. I'm meteorologist Dan Brunoff. Weather's next.
0: As the Lone Star Farm and Ranch report continues, this is TSN News.
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7: Well, good morning, everyone. Welcome to Tuesday. It's quiet across the state this morning. I don't see any rain on radar anywhere across the Lone Star State, but just a few isolated showers are still in the forecast here for this afternoon, mainly across parts of the Texas coast and into central and east Texas. Also, there'll be a few late afternoon and early evening showers and storms out into far west Texas, especially into the mountains, the Davis and Guadalupe Mountains. After sunset, they go away. The bigger story is the heat. As, again, temperatures continue to be slightly above average for this time of the year. Heat advisories that were around the Wichita Falls and Vernon area, still there, but they have been expanded farther east and southeast, affecting the Dallas-Fort Worth area all the way up towards the Red River Valley from Paris all the way out towards Nocona. Also, farther south of Dallas and Fort Worth for Ellis, Johnson County, and also Kaufman County. That's in effect for this early afternoon through 8 p.m., and we'll most likely see those heat advisories expand a little bit farther south and west across the state, mainly in the northern third of the state as we work our way through tomorrow and most likely into Thursday as well. And this heat's not going to go away for quite some time. Rain chances after today for tomorrow. Still see a few isolated coastal showers along the mid and upper Texas coast tomorrow morning into the early afternoon hours. Also, some monsoonal moisture coming out of northern Mexico. We'll be moving into far west Texas from the high deserts all the way out till El Paso for tomorrow afternoon and evening, and again that will continue into Thursday afternoon and evening as well. Otherwise, again, as we head towards the weekend, shower and thunderstorm activity again will be confined to far west Texas on Friday, and then again on Saturday and Sunday, while the rest of the state remains high and dry. Again, temperatures will continue to be above average for this time of the year. Afternoon highs tomorrow will be in the triple digits from Lufkin to the Austin-San Antonio area, up towards the Big Country, Red River Valley, the Texas Panhandle, and of course the Rio Grande Valley, always hot with temperatures 104 plus, not just tomorrow and Thursday, but Friday, Saturday, and Sunday as well. And the heat will build a little bit more across north central and east Texas with afternoon highs well up above 100 degrees. Same thing for the Big Country, the Red River Valley, and also deep south Texas. Stay cool, my friends. I'm meteorologist Dan Brunoff in the TSN Forecast Center.
0: The markets are next as the Lone Star Farm and Ranch report continues. 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
1: It's market information on the Lone Star Farm and Ranch Report. Last week, northern dress cattle traded at mostly 370, which is $3 higher than the previous week's weighted average, and southern live cattle traded at mostly 235, which is $2 higher. Trade totaled more than 104,000 head, and of that, 84% were committed to the market's nearby delivery option. That is the largest weekly cash cattle trade so far this year. Box beef prices closed mixed. Choice was up $7.06 to $371.42. Select was down $1.53 to $350.84 on 69 loads. Base grade spot cotton bids in Texas from 76.22 to higher grades of 83.22 on 14 bales. The Cutlook A index was up 125 points to 94.95. The AWP is 66.29. The live cattle complex ended the day higher as traders remain hopeful that the market's fundamentals will prevail later this week.
2: TSN headlines. As many kids head back to class this week, the state of Texas will release the A through F grades it gives to public schools. Backers say this is key to transparency, though several schools want it to stop as it's based on star test ratings. The country's top border security official defends construction through Big Bend National Park. The clearing of native wildland in the area has drawn bipartisan criticism. There's backlash to President Trump's executive order calling for spaced-out doses of childhood vaccines. Some critics say it means separate doctor's visits, which means parents taking more time off work to bring their kids in. An East Texas 4-H group is recognized for their assistance last month during flooding in the Frio River. Members handed out meals to first responders and others impacted. In sports, the Texas Rangers and Houston Astros saw wins yesterday over the Angels and the Giants, respectively. With your Texas News headlines, I'm Kristen Yates.
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1: In Canada. September Chicago wheat up 3/4 at 640 and a half. December Chicago wheat up a penny at 659 and a quarter. September Kansas City wheat down a half a penny at 713 and a half. December Kansas City wheat up 3/4 at 731 and a quarter. Oil steadied. West Texas Intermediate added 5.1% to settle at 82.13. Brent gained 5% to close at 87.72 a barrel. The stock market edged down. The S&P 500 slipped 5 points to 7,753. The Dow Jones dipped 61 to 53,976. And the NASDAQ sank 85 to 26,605. I'm Chelsea Wade, TSN News.
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pollinators to your garden with Common Mountain Mint. Hi, I'm Melinda Myers, horticulturist and gardening expert. Its name is a bit misleading, as this plant is native to moist areas, not the mountains. Mountain mint can be found growing in wet meadows, swamps, and along stream banks and ponds. White flowers appear on top of sturdy stems in mid to late summer. You'll see honeybees, various native bees, wasps, beetles, pearl crescent butterflies, and other pollinators visiting the flowers. Hardy in zones 3 to 7, it prefers full to part sun and tolerates a wide range of soil types. The lower leaves will turn yellow and fall off during drought. All parts of the plant give off a minty aroma when crushed. This strong minty fragrance may be the reason leaf-eating insects and deer tend to leave this plant be. Include mountain mint in naturalized areas, meadow gardens, rain gardens, or shoreline plantings. Check out our website for this and other gardens.

0: Odessa News. I'm Kristen Yates. Our top story, as many and more kids head back to school this week, Governor Abbott hosts the inaugural meeting of the Texas Classroom Commission, a group he says will improve Texas's national academic standing.
1: The Texas public school system currently ranks somewhere between 25th and 34th, depending on the publication. Now Governor Abbott has turned to his newly assembled Texas Classroom Commission for help.
2: We solidly train our sights on making sure Texas ranks number one in educating our kids. The Texas Classroom Commission will chart that path.
1: Their first goal, improve math and reading proficiency.
2: We want every student to fully master those two key subject areas. A key part of being able to achieve that goal is to be able to attract and to retain the best teachers who will educate those students.
1: And developing steps to do that is another goal of the commission. This afternoon, Governor Abbott will be in Lubbock to roll out his latest student safety initiative. In Austin, Chris Fox, TSN News.
0: The nation's top border security official defends construction through Big Bend National Park. CBP Commissioner Rodney Scott says there's a lot of misinformation floating around social media.
3: We're improving a road. We're putting in some technology. We are not building a 30-foot wall.
0: The clearing of native wildlands in Big Bend has drawn bipartisan criticism from a collection of Texas politicians. It is one of the most remote national parks, and illegal crossings through that sector are the lowest along the southwest border. There is backlash to a new executive order by President Trump calling for revamped vaccine recommendations, as federal data shows U.S. kindergarten vaccination rates have been dropping.
4: He wants vaccines to be spaced out into separate medical visits, including the MMR vaccine. Measles, mumps, and rubella would be given individually. Rekha Lashman is the executive director for the Immunization Partnership in Houston and says parents would have to take more time off from work.
5: It's going to dissuade parents from getting their children fully vaccinated, which means that measles and pertussis, as we're seeing now, is going to become the norm.
4: The president has repeatedly suggested there's a link between vaccines and autism. Lakshman says that makes no sense. The president also claimed the amount of vaccine is, quote, like the size of a bottle of soda poured into a little child's body. The actual dose is roughly one-tenth of a teaspoon. Barbara Schwartz, TSN News.
0: Amazon is planning to put up an AI data center in Pecos County. The New York Times reporting Amazon would power it with a new natural gas burning power plant. If approved, that plant could put out 33 million tons of CO2 into the atmosphere. That would make it one of the worst polluters in the country. This is TSN News.
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9: 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Whether it's breaking news or reporting on bad weather, we've got you covered. 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
12: KSST has been reporting the news for Sulphur Springs and Hopkins County since 1947. We couldn't look to the future without remembering our past. These are the history and heritage files as compiled and presented by Bill Bradford, prior to 2014.
13: These are the history and heritage files for the 11th day of August. When KSST took 30 years of Ralph Hill's old weather records and averaged them all out, we found that this was the peak of the heat of summer, on the average. On this day in 1958, the school system appointed an equalization board composed of Neil Hurt, Ware Curran, Bill Taylor. That was long before the Texas legislature invented tax appraisal districts. Every taxing entity did its own appraisals, set taxes on only a percentage of the value of the property, and it was almost impossible to compare taxes from place to place or year to year. And it was back in 1982 that the Chamber of Commerce honored Chris Wilhite. They said he saved his father's life.
14: We give you this, Chris, and we commend you for being a real man in an emergency situation and saving your father's life.
15: What happened was that Chris's dad, Steve Wilhite, was baling hay. His arm became entangled. 10-year-old Chris was there, said his dad.
16: Yes, he helped me get out of the machinery. Of course, he cut the PTO off on the tractor and was able to get me out. And we have a standard pickup, and I helped him shift the gears on the way, but he didn't do the driving. He as far as pushing in the clutch and driving, he did that himself. But Amy and I managed to help him shift the gears all right.
14: How far was this drive?
16: 7 miles, right at 7 miles to Mount Vernon.
15: Wilhite was then airlifted to Dallas. The accident cost him part of his arm. Did Chris get picked up by DPS on the way or anything like that?
17: Yeah, that was one behind me.
13: There was one behind me he was trying to help. From the Heritage Files.
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19: Well, thanks for starting your day with KSST this morning. I'm John Mark Dempsey, and it is Tuesday, August 11th. Let's see what's on our agenda for today. Well, no mystery in the weather forecast. Sunny and hot until further notice. Some things going on in the community. The First United Methodist Church, downtown Sulphur Springs, hosts Mahjong from 1 to 4 p.m. today in the Family Life Center. And also, story time for the little ones with Kate Davis is held each Tuesday from 10 to 11 a.m. in the First United Methodist Church Family Life Center. Well, be kind to yourself today. This is KSST. Good morning.
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21: It's being called a victory for Texas landowners and energy producers. Coming up, Commissioner Sid Miller applauds a court decision overturning a controversial federal rule. This is TSN News.
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21: Texas Ag Commissioner Sid Miller is praising Attorney General Ken Paxton after a federal court vacated the Biden-era listing of the Dunes sagebrush lizard.
1: This is a win for Texas. It's a win for common sense. It's a win for cowboy logic. It's a win for every hardworking producer who's been forced to pay the price for, you know, Washington's regulatory overreach. The last administration, the Biden administration, they used flawed science and ignored real conservation efforts to justify weaponizing the endangered species against agriculture. Not just agriculture, oil and gas industry, the timber industry, the mining industry, because the Biden administration, you know, Green New Deal and these climate activists. So the federal government's going to reverse its endangered species protections on this dune sagebrush lizard. Now, that's important to Texans because this thing's only found in West Texas and parts of New Mexico. So this is going to be good news for our hardworking Texans who've had to live under this, you know, regulatory uncertainty. We can do it privately. Our farmers, ranchers, and landowners have a long history of voluntarily protecting wildlife and continue to protect the food and fiber and fuel that depends on us. So we don't really need a one-size-fits-all mandate from Washington. It's easy to farm if you're 2,000 miles away in Washington and your plow is a pencil. One of our presidents stated that, so I'll quote him. So, but Texas demonstrated we can be trusted good stewards of the land, and we have been.
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0: American Cattle News. New World Screwworm. Have you heard anything lately? Why? More after this.
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0: New World Screwworm doesn't seem to be in the headlines, at least not on a daily basis. Why? Dan Hunter is the state executive director for the Texas Farm Service Agency.
4: I tell you what, it's been a fantastic effort by our folks at Animal Plant and Health Inspection in D.C. and the network that's been provided through our state partners with Animal Health Commission, Parks and Wildlife, Governor's Office, multiple folks have done a phenomenal job. And one of the things I continue to tell folks is that if you need information, make sure you go to a trusted information source. Make sure you're going to your all ag network like you are here today. Don't get your news from Facebook and TikTok and some clickbaiter out there or some drugstore cowboy, but remember, if you suspect something, if you feel like you've got something, report it, because once we report it, literally within hours, we'll have people out there to check the animal and then also to begin, if it is a positive case, to disperse sterile flies around you, which is critically important if you do have a positive test out there. But to give you an idea, since June 3rd, when the first case we found in Texas, we've had 45 total cases. The majority of those, of course, have been in livestock. We've had a few domestic animal cases. But what people aren't hearing is that as of today, as we sit here and talk on August 6th, there are only 5 active cases in the United States. Those animals were treated quickly. They've recovered. The program is working. But go to screwworm.gov, listen to your all ag network for your news, and make sure you're getting it from a trusted source.
0: Texas FSA Director Dan Hunter, American Cattle.

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1: Well, going to be a great day in Hopkins County. Good morning. I'm John Mark Dempsey. The calendar says it is Tuesday, August 11th. It's National Play in the Sand Day, reminding us to get outside, enjoy the sunshine, and create some fun in the sand. Today's factoid, staff members of the Slovak and Slovenian embassies meet once a month to exchange incorrectly addressed mail. Birthdays.
2: Tonight, we present a landmark in television entertainment. Roots, the true story Alex Haley uncovered in his 12 years search across the seven generations of his ancestry.
1: Born August 11th, 1924, Alex Haley, the author of Roots, the saga of an American family, which became one of the highest rated television miniseries of all time. Evangelist Jerry Falwell, born this day in 1933.
3: I'm aware of how destiny is going to take its course, brother. We've been hanging and banging, brother. 20,000 leagues under the sea is a nice place to deposit somebody, brother. They'll be trying to drink their own sweat to survive, brother.
1: Born August 11th, 1953, wrestler Hulk Hogan. This day in history. August 11th, 1924, in a game against the Cleveland Indians, Babe Ruth of the New York Yankees hit his 500th career home run, becoming the first baseball player to reach that milestone. This day in 1965, riots erupted in the Watts District of Los Angeles, resulting in the deaths of 34 people. And this day in 2014, Robin Williams, who was known for his manic stand-up routines and diverse film performances, died by suicide. And our thought for the day is from Roots author Alex Haley. In every conceivable manner, the family is our link to our past and our bridge to the future. And so it goes. Make it a great day. Good morning. This is KSST.
4: With an Ag Minute, I'm Chelsea Wade. The FDA is giving permission to farmers and ranchers to use a wound spray to help prevent cases of New World screwworm. We get more from TSN's Stephen Pickering.
5: The spray is called Click Extra. It can be applied on or around wounds on sheep, cattle, goats, and other animals. The FDA has concluded it's reasonable to believe that Click Extra may be effective in the prevention of NWS, and the potential benefits of the product outweigh its risks. It's an insect growth regulator that disrupts the development of larvae and halts their life cycle. Texas Ag Commissioner Sid Miller is applauding the FDA's decision to grant the emergency use authorization. He says every new weapon in the hands of those on the front lines strengthens the ability to defend American agriculture. Click Extra is available over the counter. Stephen Pickering, TSN News.
4: And this has been an Ag Minute. I'm Chelsea Wade, TSN News.
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0: Here's your KSST KRVA FM weather. With that big high pressure system still over our area, no big changes to the overall weather pattern. Upper 90s and sunny today, will be pretty humid as well. Upper 70s overnight, clear skies, and then about 100, breezy and sunny on Wednesday, right around 100 and sunny on Thursday. I'm meteorologist Steve Hamilton on KSST and KRVA FM.
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4: The United States Postal Service is reporting a $2.5 billion loss for its fiscal third quarter. This highlights persistent financial pressures on the kind of governmental agency as it balances declining letter mail volumes with rising operational costs. The United States Postal Service operates as a government business hybrid, meaning it's owned by the government but runs much like a self-sustaining business. Their total revenue rose more than 6% to $19.9 billion. As they've seen a growth in marketing mail, you may have seen an increase in that as well, and shipping services like the new USPS Ground Advantage program. But despite the gains in package delivery, the agency's primary revenue, which is first-class mail, continues a long-term downward trajectory as most of us shift away from first-class mail to digital communication. The cost to operate, also a problem for the Postal Service, as they deliver to 170 million addresses 6 days a week. That costs them about $3.5 billion annually. The current Postmaster General saying, without broader legislative and regulatory reform from Congress, his agency will have to pursue more aggressive cost-saving measures. You can guess they'll probably raise the price of stamps again coming up in January. They just did so last month. They'd also like to review some of their facilities, either closing or consolidating unprofitable post offices across the nation. Postmaster David Steiner also said they'd like to reevaluate the delivery frequency and operational structures to align with long-term revenue realities. Back in 2013, the U.S. Postal Service said they could save $2 billion a year just by canceling Saturday first-class mail delivery. Congress stepped up back then by passing a spending bill which mandated 6-day delivery. Doesn't sound like much will happen soon, so for now you can rest assured that somebody from the United States Postal Service will be stopping by your house 6 days a week. Current Texas Ag Commissioner Sid Miller is praising the federal government and their agency, the Food and Drug Administration, for issuing an emergency use authorization for a product called Click Extra, which is a wound spray to help prevent New World screwworm infestations in multiple animal species. Commissioner Miller said the action is an important milestone in protecting American livestock and wildlife, while emphasizing that aggressive eradication efforts still remain essential to permanently defeat this devastating pest. This emergency authorization gives ranchers, veterinarians, and livestock owners another valuable tool to help protect cattle, horses, sheep, goats, and swine from the devastating effects of the New World screwworm. The wound spray, known as dicyclinol topical suspension under the brand name Click Extra, now available over-the-counter for topical application to help in the fight against the New World screwworm.
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3: In obituary news, Mary Jane Sherman, age 80, of Sulphur Springs, passed away Wednesday, July 29th, surrounded by loved ones. She was born October 5th, 45, to Charles Edward Brennan and Minnie Olive Brake Brennan in Urbana, Ohio. Mary loved to sew, crochet, enjoyed watching crime documentaries, and she was a devout Catholic and adored spending time with her family. Survived by her daughter, Amy Wilburn, and her husband, Chris of Sulphur Springs, brother Dennis Brenham of Las Vegas, Nevada, Patrick Brenham of Huber Heights, Ohio, sister Martha LeVon Bonnie Kearns and husband Richard of Urbana, Ohio, and Judith Ann Fitwater of Urbana, Ohio, sisters-in-law Janice Brenham of Michigan City, Indiana, and Roberta Bobby of Urbana, Ohio, as well as many nieces and nephews. Preceded in death by her parents, brothers Charles Edward Brenham Eddie Jr., John Daniel Brennan Sr., and Thomas Matthew Brennan.
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3: 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They started in 1976. 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They're over at 416 North Jackson Street here in Sulphur Springs. They've got the historical buildings. There'll be music, storytelling, games, fishing, craft demos, animals, snack bar, bakery, ice cream, cash only on that. 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
8: It's being called a victory for Texas landowners and energy producers. Coming up, Commissioner Sid Miller applauds a court decision overturning a controversial federal rule. This is TSN News.
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8: Texas Ag Commissioner Sid Miller is praising Attorney General Ken Paxton after a federal court vacated the Biden-era listing of the Dunes sagebrush lizard.
10: This is a win for Texas. It's a win for common sense. It's a win for cowboy logic. It's a win for every hardworking producer who's been forced to pay the price for, you know, Washington's regulatory overreach. The last administration, the Biden administration, they used flawed science and ignored real conservation efforts to justify weaponizing the endangered species against agriculture. Not just agriculture, oil and gas industry, the timber industry, the mining industry, because the Biden administration, you know, Green New Deal and these climate activists. So the federal government's going to reverse its endangered species protections on this dune sagebrush lizard. Now that's important to Texans because this thing's only found in West Texas and parts of New Mexico. So this is going to be good news for our hardworking Texans who've had to live under this, you know, regulatory uncertainty. We can do it privately. Our farmers, ranchers, and landowners have a long history of voluntary protecting wildlife and continue to protect the food and fiber and fuel that depends on us. So we don't really need a one-size-fits-all mandate from Washington. It's easy to farm if you're 2,000 miles away in Washington and your plow is a pencil. One of our presidents stated that, so I'll quote him. So, but Texas demonstrated we can be trusted good stewards of the land, and we have been.
8: Next time on Shoot the Bull.
10: So this is good news, but it's not the finish line.
8: I'm Chelsea Wade, TSN News.
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0: KSN News, I'm Kristen Yates. Our top story, as many and more kids head back to school today, the state of Texas has some big info of its own to share.
1: Later this week, the state will be releasing the A through F grades it gives to public schools. Backers say this is key to transparency.
2: Parents need to know if the school is performing or not.
1: Sherry Sylvester with the Texas Public Policy Foundation says there is still criticism of the rating system. Several districts sued to stop it because it's based on star scores. She says the test is the same everywhere, so it is the perfect grading tool. In San Antonio, Michael Board, TSN News.
0: The federal government is working to put up a $1 billion buoy barrier on the Rio Grande, but critics say the buoys are hardly stopping anyone. DHS Secretary Mark Wayne Mullen says he wants men and women to patrol the area to make sure people are not climbing over or swimming under the buoys.
3: This is a full approach to keep our borders secure so we can keep our American cities and states safe. And that was President Trump's initiative. That's what he ran on. The American people want it, and that's what we're delivering every single day out here.
0: About 9.5 miles of the 17-mile buoy barrier project in Brownsville has so far been constructed. The newly appointed Texas Secretary of State continues the office's opposition to closing the Republican primary. That means it's likely up to state lawmakers to finish the job, and they have a lot of support.
4: We want to make sure that we have some control over who our nominees are.
0: Andy Hoag with the Travis County Republican Party says in every primary election, Democrats cross over to select the candidate they think is the weakest, and he says that needs to stop. Governor Abbott at the party's convention said he supports closing Texas primary elections. Republicans are going to be seeking 750 volunteers per day for their upcoming national midterm convention in Dallas next month, September 9th and 10th. Organizers posted sign-up forms online for roles guiding attendees and assisting visitors at the event at Dallas's American Airlines Center. The information is available on the GOP convention's website. Texas will be the new home of a drug manufacturing facility.
5: Bristol-Myers Squibb says it's building a new state-of-the-art manufacturing campus in Harris County near Houston to help the company accelerate the delivery of next-generation medicines to patients. It will create nearly 500 new jobs. Construction should start next year, and production could begin in 2030. The company is getting a grant of $4.89 million from the Texas Enterprise Fund. The overall project is expected to cost about $2.3 billion. Stephen Pickering, TSN News.
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3: Well, sun's up again and another day fresh out of the box. Here we are together on KSST. I'm John Mark Dempsey. It is Tuesday, August 11th. Well, midsummer in East Texas, so you know the story. Fair skies at around 100 degrees today. We have James Terry with your Sulphur Springs and Hopkins County birthdays coming up here in just a few moments. But first of all, we have some other birthdays for you. Steve Wozniak, the co-founder of Apple, along with Steve Jobs, is 76. And 61 years old today, actress Viola Davis. This day in history. This day in 1942, this is an amazing story, movie actress Hedy Lamarr and composer George Antheil received a patent for an electronic device that minimized the jamming of radio signals. It later became a component of satellite and cellular phone.

August 11th, 1964, The Beatles' first feature film, A Hard Day's Night, had its U.S. premiere in New York City, and it's now widely considered

This day in 1973, at a back-to-school party in the Bronx, New York, DJ Kool Herc is credited with inventing hip-hop music. This day in 1994, the Major League Baseball Players Association began a labor strike following the games of August 11th, eventually leading to the cancellation of the remainder of the season, including the World Series. And we say thanks for hanging out with us this morning here on KSST.

0: it's time for birthdays again. James, good morning.
1: Good morning to you, Chad. Let's see who's on our birthday list for today. These folks have a birthday on the 11th day of August. Happy birthday, Tyler Braxton. Happy 34th birthday to Chase Payton. Amanda Potts of Emory has a birthday today. Happy birthday, April Ashley Sparks, Christopher Douglas Cromer, Casey Carper, Gail Rainey, Blake Taylor. Preston Sewell has a birthday today, so does Edward Sotelo. Nartica Lindley. Brandon Ashby has a birthday today. He was in Iraq 2010. Thank you for your service. Beth Boyst has a birthday today, so does Carla Mannon. Happy 21st birthday to Adriana Stockton. Carrie Lee Ann Moore is on our birthday list. So is Rory Myers, Joe Hendricks, Pauline Stacks, Rosa Sims, Butch Smith. Happy birthday, Reverend Doug Holt, Mike Ball, Kevin Mick Sr., Russell Lading, Liz Allen. Harold Glenn Dixon has a birthday today. So does Todd Osborne, Johnny Wells, Elizabeth Cash, Charlotte Haygood, Amanda Greeney. Happy birthday, Betty Woods, Oral Carpenter, Brandon Nash, Shirley Patchen, Brian Brumley. Wayne Dykes has a birthday today. So does Jameson Hawkins, Martha Beebe, and Carla Buck. Happy birthday to all of you folks who have your birthdays today on August 11th.
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7: Well, going to be a great day in Hopkins County. Good morning. I'm John Mark Dempsey. The calendar says it is Tuesday, August 11th. Some other birthdays and milestones to tell you about.
8: Tonight, we present a landmark in television entertainment. Roots, the true story Alex Haley uncovered in his 12-year search across the seven generations of his ancestry.
7: Born August 11th, 1924, Alex Haley, the author of Roots, the saga of an American family, which became one of the highest-rated television miniseries of all time. Evangelist Jerry Falwell, born this day in 1933.
9: I'm aware of how destiny is going to take its course, brother. We've been hanging and banging, brother. 20,000 leagues under the sea is a nice place to deposit somebody, brother. They'll be trying to drink their own sweat to survive, brother.
7: Born August 11th, 1953, wrestler Hulk Hogan. This day in history. August 11th, 1924, in a game against the Cleveland Indians, Babe Ruth of the New York Yankees hit his 500th career home run, becoming the first baseball player to reach that milestone. This day in 1965, riots erupted in the Watts District of Los Angeles, resulting in the deaths of 34 people. And this day in 2014, Robin Williams, who was known for his manic stand-up routines and diverse film performances, died by suicide. Midsummer in East Texas, so you know the drill. Fair skies and around 100 degrees. And so it goes. Make it a great day. Good morning. This is KSST.
10: Is she really going out with him?
11: Well, there she is. Let's ask her.
10: Betty, is that Jimmy's ring you're wearing?
11: Mm-hmm.
10: Gee, it must be great riding with him. Is he picking you up after school today?
11: Mm-mm.
10: By the way, where'd you meet him?
12: I met him at the candy store. He turned around and smiled at me. You get the picture. we see.

0: 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Fighting and trouble are my middle name. I was raised in the canebrake by an old mama lion. Can't no high-toned woman make me walk the line.
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2: Here's your KSST KRVA FM weather. With that big high pressure system still over our area, no big changes to the overall weather pattern. Upper 90s and sunny today, will be pretty humid as well. Upper 70s overnight, clear skies, and then about 100, breezy and sunny on Wednesday, right around 100 and sunny on Thursday. I'm meteorologist Steve Hamilton on KSST and KRVA FM.
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0: morning. This is Morning News Break from the Texas State Network. I'm Kristen Yates. Leading our news this morning, as more and more of our kids head back to school today and this week, it obviously means more kids and buses on the move. AAA's Doug Shoup says that means drivers do need to be careful and watch for walking students.
1: It's also important to remember to watch out for the crossing guards who are helping students get to and from school safely. Drivers should give bicyclists at least 3 feet of space when passing them.
0: Shoup also reminds us to slow down around the school buses, and if they have those red flashing lights, you must stop. That means kids are being loaded or unloaded onto the bus. The state of Texas also with some big education-related info to share.
2: Later this week, the state will be releasing the A through F grades it gives to public schools. Backers say this is key to transparency.
3: Parents need to know if the school is performing or not.
2: Sherry Sylvester with the Texas Public Policy Foundation says there is still criticism of the rating system. Several districts sued to stop it because it's based on star scores. She says the test is the same everywhere, so it is the perfect grading tool. In San Antonio, Michael Board, TSN News.
0: Improving Texas's academic standing was the goal this Monday for Governor Abbott. Today, his campaign will address school safety.
4: A commission of more than 20 former public school educators is Governor Abbott's latest weapon that he says he assembled to help improve the state's academic ranking.
5: The goal for the state of Texas is to ensure enduring progress toward our goal of ranking number one in America for educating our kids.
4: And that is the purpose of the Texas Classroom Commission. Step one, improve math and reading efficiency.
5: We want every student to fully master those two key subject areas. A key part of being able to achieve that goal is to be able to attract and to retain the best teachers who will educate those students.
4: Governor Abbott will be in Lubbock this afternoon with law enforcement and superintendents to announce a new initiative aimed at keeping students safe. In Austin, Chris Fox, TSN News.
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0: Welcome back to Morning News Break. A Galveston area federal judge has just upheld the state's ban on THC products in Texas.
7: U.S. District Judge Jeffrey Brown ruled against consumers and hemp businesses' emergency motion for a temporary restraining order on the ban until the case is resolved. Judge Brown said plaintiffs failed to prove irreparable harm from the ban on interstate commerce. While a TRO is off the table, a preliminary injunction is still pending, and plaintiffs believe they will have a hard fight, but under the law will ultimately prevail, arguing classifying hemp-derived substances as illegal violates the 2018 federal farm bill. Eric Lycombe, TSN News.
0: A reminder to check the fridge for recalled foods made with jalapenos at the center of the possible salmonella outbreak. Taylor Fresh Foods is pulling prepared products sold in Texas at Kroger, Target, Trader Joe's, Walmart, and Whole Foods. The list includes certain pico de gallo, salsa, guacamole, dips, sandwiches, and a Trader Joe's shrimp salad. Affected packages carry best if used by dates through August 16th, though the exact range does vary by item. Consumers should compare the product and the date with the FDA's recall list, then throw the food away or return it for a refund. No illness has yet been tied directly to the Taylor products. The nation's top border security official is defending construction through Big Bend National Park. CBP Commissioner Rodney Scott says there's a lot of misinformation floating around social media.
8: We're improving a road. We're putting in some technology. We are not building a 30-foot wall.
0: The clearing of native wildlands in Big Bend has drawn bipartisan criticism from a collection of Texas politicians. It is one of the most remote national parks, and illegal crossings through that sector remain among the lowest along the southwest border. The federal government also putting up a billion-dollar buoy barrier on the Rio Grande, but critics say those buoys are hardly stopping anyone. DHS Secretary Mark Wayne Mullen says he wants men and women to patrol the area and make sure people are not climbing over or swimming under those buoys.
9: This is a full approach to keep our borders secure so we can keep our American cities and states safe, and that was President Trump's initiative. That's what he ran on. The American people want it, and that's what we're delivering every single day out here.
0: About 9.5 miles of the 17-mile buoy barrier project in Brownsville has so far been constructed. Republicans are seeking 750 volunteers per day for their upcoming national midterm convention in Dallas, September 9th and 10th. Organizers have posted sign-up forms for roles guiding attendees and assisting visitors at the event at Dallas's American Airlines Center. All the information is on the GOP convention website. The newly appointed Texas Secretary of State continues the office's opposition to closing the Republican primary. That means it's likely up to state lawmakers to finish the job, and they do have a lot of support.
10: We want to make sure that we have some control over who our nominees are.
0: Andy Hoag with the Travis County Republican Party says in every primary election, Democrats cross over to select the candidate they think is the weakest. He says that needs to stop. Governor Abbott at the party's recent convention says he supports closing the state's primary election. There is backlash to an executive order by President Trump calling for revamped vaccine recommendations. This as federal data shows U.S. kindergarten vax rates have been dropping.
11: He wants vaccines to be spaced out into separate medical visits, including the MMR vaccine. Measles, mumps, and rubella would be given individually. Rekha Lashman is the executive director for the Immunization Partnership in Houston and says parents would have to take more time off from work.
12: It's going to dissuade parents from getting their children fully vaccinated, which means that measles and pertussis, as we're seeing now, is going to become the norm.
11: The president has repeatedly suggested there's a link between vaccines and autism. Lakshman says that makes no sense. The president also claimed the amount of vaccine is, quote, like the size of a bottle of soda poured into a little child's body. The actual dose is roughly 1/10 of a teaspoon. Barbara Schwartz, TSN News.
0: The Powerball jackpot has reached an estimated $975 million after nobody matched all six numbers last night. Tomorrow's drawing carries a cash option of about $422 million before taxes. Will a lucky winner be you? It's time now to check our app of the day. Here's David Rankin.
13: Our app today is called 7. 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

0: guests, wonderful music, and wonderful furniture all afternoon long on the Afternoon Drive, 4 to 6 p.m. weekdays here on KSST 1230 a.m. Is Matt back there? These are some of the worst liners we've ever gotten. We'll call him back and see if we can get our money back.
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3: You know what they say about one man's treasure being another man's trash? Well, no one knows that better than the world's worst origami artist. His name is Nate, just Nate, from Minneapolis, the founder of a store on Etsy called Terrible Origami, which he founded several years ago while trying unsuccessfully to create a new app.
4: I was like, this is awful. What I really want to do is just crumple up garbage and sell it on Etsy. Like, it seems like people can do that, so why can't I do that?
3: And so he did, crumpling up any old sheet of paper he could find and slapping a price tag on it.
5: Say it's only a paper moon.
4: Honestly, it just brought me a lot of joy, and that's why I did it. Not because I thought people would actually buy it.
3: Is anyone buying it?
4: No, nobody's buying it. Like, I've made three actual origami sales.
3: So you made a total of how much?
4: Oh, I've lost money. Mostly what I've sold is t-shirts, but it was such a small run of prints that I actually lose a dollar for each t-shirt that I sell.
3: Okay, clearly this is not a good business model. And yet, he persists.
4: This idea that like there could be someone that makes a living just crumpling up garbage kind of tickles me.
3: He says his most elaborate piece is one called The Million Dollar Frog.
4: I think it's like 100 sheets of colored paper that I duct taped together and folded into an actual frog origami piece.
3: Did it ever sell?
4: Well, not yet.
3: Can you make something for me real quick right here?
4: Oh gosh. Do I have any paper? Yeah, here we go.
3: Ooh, this is awesome. I've never commissioned a work of art before. All right, now what are you going to use?
4: This is a $5 coupon for a COVID vaccination.
3: When it didn't take him long.
4: So this is like a COVID brontosaurus.
3: That took you all of 3 seconds to make that.
4: Yeah, well, you know, I'm pretty good at my job.
3: And I'm Mike Rogers with the other side of the news on TSN.
5: Say it's only a paper moon.
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6: I'm Trevor Beck with your TSN Sports Minute. Astros take it into extras last night versus the Giants. Cam Smith got the leading run, and Isaac Paredes put the nail in the coffin with this two-run double.
7: Isaac Paredes delivers to the corner and left. In the score comes Ramon Way Jr. In the score comes Jeremy Pena. Two RBI double for Isaac Paredes at 6-3 Astros.
6: Astros get the win in extras 6-3 and face the Giants again tonight at 8:45. Rangers taking it to extras last night versus the Angels and had some magic off the bat of Brandon Nimmo.
8: Bases loaded, one out, the 1-1. And that ball is hit sharply past Frazier and into right. A base knock. Lopez scores. Langford is held at third. A whistling single to right for Brandon Nimmo gives Texas a 2-1 lead.
6: Rangers add some insurance and get the win 4-1 and face the Angels again.
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9: The United States Postal Service is reporting a $2.5 billion loss for its fiscal third quarter. This highlights persistent financial pressures on the kind of governmental agency as it balances declining letter mail volumes with rising operational costs. The United States Postal Service operates as a government business hybrid, meaning it's owned by the government but runs much like a self-sustaining business. Their total revenue rose more than 6% to $19.9 billion, as they've seen a growth in marketing mail. You may have seen an increase in that as well, and shipping services like the new USPS Ground Advantage program. But despite the gains in package delivery, the agency's primary revenue, which is first-class mail, continues a long-term downward trajectory as most of us shift away from first-class mail to digital communication. The cost to operate, also a problem for the Postal Service, as they deliver to 170 million addresses 6 days a week. That costs them about $3.5 billion annually. The current Postmaster General saying, without broader legislative and regulatory reform from Congress, his agency will have to pursue more aggressive cost-saving measures. You can guess they'll probably raise the price of stamps again coming up in January. They just did so last month. They'd also like to review some of their facilities, either closing or consolidating unprofitable post offices across the nation. Postmaster David Steiner also said they'd like to reevaluate the delivery frequency and operational structures to align with long-term revenue realities. Back in 2013, the U.S. Postal Service said they could save $2 billion a year just by canceling Saturday first-class mail delivery. Congress stepped up back then by passing a spending bill which mandated 6-day delivery. Doesn't sound like much will happen soon, so for now you can rest assured that somebody from the United States Postal Service will be stopping by your house 6 days a week. Current Texas Ag Commissioner Sid Miller is praising the federal government and their agency, the Food and Drug Administration, for issuing an emergency use authorization for a product called Click Extra, which is a wound spray to help prevent New World screwworm infestations in multiple animal species. Commissioner Miller said the action is an important milestone in protecting American livestock and wildlife, while emphasizing that aggressive eradication efforts still remain essential to permanently defeat this devastating pest. This emergency authorization gives ranchers, veterinarians, and livestock owners another valuable tool to help protect cattle, horses, sheep, goats, and swine from the devastating effects of the New World screwworm. The wound spray, known as dicyclinol topical suspension under the brand name Click Extra, now available over-the-counter for topical application to help in the fight against the New World screwworm.
0: In obituary news, Mary Jane Sherman, age 80, of Sulphur Springs, passed away Wednesday, July 29th, surrounded by loved ones. She was born October 5th, 45, to Charles Edward Brennan and Minnie Olive Brake Brennan in Urbana, Ohio. Mary loved to sew, crochet, enjoyed watching crime documentaries, and she was a devout Catholic and adored spending time with her family. Survived by her daughter, Amy Wilburn, and her husband, Chris of Sulphur Springs, brother Dennis Brenham of Las Vegas, Nevada, Patrick Brenham of Huber Heights, Ohio, sister Martha LeVon Bonnie Kearns and husband Richard of Urbana, Ohio, and Judith Ann Fitwater of Urbana, Ohio, sisters-in-law Janice Brenham of Michigan City, Indiana, and Roberta Bobby of Urbana, Ohio, as well as many nieces and nephews. Preceded in death by her parents, brothers Charles Edward Brennan Eddie Jr., John Daniel Brennan Sr., and Thomas Matthew Brennan. Taking a look at your community calendar.
10: 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They're going to be kicking off the school year in the Wildcat way. 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
0: Mercy me, it's Heritage Park's 50th year anniversary. They started in 1976. Can you believe it? There's free admission September 5th, starting at 10 a.m. and going till 3 p.m. You know where they're at. They're over at 416 North Jackson Street here in Sulphur Springs. They've got the historical buildings. There'll be music, storytelling, games, fishing, craft demos, animals, snack bar, bakery, ice cream, cash only on that. Step back in time and help celebrate 50 years.
11: Well, thanks for starting your day with KSST this morning. I'm John Mark Dempsey.

0: KSST has been reporting the news for Sulphur Springs and Hopkins County since 1947. We couldn't look to the future without remembering our past. These are the History and Heritage Files as compiled and presented by Bill Bradford prior to 2014.
1: These are the History and Heritage Files for the 11th day of August. When KSST took 30 years of Ralph Hill's old weather records and averaged them all out, we found that this was the peak of the heat of summer, on the average. On this day in 1958, the school system appointed an equalization board composed of Neil Hurt, Ware Curran, Bill Taylor. That was long before the Texas legislature invented tax appraisal districts. Every taxing entity did its own appraisal, set taxes on only a percentage of the value of the property, and it was almost impossible to compare taxes from place to place or year to year. And it was back in 1982 that the Chamber of Commerce honored Chris Wilhite. They said he saved his father's life.
2: We give you this, Chris, and we commend you for being a real man in an emergency situation and saving your father's life.
3: What happened was that Chris's dad, Steve Wilhite, was baling hay. His arm became entangled. 10-year-old Chris was there, said his dad.
4: Yes, he helped me get out of the machinery. Of course, he cut the PTO off on the tractor and was able to get me out. And we have a standard pickup, and I helped him shift the gears on the way, but he didn't do the driving. He as far as pushing in the clutch and driving, he did that himself. But Amy and I managed to help him shift the gears all right.
2: How far was this drive?
4: 7 miles, right at 7 miles to Mount Vernon.
3: Wilhite was then airlifted to Dallas. The accident cost him part of his arm. Did Chris get picked up by DPS on the way or anything like that?
5: Yeah, that was one behind me.
2: Well, good.
1: There was one behind me he was trying to help. From the Heritage Files.
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0: Howdy, I'm John Mark Dempsey, and here with us, Sharon Felt.
1: Hi.
0: Who is the owner of the Book Nook in downtown Sulphur Springs, also very much involved with the Bright Star Literary Society here locally. So we're going to talk today about a book by a local author, Carrie Gable, and this is the book, and it's Smoke'em, which is written in the style of Mickey Spillane. And for most of our viewers and listeners, they probably know who Mickey Spillane is, but if you're under 50 or something, probably you don't. But he was extremely popular as a novelist in the 50s and 60s. Probably sold, I don't know, he may have sold more books than anybody else during that period of time.
1: Probably. Mike Hammer was his detective, and he was very famous, very swarthy, go-get-em type of guy, just your down-home guy, but Carrie writes in that same style, and it's just delightful. Little gory, little bloody.
0: Let me read the first sentence of the again, and this is a local author.
1: Yes,
0: Carrie Gable. She was a sexy dame in a red leather mini skirt and a black vest. It squeezed her in all the right places, and she knew it. That's a great start to a book.
1: Isn't that a great hook? That gets you like,
0: You're into that book.
1: Yes.
0: But so Spillane was a writer who wrote about, and like the Mike Hammer character was a detective.
1: Yes.
0: Private detective.
1: Yes.
0: So, and of course that leads him into all kinds of exciting and dangerous business.
1: Yeah.
0: And so Carrie has followed in Spillane's footsteps there.
1: Yes, his detective is named, it's a horrible name, and he refers to this throughout the book. Why would anybody ever name a kid this? His name is Cadmus Gale, and he goes fisticuffs with anyone who calls him Cadmus or even Caddy. He's like, don't even go there. But he is a great detective. He gets in all the good stuff. He's got the secretary who's struggling, and she's very loyal. She's very frustrated with him. He's a mess. She keeps everything organized, keeps the office going, but he never pays her because he never has any money. And so it follows the Mike Hammer image throughout the book.
0: Yeah.
1: And
0: is this his first book?
1: Yeah, that's the first novel Cadmus Gale.
0: Uh-huh.
1: He's written other stuff, but
0: okay.
1: Not that's his first novel.
0: Is this and this is set, by the way, in Paris.
1: Paris, Texas.
0: Not Sulphur Springs, but
1: no.
0: But still nearby.
1: Close.
0: In Paris. Is this self-published, or does he have a publisher? Do you know?
1: I think he self-published it. I'm not sure.
0: That is getting to be more common than not.
1: It's a lot easier to do.
0: No question, and then you can market it yourself via Amazon or whatever.
1: Yeah.
0: And there's other ways to do it as well. Do you know if is he planning an event at your bookstore?
1: He's had a couple already, and he's got another little girl with him who is, I think they work together. Her name is Pate Jennings, and she has written a horror mystery. It's her first novel. I have not read it yet, but it looks pretty scary. But they've had a couple of times at the bookshop, and I think he's got a new book coming out that's a sequel to Smoke'em, and it's called Keyfab is Dead. And you find out, I had no idea what Keyfab is, but it's a wrestling term, and it's referred to in Smoke'em, and so it's the name of the sequel to it.
0: Okay, so We'll be watching for that. Again, this is Smoke'em by Carrie Gable, and Matt will put that visual of the book up again for us. We don't have much time, but you're an author. You're a children's author of some note, and you have had some award-winning books that you have written in the Sarah O'Shea series that you wrote, and now you're going to go to the Word Wrangler or be a featured author at the Word Wrangler Festival in the central Texas town of Giddings.
1: Yes,
0: in September.
1: They have the best barbecue in the world.
0: I'll bet they do. Oh, I believe I've heard of that. Yeah.
1: Yeah, I was very honored about it. It was a surprise to me. They choose authors from, authors from all over the state of Texas apply, but I thought I'd give it a try, but I was very pleasantly surprised and very honored.
0: September 25th and 26th.
1: Lynn Giddings.
0: Yeah.
1: It's open to the public.
0: And you've had, I didn't realize you'd had as many as you've had, but you've had several of the Sarah O'Shea books.
1: Yeah, I've got a series. The first one, of course, is Sarah and Her Red Hair, Sarah, the Scary Hair.
0: Yes.
1: And then she goes to the beach, Sarah and the Wacky Faucet, where these little animals come out of the faucet that she's been antagonizing on the beach all day. And they give her a lesson about beach etiquette. And then she goes to the farm, Sarah O'Shea and the Freaky Farm.
0: Ah. So. And then there's some other ones as well.
1: Yes.
0: So, fantastic. We need to talk about those books further. Sometime.
1: Okay.
0: Anything at the Book Nook, just real quickly, that might be coming up?
1: August the 8th is a Saturday. Our lovely Kate Davis does Story Time with Kate, and that's at 10 o'clock, and she has great stories and songs, and she teaches 10 words of sign language each time that she comes for the kids.
0: Saturday.
1: August the 8th.
0: August 8th, and that's at 10 in the morning,
1: as I recall.
0: Good. Sharon, thanks for sitting down with that second cup of coffee with us again.
1: Thank you.
0: Sharon Felt is the owner of the Book Nook in Sulphur Springs and a local author of great renown. I'm John Mark Dempsey, and this is KSST.

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0: For Bridget Dunlap of Coleman, arrowheads are a big part of her life.
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2: That included 85 Indian caves. And most of the stuff in my collection is 2 to 4,000 BC.
3: How many do you have?
2: I have around 4,900 artifacts. That includes matates, monos, pestles.
0: Her most rare piece is what's called a moccasin last, a rock in the shape of a foot.
2: What they did is when they killed a bear, a buffalo, or whatever, and they needed some more moccasins, they took that wet hide and wrapped it around that rock and let it dry. And it was in the shape of their foot.
0: She found her first arrowhead when she was about 12 years old.
2: We had been shearing, and when we finished shearing, we would drive our sheep back up to a pasture. And I was walking up a trail, and I leaned over to pick up a rock to throw at the sheep, and I picked up this thing. I stuck it in my pocket, and when I got to the house, I showed it to Daddy, and Daddy goes, "That's an arrowhead. That's the first one I've ever seen." Well, that started. I have about 150 frames of them. Your average arrowhead is around 2 inches long, so I average about 25 per frame.
0: How did the Indians put arrowheads on an arrow?
2: When they got ready to make an arrow or a spear, they would get a piece of wood and smooth it, and then they would split the end of it. And they would stick the base of the arrowhead in the split, and then they would take and wrap yucca or leather twine or whatever and wrap around it to hold it.
0: Her collection is displayed at the museum in Coleman. She is still hunting arrowheads.
2: I probably will hunt till the day I die.
0: And when that happens, her tombstone is ready.
2: And it's in the shape of an arrowhead.
0: Bridget Dunlap of Coleman. I'm Tumbleweed Smith with The Sound of Texas.

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1: Here's your KSST KRVA FM weather. With that big high pressure system still over our area, no big changes to the overall weather pattern. Upper 90s and sunny today, will be pretty humid as well. Upper 70s overnight, clear skies, and then about 100, breezy and sunny on Wednesday, right around 100 and sunny on Thursday. I'm meteorologist Steve Hamilton on KSST and KRVA FM.
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1: TSN News, I'm Tristan Ryan's, our top story. A Galveston federal judge has just upheld the state's ban on THC products here in the Lone Star State.
2: U.S. District Judge Jeffrey Brown ruled against consumers and hemp businesses' emergency motion for a temporary restraining order on the ban until the case is resolved. Judge Brown said plaintiffs failed to prove irreparable harm from the ban on interstate commerce. While a TRO is off the table, a preliminary injunction is still pending, and plaintiffs believe they will have a hard fight, but under the law will ultimately prevail, arguing classifying hemp-derived substances as illegal violates the 2018 federal farm bill. Eric Lycum, TSN News.
1: Governor Abbott hosted the inaugural meeting of the Texas Classroom Commission, a group he says will help improve the state's national academic standing, which is currently between 25th and 34th.
3: We solidly train our sights on making sure Texas ranks number one in educating our kids. The Texas Classroom Commission will chart that path.
1: Their first goal is to improve math and reading efficiency.
3: We want every student to fully master those two key subject areas. A key part of being able to achieve that goal is to be able to attract and to retain the best teachers who will educate those students.
1: And developing the steps to do that is another goal of the commission. This afternoon, Abbott will be in Lubbock to roll out his latest student safety initiative. And there's backlash to President Trump's executive order calling for revamped vaccine recommendations as federal data shows U.S. kindergarten vaccination rates have been dropping.
4: He wants vaccines to be spaced out into separate medical visits, including the MMR vaccine. Measles, mumps, and rubella would be given individually. Rekha Lashman is the executive director for the Immunization Partnership in Houston and says parents would have to take more time off from work.
5: It's going to dissuade parents from getting their children fully vaccinated, which means that measles and pertussis, as we're seeing now, is going to become the norm.
4: The president has repeatedly suggested there's a link between vaccines and autism. Lashman says that makes no sense. The president also claimed the amount of vaccine is, quote, like the size of a bottle of soda poured into a little child's body. The actual dose is roughly one-tenth of a teaspoon. Barbara Schwartz, TSN News.
1: Time now for a TSN Business Update brought to you by ASCO Equipment. Wall Street has modestly started lower in pre-market trading, and oil prices settled despite lingering uncertainty about when the Strait of Hormuz will reopen to the global flow of oil. Futures for the S&P 500 ticked up 0.1% before the opening bell, while futures for the Dow Jones Industrial Average nudged down 0.1%. NASDAQ futures rose 0.3%. Oil prices were on their way up again before suddenly reversing course early today after being up about 2.5%. Early Brent crude oil was down a few pennies at $87.61 a barrel. This is TSN News.
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1: A powerful 7.4 magnitude earthquake has struck western Colombia, killing at least 111 people and damaging hundreds of buildings. President Abelardo de la Esperia has declared an emergency, to expedite funding for recovery. Iranian-backed Houthi rebels have renewed attacks on government-controlled areas in Yemen. The violence adds to concerns that it could reignite civil war and deepen fears over threats to regional shipping routes. Officials in Ukraine say Russian aerial attacks killed at least 9 civilians. Ukrainian President Vladimir Zelensky says Moscow is receiving military help from North Korea using its ballistic missiles in an attack that killed 6 people. 3 more people, including a teenager, died in the Dropskian region. The Washington Post reports that President Trump secretly flew out of last month's NATO summit in Ankara, Turkey, on an alternate military aircraft due to an Iranian assassination threat. The operation involved a ruse, and White House staff believe they were on the same plane as Trump. I'm Tristan Ryans. You've been listening.
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9: Here's your KSST KRVA FM weather. With that big high pressure system still over our area, no big changes to the overall weather pattern. Upper 90s and sunny today, will be pretty humid as well. Upper 70s overnight, clear skies, and then about 100, breezy and sunny on Wednesday, right around 100, and sunny on Thursday. I'm meteorologist Steve Hamilton on KSST and KRVA FM.
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2: As students prepare to head back to class, local school districts and campus law enforcement are reminding students, parents, and guardians about the strict rules governing electric bicycles and other motorized vehicles on school grounds. While low-speed pedal-assist e-bikes remain a popular commuting option, school officials are drawing a firm line against higher-speed motorized minibikes, electric motorcycles, and off-road vehicles, banning them entirely from school property to prevent collisions and keep traffic zones safe. Districts are issuing clear guidelines distinguishing permissible devices from strictly prohibited motor vehicles. School boards and campus police chiefs report a sharp rise in high-speed motorized devices mixing with heavy pedestrian drop-off traffic, school buses, and standard bicycle lanes. Many off-road e-bikes lack proper headlights, brake lights, or working pedals, making them legally classified as mini motorcycles that cannot be safely operated in school crosswalks or bike racks. Riding an allowed e-bike to campus still requires the full compliance with traffic laws. Underage riders must wear properly fitted bicycle helmets when operating e-bikes. Riders must reduce speed in designated school zones, yield to pedestrians, and walk bikes across busy crosswalks or indoor campus corridors. If a student brings a prohibited vehicle, campus police will notify administration and require a parent or guardian to retrieve the vehicle.
3: Full count, bases loaded, and the pitch.
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7: 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I'm Kerry Martin with a market update on the Texas Farm Bureau Radio Network. Cattle futures kick off the trading day higher, with October live cattle up 92 cents, 227.82. The December up $1.25, 227.20. Feeder cattle higher, with September up 212, trading at 346.70. October feeders up 222, trading at 338.10. Corn and wheat both lower. September corn down 2¾, 435.5. December corn down 2½, 459.25. September Kansas City wheat down 10¼, 703.25. Cotton higher on the new crop December contract. It's up 26 points, trading at 84.12 cents. September West Texas crude down 50, 81.63 a barrel. I'm Kerry Martin on the Texas Farm Bureau Radio Network.
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1: TSN News, I'm Kristen Yates. Our top story, the state of Texas will be releasing this week the A through F grades that it gives to public schools. Backers say this is key to transparency.
2: Parents want to know if they were sending their kids to a school where the kids were actually learning to read and to do math at grade level.
1: Sherry Sylvester with the Texas Public Policy Foundation says there's still criticism of the rating system. Several districts sued to stop it because it's based on star scores. She maintains the test is the same everywhere, so it's the perfect grading tool. Football practice at an Austin area high school came to a screeching halt yesterday as a player had to be airlifted to the hospital. The Lake Travis Cavaliers say their player suffered a serious health emergency. Head coach Hank Carter says the unnamed player is getting care, though he didn't specify what condition the teenager is currently in. He further thanked his athletic staff and first responders for attending quickly to the situation. The newly appointed Texas Secretary of State is addressing Republicans' plan for their elections.
3: This new secretary, like his predecessor, will oppose the closing of GOP primaries in the courts. He says this is something that must be addressed by the legislature. Republicans have long sought to make this a priority.
4: And our platform has been for a few bienniums now, so we're looking forward to really supporting that.
3: Andy Hogue with the Travis County Republican Party says that in every primary election, Democrats cross over to select the candidate they think is the weakest. And that, he says, needs to stop. In San Antonio, Michael Board, TSN News.
1: Amazon is planning an AI data center for Pecos County. The New York Times reporting Amazon would power it with a new natural gas burning power plant. If approved, that plant could put out 33 million tons of CO2 into the atmosphere. That would make it one of the worst polluters in the country. Amazon signed a climate pledge back in 2019 to help with the environment. Today it says, quote, things change. A 4-H group from East Texas is being praised for their assistance during flooding in the Frio River last month. The Camp County 4-H was in the area for competition when they, along with others, were prevented from leaving due to rising floodwaters. Group members tell KLTV they decided to make the best of their situation by bringing ready-to-eat meals to others who needed help.
5: And they brought in the helicopter to drop off the water and the MREs. And we heard that, and we just thought that we could go help unload it.
1: Camp County 4-H was recognized by the city of Pittsburgh for their compassion and their community service. The group's leader says they still enjoyed the time they had together, and everyone came home from their trip smiling. This is TSN News.
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1: Search and rescue efforts continue in western Colombia following yesterday's powerful 7.4 magnitude earthquake. Well over 100 people are dead. Luigi Mangione expected in court today. It could be one of his final public appearances ahead of next month's trial. The defense and prosecution go before a judge to finalize details. Stunning details about an elaborate deception used to protect President Trump when he departed the NATO summit in Turkey last month. Reports indicate he was sneaked off of Air Force One and onto a military jet using a catering truck. A 16-year-old lifeguard who rescued a young boy off the coast of California last month gets a special honor from the cast of the Baywatch revival. The show's team welcomed Ryder Williams onto set on the last day of their season one production, calling him a real-life superhero. I'm Kristen Yates, TSN News.
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9: Here's your KSST KRVA FM weather. With that big high pressure system still over our area, no big changes to the overall weather pattern. Upper 90s and sunny today, will be pretty humid as well. Upper 70s overnight, clear skies, and then about 100, breezy and sunny on Wednesday, right around 100, and sunny on Thursday. I'm meteorologist Steve Hamilton on KSST and KRVA FM.
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6: Previously on the program, I talked about managing equine back pain, and today I have more on that topic. Hello, everyone. I'm veterinarian Dr. Bob Judd with Texas Vet News on the Texas Farm Bureau Radio Network. On the last program, I mentioned it is critical to get the correct diagnosis of the cause of back pain rather than just treat the signs with various therapies that are not proven to be effective. Dr. Katie Ellis from the University of Georgia indicates in the Horse publication that she has evaluated many products marketed for back pain, and the good news is most products she has evaluated are not harmful to the horse. The bad news is that many of the products are not proven to help the horse, which causes the horse to still suffer while the owner spends money on ineffective treatments that could have been spent on diagnostic testing. One management change Dr. Sue Dyson recommends is to feed horses from the ground so horses have to bend over to eat and flex their backs. Eating hay from a rack is not a good idea, as it encourages extension of the back, which is not desirable. Adequate turnout is also desirable, and you need to make sure any blanket on your horse is not too tight to restrict movement, as this can lead to back pain. Another common issue with back pain in these horses is the horses returning to work too soon and causing re-injury. Dr. Dyson recommends groundwork if it encourages healthy movement. Under saddle, riders should encourage movement that promotes healthy flexion and rotation of the middle and lower back. And rider position can also have an effect, as when riders tilt the top of their pelvis backward, pressure increases beneath both sides of the front of the saddle. Dr. Hillary Clayton performed a study indicating that if a rider spends a lot of time in a driving or collecting seat, it may increase pain at the front of the saddle. Lastly, make sure your saddle and all the tack fits your horse. Thanks for listening to today's Texas Vet News. I'm Dr. Bob Judd, and this is the Texas Farm Bureau Radio Network.
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8: 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Cattle futures higher this morning with October live cattle up $1.10, $2.28 even. December up $1.40, trading at $2.2735. Feeder cattle moving higher. September feeders up $2.92 at $3.4750. October feeders up $3.12, $3.39 even. Corn is lower. September corn down 2, 436 and a quarter. December corn down 1.5 at 460 and a quarter. September Kansas City wheat down 9 and 3 quarters, 703 and 3 quarters. Cotton higher on the new crop December. It's up 13 points, trading at 83.99 cents. September West Texas crude oil up 5, 82.18 a barrel. I'm Kerry Martin on the Texas Farm Bureau Radio Network.
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3: As hunters and anglers prepare for the upcoming seasons across Texas, they'll face significant changes at the point of sale, as updated regulations are now in place for those 17 and older when they renew or purchase a new hunting or fishing license. According to Texas Parks and Wildlife, the changes are to address two long-standing challenges. One is to prevent pricing fraud, so some out-of-state folks don't sneak in and buy an in-state license, you understand. The other is something they call field enforcement synergy. That has something to do with the identification you're carrying out in the field matches the identification that you use to buy that hunting license. The new requirements to buy your hunting and fishing license includes actually being physically present when buying the license. That means you can't send your license to somebody else and have them do it. Texas residents must present an unexpired driver's license. Non-residents have different requirements based on the buyer's home state. Individuals holding temporary or limited term driver's licenses must provide some secondary documentation, such as a passport, birth certificate, or even a Texas handgun license will work. Those under 17 are exempt from the identification validation requirement. You can find out more by looking for this story on my website at KSSTradio.com. Just look for the headline, Texas implements strict new ID verification rules for hunting and fishing licenses.
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1: TSN News, I'm Kristen Yates. Our top story, a federal judge in Galveston has upheld the state's ban on THC products in Texas.
2: U.S. District Judge Jeffrey Brown ruled against consumers and hemp businesses' emergency motion for a temporary restraining order on the ban until the case is resolved. Judge Brown said plaintiffs failed to prove irreparable harm from the ban on interstate commerce. While a TRO is off the table, a preliminary injunction is still pending, and plaintiffs believe they will have a hard fight, but under the law will ultimately prevail. Arguing classifying hemp-derived substances as illegal violates the 2018 federal farm bill. Eric Lycombe, TSN News.
1: Improving Texas's academic standing was the goal on Monday for Governor Abbott. Today, his campaign addresses school safety.
3: A commission of more than 20 former public school educators is Governor Abbott's latest weapon that he says he assembled to help improve the state's academic ranking.
4: The goal for the state of Texas is to ensure enduring progress toward our goal of ranking number one in America for educating our kids.
3: And that is the purpose of the Texas Classroom Commission. Step one, improve math and reading efficiency.
4: We want every student to fully master those two key subject areas. A key part of being able to achieve that goal is to be able to attract and to retain the best teachers who will educate those students.
3: Governor Abbott will be in Lubbock this afternoon with law enforcement and superintendents to announce a new initiative aimed at keeping students safe. In Austin, Chris Fox, TSN News.
1: A portable eye exam being developed by two Texas A&M grads could expand access to eye care. The headset-style device is about the size of a virtual reality headset. It's designed to replace some functions of a traditional slit lamp, a machine used to examine the eye. The developers say the portable design could better help patients in rural communities, as well as people who have difficulty positioning themselves at standard eye exam equipment. The device could also allow eye doctors to examine patients remotely through telehealth visits. One of the biggest celebrations of the year is still well underway in the Panhandle.
5: The actual 100th anniversary isn't until November 11th. So in reality, we're going to keep partying all the way until November 11th of next year, because you turn 100, you stay 100 for a whole year, right?
1: That's Gary Daggett. He's the president of the Old Route 66 Association of Texas. He tells KVII the 5th annual Texas Route 66 Motor Tour is coming through in early October. It's going to stretch out along the Texas-New Mexico line. Amarillo and other Panhandle cities say they look forward to more economy-boosting visits from international travelers. This is TSN News.
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1: More than 100 people are dead after a powerful earthquake hit western Colombia, and the full extent of the damage is still coming into focus. The magnitude 7.4 quake was felt even in neighboring countries. The latest dispute over the Strait of Hormuz has turned into competing demands for compensation. Iran says reopening the vital shipping route depends partly on the U.S. paying for wartime damage. Meanwhile, President Trump says Iran should instead compensate people harmed or killed in actions that they've perpetrated. Existing home sales slipped again between June and July. Realtors blame the ongoing drop on rising interest rates and a limited number of existing homes for sale. A lifeguard in Maine is talking about his brush with death after a great white shark dragged him 6 feet underwater. Amazingly, he came back to the surface unhurt. I'm Kristen Yates, TSN News.
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12: Here's your KSST KRVA FM weather. With that big high pressure system still over our area, no big changes to the overall weather pattern. Upper 90s and sunny today, will be pretty humid as well. Upper 70s overnight, clear skies, and then about 100, breezy and sunny on Wednesday, right around 100 and sunny on Thursday. I'm meteorologist Steve Hamilton on KSST and KRVA-FM.
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5: Cattle trading higher, grains and cotton lower. I'm Kerry Martin with a market update on the Texas Farm Bureau Radio Network. Cattle futures trading higher with October live cattle up 25 cents, 227.15. The December up 50, 226.45. Feeder cattle higher, September up 217, trading at 346.75. October feeders up 230, 338.17. Grain markets lower with September corn down 3.5, 434.75. December corn down 3.5, 458.25. September Kansas City wheat down 11.25, 702.25. Cotton has turned lower. The new crop December contract down 7 points, 83.79 cents. September West Texas crude oil up 50 cents at $82.63 a barrel. I'm Kerry Martin on the Texas Farm Bureau Radio Network.
6: 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I'm Tom Nicoletti with Focus on Agriculture at the Texas Farm Bureau Radio Network. 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
7: I would say that if it ever possible, a water well is definitely the way to go for a number of reasons. 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For most landowners, that is the gold standard of water supply for your domestic uses.
6: Then we go to rural water supply for that household water.
7: So these are county water systems or city water systems or regional water systems that are meant to supply rural users in areas that have questionable groundwater resources. They are generally more expensive to bring into a large rural acreage tract. You're always going to be using chlorinated water. You're paying for that water by the gallon. It is a very solid water supply, but it ultimately is going to be more expensive on a monthly, annual basis, and you pay for every gallon that you use.
6: Yeah, this is Tyler Jacobs with Hall & Hall Land Company. 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I'm Tom Nicoletti for the Texas Farm Bureau Radio Network.
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1: 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This local news update brought to you by the Northeast Texas Choral Society. The State Fair of Texas will be here before you know it, and you might as well get your taste buds ready, as the State Fair proudly presenting the finalists for the 22nd Annual Big Tex Choice Awards. The winners will be crowned on Tuesday, August 18th, in the categories of Best Taste, Savory, Best Taste, Sweet, Best Taste, Sipper, and then Most Creative. That category usually involves deep frying something. You'll want to take a look at my website at KSSTradio.com to get a rundown of the 15 finalists that are competing for that coveted Big Tech Choice Award title. Under Savory, there's something called Burger Chop Tater Tacos, another dish called Flaming Crunch Pizza, and then there's Golden Crunch Melt. Under the Sweet category, the Fletcher's Corny Dog people, a finalist with their Chocolate Corny Dog. I may pass on that one. Another Sweet finalist, Texas Pecan Praline Cheesecake Cone. The Sipper category, all drinks, you understand, most of which could be the adult beverage variety. You can find the full description of all of these finalists on my website. Just look for the headline, the State Fair of Texas announces 2026 Big Tex Choice Awards finalists. The 24-day run of this year's Texas State Fair begins Friday, September 25th, and runs all the way through Sunday, October 18th.
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10: 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It appears by its own numbers, the U.S. government seems insolvent. It's reported that the Treasury shows about $6 trillion in assets and over $47 trillion in liabilities. 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

0: sales came in a little bit lighter than expected. They already were deeply depressed. Existing home sales down 1.7% last month. That is a factor of the highest mortgage rates in a year, and also record prices for homes. Crude oil doesn't give us much of a direction today either. It's been up a little bit. It's been down a little bit. We've had rumors of peace, of no peace. Right now, crude's up 26 cents, $82.39. Interest rates are lower by a tenth of a percent. I'm David Johnson.
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0: News. I'm Kristen Yates, and this is the Midday Report for Tuesday, August 11th. Leading our news here at midday, back to school obviously means more kids and more buses on the move. AAA's Doug Shoup says that means drivers need to be careful and watch for students.
1: It's also important to remember to watch out for the crossing guards who are helping students get to and from school safely. Drivers should give bicyclists at least 3 feet of space when passing them.
0: Shoup also reminds us to slow down around school buses, and if they have those red flashing lights, you must stop. That means kids are being loaded or unloaded onto the bus. The state of Texas has some big education information to share.
2: Later this week, the state will be releasing the A through F grades it gives to public schools. Backers say this is key to transparency.
3: Parents need to know if the school is performing or not.
2: Sherry Sylvester with the Texas Public Policy Foundation says there is still criticism of the rating system. Several districts sued to stop it because it's based on star scores. She says the test is the same everywhere, so it is the perfect grading tool. In San Antonio, Michael Board, TSN News.
0: Governor Abbott began the week hosting an inaugural meeting of the Texas Classroom Commission, a group he says will improve the state's national academic standing.
4: The Texas public school system currently ranks somewhere between 25th and 34th, depending on the publication. Now Governor Abbott has turned to his newly assembled Texas Classroom Commission for help.
5: We solidly train our sights on making sure Texas ranks number one in educating our kids. The Texas Classroom Commission will chart that path.
4: Their first goal, improve math and reading proficiency.
5: We want every student to fully master those two key subject areas. A key part of being able to achieve that goal is to be able to attract and to retain the best teachers who will educate those students.
4: And developing steps to do that is another goal of the commission. This afternoon, Governor Abbott will be in Lubbock to roll out his latest student safety initiative. In Austin, Chris Fox, TSN News.
0: Football practice at an Austin area high school came to a screeching halt yesterday as a player had to be airlifted to the hospital. The Lake Travis Cavaliers say their player suffered a serious health emergency. This morning, head coach Hank Carter says the unnamed player is getting care, though he didn't specify what condition the teenager is currently in. Carter further thanked his athletic staff and first responders for attending quickly to the situation. Still to come, a federal ruling on the state's THC ban. This is TSN News.
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0: Welcome back to the Midday Report. A Galveston federal judge has just upheld the state's ban on THC products in Texas.
9: U.S. District Judge Jeffrey Brown ruled against consumers and hemp businesses' emergency motion for a temporary restraining order on the ban until the case is resolved. Judge Brown said plaintiffs failed to prove irreparable harm from the ban on interstate commerce. While a TRO is off the table, a preliminary injunction is still pending, and plaintiffs believe they will have a hard fight, but under the law will ultimately prevail, arguing classifying hemp-derived substances as illegal violates the 2018 federal farm bill. Eric Lycombe, TSN News.
0: Republicans are seeking 750 volunteers per day for the upcoming national midterm convention next month in Dallas, September 9th and 10th. Organizers have posted sign-up forms online for roles guiding attendees and assisting the visitors at the American Airlines Center in Dallas. All the information is on the GOP convention website. Two graduates of Texas A&M are working on a headset-style device that could bring eye exams to more patients. They're developing a portable version of a slit lamp. That's the tool eye doctors use to detect conditions like cataracts, corneal problems, and glaucoma. The team says the device could be especially useful in rural communities where access to eye specialists can be limited. A 4-H group from Camp County in East Texas is recognized for community service following last month's flooding in the Hill Country. The group had traveled there for competition and was staying along the Frio River. Rising waters trapped them in the area, but they were able to lend a hand to those in worse need. The members helped unload and give out ready-to-eat meals. The city of Pittsburgh praised their compassion. Camp County 4-H members tell KLTV they are thankful to have received that praise.
10: It feels good to know that we've been acknowledged for our actions, and it's just great that the community can know that we've been doing lots of community service.
0: One of the biggest celebrations of the year is still well underway in the Panhandle.
11: The actual 100th anniversary isn't until November 11th. So in reality, we're going to keep partying all the way until November 11th of next year, because you turn 100, you stay 100 for a whole year, right?
0: That's Gary Daggett, president of Old Route 66 Association of Texas. He tells KVII the fifth annual Texas Route 66 Motor Tour is coming through. Going to be in early October and will stretch out along the Texas-New Mexico line. Amarillo and other Panhandle cities say they're looking forward to more economy-boosting visits from international travelers. The Powerball jackpot is now an estimated $975 million after nobody matched all six numbers last night. Tomorrow's drawing carries a cash option of about $422 million before taxes. It's time now for a TSN Midday Sports Update.
12: With your Nooncast, I'm Dylan Moore. The Houston Astros started a three-game series against the Giants last night, and they had some late-game heroics. Houston struck first in the first, but the Giants would take the lead in the fifth. San Francisco would hold that lead until the top of the ninth when the Astros tied it, scoring a run off a Cam Smith RBI single.
13: Ground ball right side, could be through, it is! Off the glove of Basabe, we're tied! Cam gonna head to second, he'll be out, but we're tied at three, heading to the bottom of the ninth.
12: The game would go to the tenth, where Houston plated three with RBIs from Jeremy Pena, and this from Isak Paredes. Josh Hader would pitch the 10th to secure the win. Houston remains atop the AL West with a record of 61 wins and 59 losses. Game 2 of the series is tonight with first pitch scheduled for 8:45. The Houston Texans are just a few days away from their first preseason game against the Los Angeles Chargers. The team is coming off the year in which they fell to the Patriots in the divisional round. And yesterday, head coach DeMeco Ryans spoke about what he wants to see in the first preseason game.
14: In the first preseason game, really looking for those guys who are on the back end of the roster, seeing them go out and compete for an opportunity to be a part of our team this season. So to see those guys get as many reps as they can handle, right, and see who's going to show up on game day. Right, we've installed a lot. We've coached up the fundamentals and techniques. Now, can they go do it, right, when the coaches aren't on the field, nobody's coaching you up after every single play, but can you go out and be a true pro and execute your craft at a high level against different competitions? So that's what I'm looking forward to the most.
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17: 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Some of these local games, such as Wildcats football, are played back on cable TV channel 18 at a later date. We also post some of our sports news stories on KSSTRadio.com. 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
0: The full extent of damage in western Colombia is still coming into focus. More than 100 people are confirmed dead, hundreds more injured following the 7.4 magnitude earthquake. Severe thunderstorms blowing through the Midwest and Chicago. Ground stops were in effect for both major airports. The air traffic controller tower was evacuated at Midway Airport. The soon-to-be selected jury in Luigi Mangione's trial will be anonymous, ruled a federal judge this morning, is due to the case's high-profile nature. Mangione is accused in the death of United Healthcare CEO Brian Thompson in 2024. Americans put $21 billion more on credit cards in the second quarter of this year. The Federal Reserve suggests inflated gas and grocery prices are culprits. Taylor Swift and Lyle Lovett are set to be inducted into the Nashville Songwriters Hall of Fame earlier this year. Formally during the 56th anniversary Nashville Hall of Fame gala later on.
18: The Perryman Report on TSN. Texas lost a true giant and a legend with the recent passing of Tom Luce. Dr. Ray Perryman says he was a dear friend and a four-decade collaborator who drove 1980s education reforms, education technology, aviation projects, and founded Texas 2036.
19: And then even more recently, he took on the lead role in making sure that Texas became a real leader in the biosciences. Through Tom's leadership, we were able to attract the Advanced Research Projects Agency for Health and also see a lot of investments in this industry in recent years. And the face of Texas is different because he was with us. So he's one of those Texans that we will all sorely miss, but live and enjoy the legacy of everything he's left us for decades to come. In addition to that, a dear friend, a great person, an inspiring leader and mentor, and someone that anyone could look up to and respect. We're going to miss him a lot, but again, we have the legacy of many things that will make the lives of many Texans better for a long time to come. For the Texas State Network, I'm Ray Perryman.
0: On Wall Street, U.S. stocks are hanging around their records while oil prices keep swinging on uncertainty about when the war with Iran will allow crude to flow freely again. The price for a barrel swung from $90 to $87. The S&P 500 has fallen 0.2%, remaining near the all-time closing high it set at the end of last week. The Dow Jones Industrial fell 67 points, the NASDAQ Composite falling 0.5%. A recap of our top story is just ahead. This is TSN News.
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0: Recapping one of our top stories this morning, the state will be releasing the A through F grades that it gives to public schools. Several districts have sued to stop it in the past because it's based on star scores. 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
2: 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I'm Rod Bain reporting for the U.S. Department of Agriculture in Washington, D.C.
1: And this has been an Ag Minute. I'm Chelsea Wade, TSN News.
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27: In obituary news, Mary Jane Sherman, age 80, of Sulphur Springs, passed away Wednesday, July 29th, surrounded by loved ones. She was born October 5th, 45, to Charles Edward Brennan and Minnie Olive Brake Brennan in Urbana, Ohio. Mary loved to sew, crochet, enjoyed watching crime documentaries, and she was a devout Catholic and adored spending time with her family. Survived by her daughter, Amy Wilburn, and her husband, Chris of Sulphur Springs, brother Dennis Brenham of Las Vegas, Nevada, Patrick Brenham of Huber Heights, Ohio, sister Martha LeVon Bonnie Kearns and husband Richard of Urbana, Ohio, and Judith Ann Fitwater of Urbana, Ohio, sisters-in-law Janice Brendam of Michigan City, Indiana, and Roberta Bobby of Urbana, Ohio, as well as many nieces and nephews. Preceded in death by her parents, brothers Charles Edward Brennan Eddie Jr., John Daniel Brennan Sr., and Thomas Matthew Brennan.
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30: KSST has been reporting the news for Sulphur Springs and Hopkins County since 1947. We couldn't look to the future without remembering our past. These are the history and heritage files as compiled and presented by Bill Bradford prior to 2014.
31: These are the history and heritage files for the 11th day of August. When KSST took 30 years of Ralph Hill's old weather records and averaged them all out, we found that this was the peak of the heat of summer on the average. On this day in 1958, the school system appointed an equalization board composed of Neil Hurt, Ware Kerr, and Bill Taylor. That was long before the Texas legislature invented tax appraisal districts. Every taxing entity did its own appraisal, set taxes on only a percentage of the value of the property, and it was almost impossible to compare taxes from place to place or year to year. And it was back in 1982 that the Chamber of Commerce honored Chris Wilhite. They said he saved his father's life.
7: We give you this, Chris, and we commend you for being a real man in an emergency situation and saving your father's life.
8: What happened was that Chris's dad, Steve Wilhite, was baling hay. His arm became entangled. 10-year-old Chris was there, said his dad.
9: Yes, he helped me get out of the machinery. Of course, he cut the PTO off on the tractor and was able to get me out. And we have a standard pickup, and I helped him shift the gears on the way, but he didn't do the driving. He as far as pushing in the clutch and driving, he did that himself. But Amy and I managed to help him shift the gears all right.
10: How far was this drive?
9: 7 miles, right at 7 miles to Mount Vernon.
8: Wilhite was then airlifted to Dallas. The accident cost him part of his arm. Did Chris get picked up by DPS on the way or anything like that?
11: Yeah, that was one behind me.
10: Well,
11: good. Turn it out.
31: There was one behind me he was trying to help. From the Heritage Files.
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25: 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This party ordered some extra tickets, it seems like. They've got two for Mel Robbins' tour in Grand Prairie and two tickets plus parking pass for the Phil Wickham concert at the Dickies Arena in Fort Worth. Call them for details and prices, 903-348-1098.
1: USDA updates its crop production estimates this week. University of Minnesota Extension economist Ed Usett says while conditions remain mixed across parts of the Corn Belt, expectations still call for another large U.S. corn and soybean crop. He says that despite regional differences, current private estimates remain largely in line with USDA's projections for corn.
11: Nationwide, it is more of a mixed bag. It's always more of a mixed bag nationwide. More I think speaking to something closer to a trend line yield. USDA's got, what, 183 for corn? And I hear this morning that StoneX came out at 184, and I'm not going to disagree with that sort of that zone.
1: While he doesn't expect corn prices to fall below $4 a bushel like they did the past two harvests, he believes seasonal harvest pressure could still trim another 20 to 30 cents from the market before post-harvest opportunities begin to emerge. With an Ag Minute, I'm Chelsea Wade, TSN News.
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27: Welcome to KSST News. I'm Chad Young. It's Tuesday, and we have all the latest news from the KSST News team. We'll also have your weather today on KSST News, delivering the news 7 days a week.
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27: The Hopkins County Commissioner's Court made quick work of a short agenda. Tuesday morning, the court heard from consultant Steve Hudson about a replat of a subdivision addition on County Road 4738. Some small changes to the less than 10-acre tract passed unanimously with the court. County Auditor Shanna Alsbrook made some housekeeping changes in each precinct and the Sheriff's Department, moving money around in different accounts that were already in the budget, just finalizing their accounting before their fiscal year ends soon. County Judge Robert Newsom ordering the November 3rd general election. And probably the most important item on the agenda this round was County Judge Robert Newsom proposing a resolution to join a regional groundwater conservation district. That resolution would allow the county to join 13 other counties in Northeast Texas, forming an alliance to protect and preserve the large aquifer that sits underneath Northeast Texas. It's called the Carrizo-Wilcox Aquifer. And if you've got a water well on your property, that's where you're getting that water from. The Hopkins County Commissioner's Court voted unanimously to join the conservation district, but it's the early stages of the formation of that district. They'll eventually get some rules together and visit the legislators down in Austin during this next legislative session. The ultimate goal, trying to restrict some outside interest from coming into Hopkins County and all the other counties in this district, drilling huge water wells and extracting so much water, usually to be shipped somewhere else, that they'll deplete that aquifer, making some water wells run dry. Hopkins County Commissioner's Court getting ahead of the game by joining this conservation district to try to protect its citizens. Sulphur Springs City Council will hold a special City Council meeting Friday, August 14th, starting at 1 p.m. The location in the normal council chambers, 201 North Davis Street, City Hall. Just one item on the agenda, listed as the employment and separation of City Attorney Nate Smith. The agenda, of course, having a closed executive session portion of their meeting, which is expected on employment matters. But after they reconvene into open session, the agenda item is consider, discuss, and take possible action regarding the employment and separation of City Attorney Nate Smith, including approval of a separation agreement and the financial terms of that agreement. No more details are known at this time, but the special meeting of the Sulphur Springs City Council takes place Friday, August 14th, 201 North Davis Street, starting at 1 p.m.
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3: Sulphur Springs police have received numerous reports of individuals receiving phone calls from scammers claiming to be officers with the police and requesting money. A Facebook post says, please do not fall for this scam. Officers with the Sulphur Springs Police Department will never call you and demand or request money. The post continues, do not provide the caller with personal or financial information and do not send money. Please share this information with family and friends to help prevent others from becoming victims. Sulphur Springs Police recently completed an investigation into the sale of methamphetamine. A Facebook post says detectives obtained 3 felony arrest warrants for Eric Jerome Sims for manufacture or delivery of a controlled substance in an amount of 4 grams or more, but less than 200 grams. They also obtained and executed a search warrant at Sims' home. During the search, investigators located methamphetamine, cocaine, and marijuana. As a result of the evidence recovered, 2 additional charges were filed. Governor Abbott on Monday hosted the inaugural meeting of the Texas Classroom Commission, a group he says will help improve the state's national academic standing, which is currently between 25th and 34th. The commission is made up of 20 former public education administrators. Their first goal is to improve math and reading proficiency. One of the year's most spectacular celestial displays will peak this week, offering East Texans a front row seat to a dark sky light show. The Perseid Meteor Shower, an annual summer event known for its bright, fast-moving meteors and occasional fireballs, will reach its peak late Wednesday night into the early morning hours of Thursday, according to the American Meteor Society. Astronomers project that sky watchers under ideal conditions can expect to see an average of 40 to 50 meteors per hour during the peak. KLTV Television reports this year conditions are optimal because the moon is new on Wednesday night, leaving the night sky completely dark. For the best viewing experience, escaping the city lights is essential. The American Meteor Society suggests the following. Early evening stargazers should look toward the north, midway up the sky, to see long-lasting meteors shooting upward from the northeastern horizon. After midnight, the meteors will be seen higher in the sky. Patience is important because it takes about 20 to 30 minutes for human eyes to fully adjust to the dark. And smartphone screens will instantly ruin night vision. Meteors move too fast for telescopes or binoculars. The naked eye offers the widest field of view. 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
3: Brandon Nimmo singled home the go-ahead run in the 10th inning, and the Texas Rangers beat the Los Angeles Angels 4-1 Monday night in a game heard on KSST.
15: This is loaded, one out, the 1-1. And that ball is hit sharply past Frazier and into right. A base knock. Lopez scores. Langford is held at third. A whistling single to right for Brandon Nimmo gives Texas a 2-1 lead.
3: Jake Berger added a 2-run single in the 10th to give the Rangers a 3-run lead. Elias Diaz drove in the first Rangers run in the 4th inning. Mike Trout hit a 418-foot shot for the Angels, his 20th home run of the season, in the 1st inning. Angels right fielder Wade Meckler robbed Corey Seager of a home run to end the 7th and to preserve the 1-1 tie. Rangers starter Mackenzie Gore struck out 9 in 5 1/3 innings. He allowed 4 hits and walked 2. The 27-year-old left-hander was reinstated from paternity leave after his fiancée Alex gave birth to their first child. Peyton Gray pitched a 1-2-3 ninth for the win. Jacob Latz worked a scoreless 10th for his 23rd save. The Rangers have won 5 of their last 6, and they're a half game behind American League West leading Houston. Cody Bradford starts for the Rangers in the second game of the series at 8:30 Tuesday night. KSST Sports. The Dallas Cowboys and defensive tackle Quinnen Williams have agreed to a 3-year contract extension that makes him one of the NFL's highest paid defensive linemen.
4: I'm just truly enjoying being here, man. I'm enjoying being on the Dallas Cowboys. I'm an ultimate competitor, and I want to win every single game if I can. And just trying to develop a new defensive culture, a defensive mindset. We got the right guys on defense. Got Kenny Clark, Rashard Gary, two unbelievable leaders. Caleb Downs, the unbelievable college leader, and coming into the NFL ready to learn. And our defensive staff is unbelievable, too. So really just focus on, man, getting that side together and doing the things that we can do to carry our weight on this team, because the offense for sure going to carry theirs.
3: The reported contract is worth $105.9 million over the 3 years and includes $101 million in guarantees. Williams' $35.3 million annual average salary is second on the Cowboys roster, only to quarterback Dak Prescott. The Cowboys acquired Williams from the New York Jets last November for a first-round pick in the 2027 NFL Draft, a 2026 second-round pick, and defensive lineman Mazie Smith. He was named to the 2025 Pro Bowl after the midseason trade. The Cowboys play their first preseason game at Seattle at 7 p.m. Saturday night. KSST Sports.
5: Taking a look at today's weather, this is going to sound real familiar. High temperature in the upper 90s, heat index way over 100, no chance of rain, and our winds out of the south-southwest 10 to 15 miles per hour. More of the same for your Wednesday, when our normal high temperature could hit triple digits. Again, the heat index, much hotter than that. You'll want to stay indoors if you can. Limit your exposure. Drink plenty of water if you have to be outside. Overnight lows in the upper 70s. Same forecast each day through the end of the week. Unfortunately, not much chance of rain that I can see on the 10-day forecast. But as we approach the middle of August here in Northeast Texas, we kind of expect this kind of weather. It'll be later in the week before we get that drought monitor update, but if you got any of that rain over the weekend, and some folks got a pretty good amount, not me, but those that did probably already seen that dry up. It's kind of what we expect during these dog days of summer here in Hopkins County. 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
6: It's another Ag News update. Mexican cattle imports set to resume. USDA extending disaster relief applications. All after this.
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6: USDA extending the Supplemental Disaster Relief Program deadline to September 30th for eligible 2023 and 2024 losses, while adding flexibility for farmers documenting quality losses. Federal borrowing remains heavy, with Treasury planning hundreds of billions of dollars in additional financing through year-end, keeping pressure on interest rates important to farm and rural credit. Domestic grain demand strengthened in June as ethanol plants used 467 million bushels of corn, and soybean processors crushed 218 million bushels. Corteva plans to separate its seed and crop protection businesses October 1st, creating seed company Viler and standalone crop protection company Corteva. U.S. honeybee colonies entering 2026, 6% above last year, despite continued losses and varroa mite pressure. Domestic textile activity remains weak. Mexican cattle imports scheduled to resume next week through Douglas, Arizona, potentially adding feeder supplies to southern feedlots. It's another Ag News update.
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9: It's not hard for us to imagine the difference in 2012 and the difference now.
17: Chairman of the Senate Ag Committee, John Bozeman from Arkansas, after the committee failed to pass out the new farm bill.
9: There's a tremendous difference in just 5 years ago and now, and so because of inflation. So it's critical that we give them raise that cap to give them additional leeway so that they can buy the products that they need, whether it's equipment or some sort of a building, whatever you can qualify for with the program. But right now it's out of date. It doesn't work. We've heard this from our farmers. We've heard it from our lenders. And again, it's just common sense. So we're committed to that. I personally think that's one of the most important things that we need to do. And the other thing that's frustrating too is we can do that and it really doesn't cost a lot of money. I mean, because farmers are generally good on their loans and things. So this is something that's not a real expense. It's just a matter of coming together, sitting down, providing the votes that we need to push the policy forward. And right now it all hinges on whether or not somebody's state has this the task of getting their error rates down. We give them an extra year. They wanted to. They've refused it. But this really is something that's really important in what we've done. And again, everybody, there's nobody that's against that.
17: Sticking point has been SNAP and states getting into compliance.
9: 2029. So like I say, we've got plenty of time to get on the stick and get this done. It's just simply unreasonable. I wish we could separate it. You know, it would be so easy because you're right. If you listen to the hearing yesterday, nobody was criticizing the farm bill, you know, that we proposed. In fact, this is, you know, it's as much their farm bill as it is ours. These were, you know, the things they wanted, the things that my members wanted. It's about regions of the country. Everybody's different in that regard. And then commodities. Different people need different things. It's very parochial. It shouldn't be a political thing at all, but they have certainly made it that way.
17: So plenty of time for states to get it done, but is there plenty of time for the Senate Ag Committee to get it done?
9: No, we're going to come back in September, probably early in the week. You know, we might wait a day or two just to make sure all of our members are back. We had some issues with that. You know, Senator McConnell has gone home to rehab. He called me the day before the hearing. We had a nice conversation and just wished me luck, gave me his proxy. And so, you know, there's the possibility that he'll be back. Senator Tuberville had an issue that he had to deal with. He'll be back. So, but I don't want to, you know, I want to get this done. It doesn't need to be that it's a party line vote. We need a good bipartisan vote. And so we will come back and we're the way I left it, that we didn't adjourn, that we made it such that we can come back and essentially like that hearing never ended. And then we can bring it back up and vote on it probably on the Tuesday in September since we get back.
17: It's Agriculture Today.
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1: TSN News, I'm Tristan Ryans. The party's still going on for the Panhandle towns that sit along that one special road.
2: It is not over. Maybe just taking a little breather. Route 66 Centennial Celebration still has plenty of things on the docket. Coming in early October, the 5th annual Texas Route 66 Motor Tour, which will hit most every town along the Texas-New Mexico line.
3: It just goes to show that Route 66 not just happened last June or May. It happens all year long.
2: That's Bobby Lee, co-owner of Amarillo's Big Texan Steak Ranch. Officials with the Old Route 66 Association of Texas tell KVII that since the official centennial isn't till November, the Panhandle's going to keep partying until then, and then through the year to follow. You only turn 100 once, right? I'm Kristen Yates, TSN News.
1: In East Texas, 4-H Group is being praised for their assistance during flooding in the Frio River last month. Gamp County 4-H was in the area for a competition when they, along with others, were prevented from leaving due to rising floodwaters. Group members tell KLTV they decided to make the best of their situation by bringing ready-to-eat meals to others who needed it.
4: And they brought in the helicopter to drop off the water and the MREs. And we heard that, and we just thought that we could go help unload it.
1: Camp County 4-H was recognized by the city of Pittsburgh for their compassion and community service. The group's leaders say they still enjoyed the time they had together, and everyone came home from their trip smiling. And San Antonio Mayor Gina Ortiz-Jones continues to push to have her residents vote one more time this November on the city's part of financing a Spurs Arena complex downtown. It would be paid for by visitor HOT taxes.
5: Unlike the conservative city council members, many in Jones's audience sides with her. They believe
6: the people are the ones that are going to be footing the bill for this project. And we need another opportunity to vote for this project.
5: Some even piled on to conservatives on council.
7: These are all valid questions that she is posing. And the fact that the council don't want to have a vote and bypass the democratic process is amazing to me.
5: Jones is now buoyed by her citizens' support.
8: Only the right and fair thing to do to let city voters vote on that contribution.
5: City Council will take the issue up on Monday. Eric Lycum, TSN News.
1: And two Texas A&M engineering medicine graduates are working on a headset-style device that could bring eye exams to more patients. They're developing a portable version of a slit lamp, a tooth ophthalmologists use to detect conditions including cataracts, corneal problems, and glaucoma. The team says the device could be especially useful in rural communities where access to eye specialists can be limited. I'm Tristan Ryans, listening to TSN News. Headlines next.
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1: Search and rescue efforts have resumed in Colombia after a powerful earthquake left over 3,000 missing. Mayors and governors from Cali, Pararey, Coco, and Manizales said Tuesday at least 179 had died in those four areas during Monday's 7.4 magnitude earthquake. Authorities in Yemen say at least six people were killed when Iran-backed Houthi rebels fired missiles on a vessel in the Bab el-Mandeb Strait. The Transportation Ministry of Yemen's internationally recognized government said the dead included four crew members and two members of the government allied National Resistance Forces. A former U.S. Marine from Massachusetts who'd been held in Russia for more than 4 years on disputed charges has been released. 32-year-old Robert Gildman's advocates announced the news days after warning he was gravely ill and at risk of dying. He's been detained since 2022 and is on his way to a U.S. military hospital here in Texas. I'm Tristan Ryans. I want to thank you for listening to TSN News.
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11: Here's your KSST KRVA FM weather. With that big high pressure system still over our area, no big changes to the overall weather pattern. Upper 90s and sunny today, will be pretty humid as well. Upper 70s overnight, clear skies, and then about 100, breezy and sunny on Wednesday, right around 100 and sunny on Thursday. I'm meteorologist Steve Hamilton on KSST and KRVA FM.
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5: 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I'm Kerry Martin with a market update on the Texas Farm Bureau Radio Network. Live cattle trading slightly lower with the October contract down 35 cents, 226.55. The December down 17, 225.77. Feeder cattle slightly higher. September up 52 cents, 345.10. October feeders up 67, trading at 336.55. Grain markets lower with September corn down 2, 436 and a quarter. December corn down 1 and 3 quarters at 460 a bushel. September Kansas City wheat down 15 and 3 quarters, 697 and 3 quarters. Cotton higher on the December contract. It's up 14 points at an even 84 cents a pound. September West Texas crude oil up $1.18, 83.31 a barrel. I'm Kerry Martin on the Texas Farm Bureau Radio Network.
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9: We've had a very hot and mostly dry month of July just in the rearview mirror across the southern Great Plains, and that has taken a little bit of a hit on the crop condition. As we move to August 9th, we see just 40% of the crop rated good to excellent, 22% very poor to poor. Both of those numbers represent 2-point deterioration from last week when we were sitting at 42% good to excellent and 20% very poor to poor. That also puts this year's crop coming in at this point in the season a bit lower than last year's 53% good to excellent and 18% very poor to poor. And as we often talk about, Texas really drives those numbers, and with the adverse conditions in Texas, we've seen the number for very poor to poor ratings jumping over the last several weeks, now at 34% very poor to poor, highest in the nation. And we do see some of those lower conditions overall throughout the southern half of the Great Plains, where it has been rather adverse in the last month or so. You get outside of the southern Great Plains, cotton is actually looking pretty good for the most part. For cotton bowls opening, three states have no bowls open yet. We see no bowls open yet in California, Missouri, or Oklahoma, but that is completely typical. All three of those states do not typically see bowls open at this stage in the season. All the way up to 45% open in Arizona, that is ahead of the five-year average of 39%. In top producer Texas, 14% bowls opening, five-year average is 12%.
7: It's Growing Cotton.
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2: Newly appointed Sulphur Springs City Council member Craig Johnson made an unprecedented move. During the public forum of the last meeting of the Sulphur Springs City Council, the city council member chose to speak during public forum, urging the council to consider in the future several credits and tax exemptions for city residents. He would like the council to direct city staff to research the feasibility, method, and cost of redirecting some of the future data center tax revenue into applying different credits on residents' electric bills, water bills, even raising the homestead exemption, therefore reducing city taxes paid on residents' homesteads. The public forum section of the city council meetings strictly prohibit deliberation of topics that are not on the agenda, so no discussion or action was taken on any of the items. Johnson rounded out his three-minute allotment of time during public forum to also urge the council to put on the agenda for a future meeting the consideration of retrofitting the lighting of the Coleman Park pickleball courts that are bothering some neighbors over in that area. He also would like to have city staff research the cost and potential location of a new meeting center built by the city that would be used and available for public rental. These items may show up on a future agenda. The next regularly scheduled meeting of the Sulphur Springs City Council is Tuesday, September 1st.
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5: Those pesky robocalls seem to be making a comeback, defying carriers' efforts to suppress them. Robocall volume continued its gradual rise in July, reaching its highest monthly level in a year, according to data from call protection company UMail. Freddie Mac reports the average rate on a 30-year fixed-rate mortgage has increased to 6.69% from 6.66% a week earlier, making buying a home even less affordable. The rate averaged 6.63% at this same time last year. 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
3: Rangers taken into extras last night versus the Angels and had some magic off the bat of Brandon Nimmo.
5: Bases loaded, one out, the 1-1. And that ball is hit sharply past Frazier and into right. A base knock. Lopez scores. Langford is held at third. A whistling single to right for Brandon Nimmo gives Texas a 2-1 lead.
3: And just to take it out of reach, Jake Berger adds some insurance.
5: The one-strike pitch, breaking ball, is looped over Frazier and out into right center. Langford scores. Seager being waved around. Here comes the throw. It's cut. The throw home. Seager is safe at home plate. It's a two-run single as Berger steamrolls the Angels. It is 4-1, Texas.
3: Closer Jacob Latz comes out and locks things up with the Rangers winning 4-1. Rangers will face the Angels again tonight at 8:30. I'm Trevor Beck with your Rangers report.
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1: TSN News, I'm Eric Bushman. As students across Texas return to classrooms, transportation officials are encouraging families to think about how students get to and from school safely.
2: The North Central Texas Council of Government says it supports the Safe Routes to School movement, a nationwide initiative focused on promoting safe biking and walking to school. Officials say through the initiative, they partner with schools and local governments throughout DFW to provide technical assistance, planning and support, and funding for safer travel to and from campuses. This includes identifying safe walking and biking routes and providing funding for infrastructure improvements for sidewalks and pedestrian crossings. The agency also says to have safe travel, drivers have a responsibility to follow school zone speed limits, avoid distractions, and watch students near buses, crosswalks, and bus stops. Emily Capetillo, TSN News.
1: Governor Greg Abbott hosting the inaugural meeting of the Texas Classroom Commission, a group he says will help improve the state's national academic standing, which is currently between 25th and 34th.
3: We solidly train our sights on making sure Texas ranks number one in education. Getting our kids. The Texas Classroom Commission will chart that path.
1: Their first goal is to improve math and reading proficiency.
3: We want every student to fully master those two key subject areas. A key part of being able to achieve that goal is to be able to attract and to retain the best teachers who will educate those students.
1: And developing the steps to do that is another goal of the commission. This afternoon, Abbott is in Lubbock to roll out his latest student safety initiative. The party's still going on for the panhandle towns that sit along that one special road.
4: It is not over. Maybe just taking a little breather. Route 66 Centennial Celebration still has plenty of things on the docket. Coming in early October, the 5th annual Texas Route 66 Motor Tour, which will hit most every town along the Texas-New Mexico line.
5: It just goes to show that Route 66 not just happened last June or May, it happens all year long.
4: That's Bobby Lee, co-owner of Amarillo's Big Texan Steak Ranch. Officials with the Old Route 66 Association of Texas tell KVII that since the official centennial isn't till November, the panhandle's going to keep partying until then, and then through the year to follow. You only turn 100 once, right? I'm Kristen Yates, TSN News.
1: The nation's top border security official is defending construction through Big Bend National Park. CBP Commissioner Rodney Scott says there's a lot of misinformation floating around social media.
6: We're improving a road. We're putting in some technology. We are not building a 30-foot wall.
1: The clearing of native wildlands in Big Bend is drawn bipartisan criticism from a collection of Texas politicians. It is one of the most remote national parks, and illegal crossings through that sector are the lowest along the southwest border. This is TSN News.
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1: Stunning details about an elaborate deception to protect President Trump from an Iranian threat. The Washington Post reporting when the president departed the NATO summit in Turkey last month, he was sneaked off of an Air Force One and onto a military jet using a catering truck. More than 100 people are dead after that 7.4 magnitude earthquake which rocked western Colombia yesterday. The country's president today declaring a national disaster with destruction reported in multiple cities. Luigi Mangione, who was accused of shooting and killing UnitedHealthcare CEO Brian Thompson 2 years ago, back in court today. Defense attorneys asked the judge for the trial to be broadcast live. No decision was made. A former U.S. Marine from Massachusetts who has been held in Russia for more than 4 years on disputed charges has been released. Robert Gilman's advocates announced the news this morning. And existing home sales slipped again between June and July, continuing a trend that began earlier in the year. I'm Eric Bushman, TSN News.
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10: Here's your KSST KRVA FM weather. With that big high pressure system still over our area, no big changes to the overall weather pattern. Upper 90s and sunny today, will be pretty humid as well. Upper 70s overnight, clear skies, and then about 100, breezy and sunny on Wednesday, right around 100, and sunny on Thursday. I'm meteorologist Steve Hamilton on KSST and KRVA-FM.
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11: 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It appears by its own numbers, the U.S. government seems insolvent. It's reported that the Treasury shows about $6 trillion in assets and over $47 trillion in liabilities. 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
2: One of the year's most spectacular celestial displays will peak this week, offering East Texans a front row seat to a dark sky light show. The Perseid Meteor Shower, an annual summer event known for its bright, fast-moving meteors and occasional fireballs, will reach its peak late Wednesday night into the early morning hours of Thursday, according to the American Meteor Society. Astronomers project that sky watchers under ideal conditions can expect to see an average of 40 to 50 meteors per hour during the peak. KLTV Television reports this year conditions are optimal because the moon is new on Wednesday night, leaving the night sky completely dark. For the best viewing experience, escaping the city lights is essential. The American Meteor Society suggests the following: early evening stargazers should look toward the north, midway up the sky, to see long-lasting meteors shooting upward from the northeastern horizon. After midnight, the meteors will be seen higher in the sky. Patience is important because it takes about 20 to 30 minutes for human eyes to fully adjust to the dark. And smartphone screens will instantly ruin night vision. Meteors move too fast for telescopes or binoculars. The naked eye offers the widest field of view. Listen for news around the clock on KSST.
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7: 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It appears by its own numbers, the U.S. government seems insolvent. 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
3: An opportunity to learn about high A corn. I'm James Hunt with Around the Cap Rock on the Texas Farm Bureau Radio Network. Coming up on Wednesday, Texas A&M AgriLife is offering a field day to showcase high A corn. This is a new type of corn that offers attributes like multicolored kernels, strong nutritional properties, and the capacity to be sold for both food and feed. Christy Keys of AgriLife says high A corn is now being grown commercially, but study is continuing.
4: It is still corn. It does still need irrigation. We are currently in the research side of it of how much irrigation is needed, if this is going to be something that's a conservation type crop or if it's just like your traditional corn. It's still planted in the 30-inch rows. It can be organic. It can be conventional. There's a lot of options with this corn variety that is coming down the pipeline, and we are excited to feature it on our field day.
5: I would think, because I've always heard people talk in terms of my corn is grown for feed or my corn is grown for food, that if you have a corn that can be grown for both, that has the potential to enhance, I would think, marketability.
4: So that is the unique thing about this high A corn is we have a local market that can be sold into, whether that is for food or for animal consumption as well. And so this creates a high value market or a high value crop opportunity for our producers right here in the High Plains.
3: Christy Keys is the extension agent for agronomy for Hale, Lamb, and Castro counties. Once again, the High A Corn Tour is this Wednesday at 9 a.m. at the Texas A&M AgriLife Halfway Station west of Plainview. For more details, contact Texas A&M AgriLife. 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

0: KSN News, I'm Barbara Schwartz. More bad news for Texans hoping a federal judge would overturn the state's near total ban on hemp products with THC. Here's Chris Fox.
1: U.S. District Judge Jeffrey Brown denied an emergency motion for a temporary restraining order. This means Texas will continue enforcing its ban on most hemp-derived THC products like Delta 8, Delta 10, and THCP. Lead attorney Andrea Steele filed a lawsuit challenging the new rules on behalf of two hemp retailers and a distributor.
2: There is an issue with supremacy clause, with interstate commerce, with due process based on the 2018 Farm Bill.
1: The judge said the plaintiffs hadn't demonstrated irreparable harm from the ban. Steele believes the harm against Texans grows daily.
2: People will end up in jail who bought a product legally a week and a half ago.
1: An injunction hearing is set for November. In Austin, Chris Fox, TSN News.
0: President Trump signed an executive order yesterday, part of which splits the MMR vaccine into three separate spaced out shots. Texas requires students to have their vaccinations against 10 different diseases. That includes measles, chickenpox, rubella, hepatitis. Middle and high schoolers have to be vaxxed against meningitis. Texas has exceptions for religious reasons. An East Texas 4-H group being praised for their assistance during flooding in the Frio River last month. The Camp County 4-H was in the area for a competition. They and others were prevented from leaving because of floodwaters. Group members tell KLTV they decided to make the best of their situation by bringing ready-to-eat meals to others who needed them.
3: And they brought in the helicopter to drop off the water and the MREs, and we heard that, and we just thought that we could go help unload it.
0: Camp County 4-H recognized by the city of Pittsburgh for their compassion, community service. Their leader says they enjoyed the time they had together. Everybody came home from their trip happy. A man convicted of aggravated sexual assault of a child in Collin County gets 65 years in prison. Prosecutors say 21-year-old Yvonne Espinosa-Montes McKinney was arrested 2 years ago, staying with some friends, found in the bedroom of a young girl. Police say she offered details about the abuse. They also collected DNA evidence. One of the big celebrations of the year is still well underway up in the Panhandle.
4: The actual 100th anniversary isn't until November 11th. So in reality, we're going to keep partying all the way until November 11th of next year, because you turn 100, you stay 100 for a whole year, right?
0: That's right. And Gary Daggett, president of the Old Route 66 Association of Texas, tells KVII the fifth annual Texas Route 66 motor tour is coming through in early October. It is going to stretch out along the Texas-New Mexico line. Amarillo and other panhandle cities say they look forward to more economy-boosting visits from international travelers. This is TSN News.
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6: 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And there's still $1 million prize left. Is it yours? 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
0: Iran says that the Strait of Hormuz will not reopen until the United States meets all of their demands. President Trump did a covert plane swap last month when he was flying back to the U.S. from the NATO summit in Turkey. Due to a possible security concerns, Trump reportedly used a catering truck to switch from Air Force One to the decoy plane and then switch back when they land in the U.K., where he then boarded the new Qatari Air Force plane. It's primary election day in Minnesota, a special Republican Senate primary underway in South Carolina, where voters will replace the late Senator Lindsey Graham on the November ballot. President Trump going to Geneva, Ohio to attend the Patriot Games, a sporting competition to celebrate America's 250th anniversary. One male and one female athlete from each of the 50 states were selected to participate. I'm Barbara Schwartz on the Texas State Network, TSN.
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9: Here's your KSST KRVA FM weather. With that big high pressure system still over our area, no big changes to the overall weather pattern. Upper 90s and sunny today, will be pretty humid as well. Upper 70s overnight, clear skies, and then about 100, breezy and sunny on Wednesday, right around 100 and sunny on Thursday. I'm meteorologist Steve Hamilton on KSST and KRVA FM.
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3: Cattle close mixed, grains finish lower. I'm Kerry Martin with Closing Markets on the Texas Farm Bureau Radio Network. Cattle futures traded both sides of unchanged. We ended up closing mixed. On live cattle, the nearby's lower, deferred's higher, with October live cattle down 57 cents, 226.32. The December down 25 at 225.70. Feeder cattle finished mixed, with the September contract up 67 cents, 345.25, while October was up 82, closing at 336.70. Cash-fed cattle market, we saw big numbers of cattle last week. Over 104,000 heads sold last week with an average of 235 live. Looks like the packers stepped in and bought another 1,000 or so head yesterday at that 235 price as well. But overall, no big numbers sold yet, no bids or asking prices to report. Boxed beef prices lower, choice down $1.04, $370.38. The select down 65 at $350.19. Corn moved a bit lower. Of course, traders waiting for that Wednesday morning WASDE report to come out. But we did get the weekly crop ratings and forecast for the Corn Belt. Looks like the crop ratings are holding steady, and we've got rain in the forecast for the Corn Belt. So that pressured prices a bit, with September corn down 1.5, 436 and 3 quarters. December corn down 1.25, 460 and a half. Wheat, however, took quite a tumble, with September Kansas City wheat down 14.25, 699 and a quarter. September Chicago wheat down 10.25, closing at 630 and a quarter. Cotton finished higher on the new crop December contract. It was up 53 points, 84.39 cents. In the energy markets, September natural gas down 2 at 276. September West Texas crude up $1.10. 83.23 a barrel. I'm Kerry Martin on the Texas Farm Bureau Radio Network.
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2: Brandon Nimmo singled home the go-ahead run in the 10th inning, and the Texas Rangers beat the Los Angeles Angels 4-1 Monday night in a game heard on KSST.
3: This is loaded, one out, the 1-1. And that ball is hit sharply past Frazier and into right. A base knock. Lopez scores. Langford is held at third. A whistling single to right for Brandon Nimmo gives Texas a 2-1 lead.
2: Jake Berger added a two-run single in the 10th to give the Rangers a three-run lead. Elias Diaz drove in the first Rangers run in the 4th inning. Mike Trout hit a 418-foot shot for the Angels, his 20th home run of the season, in the 1st inning. Angels right fielder Wade Meckler robbed Corey Seager of a home run to end the 7th and to preserve the 1-1 tie. Rangers starter Mackenzie Gore struck out 9 in 5 and a third innings. He allowed 4 hits and walked 2. 27-year-old left-hander was reinstated from paternity leave after his fiancée, Alex, gave birth to their first child. Peyton Gray pitched a 1-2-3 ninth for the win. Jacob Latz worked a scoreless 10th for his 23rd save. The Rangers have won 5 of their last 6, and they're a half game behind American League West leading Houston. Cody Bradford starts for the Rangers in the second game of the series at 8:30 Tuesday night. KSST Sports.
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14: 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We'll be right back.

0: Making you smile is our favorite thing to do. So, how about another song?
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3: I'm David Johnson with the Wall Street Wrap-Up. This stock market spent over half the day looking for a direction. Finally, toward the end of the day, it started tipping a little bit lower. That is, oil prices started tipping higher. Yesterday, you remember, crude oil sort of breezed back up through 80. And now we're looking at levels, I don't know, like they were probably back in June, up $1.26 right now at $83.39. Not an enormous gain considering what we've been through lately, but up 1.5%, and maybe that was enough to tip this market lower. The Dow was down just 0.3%, down 184 points. Same percentage loss for the S&P, down 25. NASDAQ is a little harder hit, down 159. And in the case of the NASDAQ, it was not the microns and stuff like that. In fact, it was up today, and Meta was up today. It was Google that was down $12.80, and Adobe down 9. Earnings after the close from Supermicro look very good. That stock's trading higher. I'm David Johnson.
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1: TSN News, I'm Austin York. The Texas nearly total ban on hemp with THC has survived yet another legal challenge.
2: A federal judge in Galveston rejected an emergency motion for a temporary restraining order. It would have allowed hemp stores to again sell Delta 8, Delta 10, and THCP, at least until a full injunction hearing. The judge didn't believe the plaintiffs proved that the state ban caused irreparable harm.
3: Just because we lost the TRO doesn't mean the fight goes on.

0: and doesn't mean you lost the battle. The preliminary injunction is the goal, so don't lose hope.
1: Andrea Steele is the lead counsel for the two hemp retailers and distributor that filed the lawsuit. They argued that the new state rules violate several provisions of the 2018 federal farm bill.
0: There is an issue with supremacy clause, with interstate commerce, with due process.
1: An injunction hearing is scheduled for November. In Austin, Chris Fox, TSN News.
2: One of the biggest celebrations of the year, still well underway in the panhandle.
3: The actual 100th anniversary isn't until November 11th. So in reality, we're going to keep partying all the way until November 11th of next year, because you turn 100, you stay 100 for a whole year, right?
2: Gary Daggett is president of the Old Route 66 Association of Texas. He says the 5th annual Texas Route 66 Motor Tour is coming through in October and will stretch out along the Texas-New Mexico line. Amarillo and other panhandle cities that say they look forward to more economic boosting visits from international travelers. A 4-H group from Camp County in East Texas is recognized for community service following last month's Hill Country flooding. The group had traveled for a competition with staying along the Frio River. Rising waters trapped them in the area, but they were able to lend a hand to those in worse need. The members helped upload and give out ready-to-eat meals. The city of Pittsburgh actually was praised for their compassion, and the Camp County 4-H says they're thankful to have received that praise.
4: It feels good to know that we've been acknowledged for our actions, and it's just great that the community can know that we've been doing lots of community service.
2: Meanwhile, America's team, the Dallas Cowboys, doubling down on last year's blockbuster trade for Quinnen Williams.
5: And welcome to the Dallas Cowboys for big number 92 and a loss of 9. Jerry loving every second of that sack.
2: Yeah, he loved it enough to give him a 3-year, $105 million extension with the star defensive tackle, including $101 million guaranteed. The new money keeps Williams in Dallas through 2030. The Cowboys gave the Jets Mozzie Smith and a 2026 a second-round pick and a 2027 first-rounder to acquire Williams in November. So a long-term deal was always central to that investment. This is TSN News.
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2: Russia has released an American military veteran, allowing his return to the U.S. after 4 years of what his family and U.S. officials allege was a wrongful incarceration and abusive treatment that left him near death. Robert Gilman from Massachusetts was freed after President Trump said he spoke to Russian President Vladimir Putin. Speaking of the president, he was secretly flown out of last month's NATO summit in Turkey on an alternate military aircraft due to an Iranian assassination threat. The operation involved a ruse in which journalists and some White House staffers believed they were on the same plane as the president. After boarding Air Force One, Trump was secretly transferred to a smaller Air Force C-32A via an airport catering truck. I'm Austin York on the Texas State Network. This is TSN News.
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11: Taking a look at your community calendar.
12: Whoa, looky here. 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
11: Mercy me, it's Heritage Park's 50th year anniversary. They started in 1976. Can you believe it? There's free admission September 5th, starting at 10 a.m. and going till 3 p.m. You know where they're at. They're over at 416 North Jackson Street here in Sulphur Springs. They've got the historical buildings. There'll be music, storytelling, games, fishing, craft demos, animals, snack bar, bakery, ice cream. Cash only on that. Step back in time and help celebrate 50

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1: The Hopkins County Commissioner's Court made quick work of a short agenda Tuesday morning. The court heard from consultant Steve Hudson about a replat of a subdivision addition on County Road 4738. Some small changes to the less than 10-acre tract passed unanimously with the court. County Auditor Shanna Alsbrook made some housekeeping changes in each precinct and the Sheriff's Department, moving money around in different accounts that were already in the budget, just finalizing their accounting before their fiscal year ends soon. County Judge Robert Newsom ordering the November 3rd general election. And probably the most important item on the agenda this round was County Judge Robert Newsom proposing a resolution to join a regional groundwater conservation district. That resolution would allow the county to join 13 other counties in Northeast Texas, forming an alliance to protect and preserve the large aquifer that sits underneath Northeast Texas. It's called the Carrizo-Wilcox Aquifer, and if you've got a water well on your property, that's where you're getting that water from. The Hopkins County Commissioner's Court voted unanimously to join the conservation district, but it's the early stages of the formation of that district. They'll eventually get some rules together and visit the legislators down in Austin during this next legislative session. The ultimate goal, trying to restrict some outside interests from coming into Hopkins County and all the other counties in this district, drilling huge water wells and extracting so much water, usually to be shipped somewhere else, that they'll deplete that aquifer, making some water wells run dry. Hopkins County Commissioner's Court getting ahead of the game by joining this conservation district to try to protect its citizens. Sulphur Springs City Council will hold a special City Council meeting Friday, August 14th, starting at 1 p.m. The location in the normal council chambers, 201 North Davis Street, City Hall. Just one item on the agenda, listed as the employment and separation of City Attorney Nate Smith. The agenda, of course, having a closed executive session portion of their meeting, which is expected on employment matters. But after they reconvene into open session, the agenda item is consider, discuss, and take possible action regarding the employment and separation of City Attorney Nate Smith, including approval of a separation agreement and the financial terms of that agreement. No more details are known at this time, but the special meeting of the Sulphur Springs City Council takes place Friday, August 14th, 201 North Davis Street, starting at 1 p.m.
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5: 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The late Bill Bradford collected the tales of the past. 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
6: The Dallas Cowboys and defensive tackle Quinnen Williams have agreed to a 3-year contract extension that makes him one of the NFL's highest paid defensive linemen.
7: I'm just truly enjoying being here, man. I'm enjoying being on the Dallas Cowboys. I'm an ultimate competitor, and I want to win every single game if I can. And just trying to develop a new defensive culture, a defensive mindset. We got the right guys on defense. Got Kenny Clark, Rashard Gary, two unbelievable leaders. Caleb Downs, the unbelievable college leader, and coming into the NFL ready to learn. And our defensive staff is unbelievable, too. So really just focus on, man, getting that side together and doing the things that we can do to carry our weight on his team, because the offense for sure going to carry theirs.
6: The reported contract is worth $105.9 million over the 3 years and includes $101 million in guarantees. Williams' $35.3 million annual average salary is second on the Cowboys roster, only to quarterback Dak Prescott. The Cowboys acquired Williams from the New York Jets last November for a first-round pick in the 2027 NFL Draft, a 2026 second-round pick, and defensive lineman Mazi Smith. He was named to the 2025 Pro Bowl after the midseason trade. The Cowboys play their first preseason game at Seattle at 7 p.m. Saturday night. KSST Sports.
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0: There are only 4 active cases of screw worms in Texas. I'm Kerry Martin with Texas Ag News and Views on the Texas Farm Bureau Radio Network. We've had a total of 44 cases of screw worms detected here in Texas, but only 4 of those are currently active. The most recent case was announced last week in a sheep in Terrell County. That's down near the Mexican border. The other 3 cases are in Brewster and Sutton counties. Ben Weinheimer, president and CEO of the Texas Cattle Feeders Association, says those are some encouraging statistics.
1: They're still getting many larva submissions to the lab in Kerrville, to the mobile lab in Pleasanton, Texas. So those entomologists and scientists, you know, continue to have a pretty heavy workload related to those submissions. Several of the submissions they're getting, though, are not being confirmed as New World screwworm. That's good to see.
0: While officials continue monitoring the outbreak, Weinheimer says the response from state and federal agencies has continued to improve.
1: I think people are fairly pleased with the response. The USDA screwworm response playbook that was worked on, a couple of drafts of that back last year and earlier this year, the agencies have been really working to implement that as best they can, making a few adjustments, of course, as you go, because now that you're having to live it, it's different than reading words on paper. But getting positive feedback, and several improvements have been made over the course of the past 60 days.
0: Texas cattle feeders are now preparing for the reopening of the Mexican border for Mexican livestock imports. That's scheduled to start at the Douglas, Arizona port on August 24th. USDA is giving farmers more time to apply for the Supplemental Disaster Relief Program.
2: USDA's Farm Service Agency recently announced it is moving the deadline from August 12th to September 30th to give farmers more time and flexibility to document quality-related losses resulting from natural disasters. According to FSA, farmers who experienced quality-related discounts can use verifiable and reliable documentation to show quality losses due to natural disasters in 2023 and 2024. They say farmers now also have the flexibility to use a quality loss percentage for crops having a final use that is different than their intended use. Details are available on the USDA FSA website. For the Texas Farm Bureau Radio Network, I'm Jessica Domel.
0: The U.S. Food and Drug Administration issued an emergency use authorization for Click Extra Wound Spray for application on or around wounds for the prevention of New World screwworm infestations. It's approved in sheep, cattle, goats, hogs, and other animals. Click Extra Wound Spray is available over-the-counter for topical use on or around wounds. I'm Kerry Martin on the Texas Farm Bureau Radio Network.
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1: Here is This Day in Music History for August 11th. I'm James Terry. In 1956, Elvis Presley's double-sided hit, Don't Be Cruel, Hound Dog, was released. The single went to number one on the U.S. chart, where it stayed for 11 weeks, a record that would not be broken until 1992's Boys to Men hit, End of the Road. On this day in 1964, the Beatles started recording their fourth album, Beatles for Sale, not yet titled, at EMI Studios in London, England. In 1966, at a press conference held at the Astor Towers Hotel in Chicago, John Lennon apologized for his remarks that the Beatles were, quote, more popular than Jesus, unquote. Lennon told reporters, quote, look, I wasn't saying the Beatles are better than God or Jesus. I said Beatles because it's easy for me to talk about the Beatles. I would have said TV or cinema, motor cars, or anything popular and would have got away with it, unquote. On this day in 1969, 350 special guests were invited to see Motown Records' new signings. The Jackson 5 play at the Daisy Club in Beverly Hills, California. In 1979, Led Zeppelin played their last ever UK show when they appeared at Knebworth House, England. The set list included The Song Remains the Same, Celebration Day, Black Dog, Nobody's Fault But Mine, Over the Hills and Far Away, Misty Mountain Hop, Since I've Been Loving You, No Quarter, Hot Dog, The Rain Song, White Summer, Black Mountainside, Kashmir, Trampled Underfoot, Sick Again, Achilles' Last Stand, In the Evening, Stairway to Heaven, Rock and Roll, Whole Lot of Love, and Communication Breakdown. Happy birthday today to Brian Bassett, guitarist and vocalist with the group Wild Cherry, who have this 1976 U.S. number one single, played at Hunky Music.

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2: Here's your KSST KRVA FM weather. With that big high pressure system still over our area, no big changes to the overall weather pattern. Upper 90s and sunny today, will be pretty humid as well. Upper 70s overnight, clear skies, and then about 100, breezy and sunny on Wednesday, right around 100 and sunny on Thursday. I'm meteorologist Steve Hamilton on KSST and KRVA FM.

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0: really excited this afternoon. We've got some brand new liners, courtesy of production manager Matt. I have been assured that these are top production quality. Let's jump right in. Coming up soon, James Terry's contribution to this hour of afternoon drive.
1: We've got the chainsaws that'll do it all.
0: Really? Chainsaws? That's the only liners we had for afternoon drive. Killing me, Matt.

0: Texas State Network News. I'm Barbara Schwartz, and this is the Evening Report. More bad news for Texans hoping a federal judge would overturn the state's near-total ban on hemp products with THC. Here's Chris Fox.
1: U.S. District Judge Jeffrey Brown denied an emergency motion for a temporary restraining order. This means Texas will continue enforcing its ban on most hemp-derived THC products like Delta 8, Delta 10, and THCP. Lead attorney Andrea Steele filed a lawsuit challenging the new rules on behalf of two hemp retailers and a distributor.
2: There is an issue with supremacy clause, with interstate commerce, with due process based on the 2018 Farm Bill.
1: The judge said the plaintiff hadn't demonstrated irreparable harm from the ban. Steele believes the harm against Texans grows daily.
2: People

0: will end up in jail who bought a product legally a week and a half ago.
1: An injunction hearing is set for November. In Austin, Chris Fox, TSN News.
2: Governor Abbott is introducing, he says, new legislation to punish teachers who have inappropriate relationships with their students. He was in Lubbock to unveil his proposal, says it's modeled after a case in the Panhandle.
3: In Lubbock County, a former Lubbock teacher was sentenced to 10 years behind bars for improper relations between an educator and a student. Right now, that is the exception in Texas. I want that to become the rule in our state.
2: He says local school officials need to make student safety a big priority. Terrible scene early this morning. Liberty County in the Houston area, an RV caught fire. Children were trapped inside.
4: Upon their arrival, made entry into the part of the structure that was still standing. The children were unfortunately located inside the structure, and they have been sent to the ME's office in Jefferson County.
2: Cleveland Fire Chief Sean Anderson will only say the victims were young kids and were siblings. Now, KHOU reports they were told by the children's grandmother that the dead were a 2-year-old girl and a 3-year-old boy. Anderson says the cause of the fire is under investigation. He says some of the family members were checked out for smoke inhalation and family was, quote, in the area of the fire at the time. Football practice at an Austin high school came to a screeching halt yesterday. A player had to be airlifted to the hospital. Lake Travis Cavaliers say the player suffered a, quote, serious health emergency. The head coach says the player is getting care, though he didn't specify what condition the teenager is in. President Trump signed an executive order, part of which splits the MMR vaccine into 3 separate spaced-out shots. Texas requires students to have their vaccinations against 10 different diseases. That includes the measles, chickenpox, rubella, and hepatitis. Middle and high school students need to be vaccinated against meningitis. Texas has exceptions for religious reasons. A big honor for an Oscar-winning Texas native. The story straight ahead, and this is TSN News.
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2: A 4-H group from Camp County, that's in East Texas, recognized for community service following last month's Hill Country flooding. The group went to competition. They were staying along the Frio River. Rising waters trapped them in the area, and they were able to lend a hand to those in worse need. The members helped unload, give out ready-to-eat meals. The city of Pittsburgh has praised them, and the Camp County 4-H tells KLTV they're thankful to have received the praise.
6: It feels good to know that we've been acknowledged for our actions, and it's just great that the community can know that we've been doing lots of community service.
2: Good kids. There's a movement to rename a historic Dallas structure for cowboys and civil rights icon Pettus Norman.
7: Pettus Norman has been described as a human bridge, which is why supporters want the Houston Street Viaduct connecting downtown Dallas to Oak Cliff renamed for him. His widow, Yvette, spoke to the Dallas Plan Commission about Norman's achievements, including the number of boards he sat on without pay.
8: He did this to bridge together neighborhoods, civil rights, businesses, faith communities, and people of every race and background.
7: However, some are questioning if the viaduct is the proper place to honor Norman, who died last year. One, its future is in question given the construction of the new convention center. And two, the bridge itself is such of a historic landmark, it could lead to confusion. Eric Bushman, TSN News.
2: The Alamo Drafthouse has named one of its movie theaters in Austin after Matthew McConaughey. Mayor Kirk Watson made the announcement during a ceremony at the theater.
9: The renaming of the Alamo Drafthouse at Miller is a wonderful way to celebrate his professional accomplishments accomplishments and celebrate someone who genuinely loved this city.
2: McConaughey got his big break in Austin with the role in the film Dazed and Confused. He was a student at UT, says he's grateful to be recognized by the city.
10: To have it here and then have a cinema named after me, have a day in the town that I started my career in, a town that I still live in with my family here by choice. Thank you.
2: The theater now features a plaque with an image of McConaughey and information about his celebrated career. One of the biggest celebrations of the year is still well underway in the Panhandle.
11: The actual 100th anniversary isn't until November 11th. So in reality, we're going to keep partying all the way until November 11th of next year, because you turn 100, you stay 100 for a whole year, right?
2: You do, and Gary Daggett is president of the Old Route 66 Association of Texas, telling KVII the 5th Annual Texas Route 66 Motor Tour is coming through in early October and will stretch out along the Texas-New Mexico line. Amarillo and other Panhandle cities say they look forward to more economy-boosting visits from international travelers. Statewide average for a gallon of gasoline is $3.54. Business is next, and this is TSN News.
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15: I'm David Johnson with the Wall Street Wrap-Up. This stock market spent over half the day looking for a direction. Finally, toward the end of the day, it started tipping a little bit lower. That is, oil prices started tipping higher. Yesterday, you remember, crude oil sort of breezed back up through 80. And now we're looking at levels, I don't know, like they were probably back in June, up $1.26 right now at $83.39. Not an enormous gain considering what we've been through lately, but up 1.5%, and maybe that was enough to tip this market lower. The Dow was down just 0.3%, down 184 points. Same percentage loss for the S&P, down 25. NASDAQ is a little harder hit, down 159. And in the case of the NASDAQ, it was not the microns and stuff like that. In fact, it was up today, and Meta was up today. It was Google that was down $12.80, and Adobe down 9. Earnings after the close from Supermicro look very good. That stock's trading higher. I'm David Johnson.
2: And here's the Ag Report.
16: Howdy, neighbors. Texas feeder cattle auctions were up, reporting prices steady at $20 higher. Cattle futures were down. August live cattle futures down 52 cents to close at 232.75 per hundredweight. And August feeder cattle futures down 58 cents to close at 350.17. October cotton futures were up, closing at 83.09. September wheat futures were down 14 cents, closing at $6.99 per bushel. And September corn was down 2 pennies to close at $4.36. October soybean futures were down a dime, closing at 11.47. August soybean meal futures were down 30 cents to close at $303.40 per ton. August Class 3 milk futures were down 15 cents, closing at $16.56 per hundredweight. September crude oil futures were up $1.32, trading at $83.42 per barrel. And that's the market roundup from the Texas Department of Agriculture. I'm Cameron Guy Houdnett, filling in for Commissioner Sid Miller. Remember, friends, Texas agriculture matters.
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2: A federal judge today ruled against President Trump's executive order that sought to create a federal voter list and directly involve the U.S. Postal Service in election operations in a way that would impede mail-in voting. Voters in South Carolina voting today to determine who will be the Republican nominee for Senate. When Lindsey Graham passed away last month, South Carolina's governor appointed his sister to serve out the remainder of his term. Now, Darlene Graham has never held public office, facing challengers from 10 candidates in the Republican primary. A former U.S. Marine, 32-year-old Robert Gilman, on his way back to the U.S. after a four-year ordeal in a Russian prison. In prison, while he was visiting there, he was accused of kicking a police officer. His family and the U.S. government say the charges were made up. The State Department is sending a disaster assistance response team to Colombia. A 7.4 magnitude earthquake there killed at least 200 people. And President Trump going to Ohio to attend the Patriot Games, a sporting event created by his administration to celebrate America's 250th anniversary. Sports coming up on many of these TSN stations. This is TSN News.
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19: 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They're going to be kicking off the school year in the Wildcat way. Here's a fun date for you. The first day of school for the Sulphur Springs ISD is August 20th. Mercy me, it's Heritage Park's 50th year anniversary. They started in 1976. Can you believe it? There's free admission September 5th, starting at 10 a.m. and going till 3 p.m. You know where they're at. They're over at 416 North Jackson Street here in Sulphur Springs. They've got the historical buildings. There'll be music, storytelling, games, fishing, craft demos, animals, snack bar, bakery, ice cream, cash only on that. Step back in time and help celebrate 50 years.
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2: The Hopkins County Commissioner's Court made quick work of a short agenda Tuesday morning. The court heard from consultant Steve Hudson about a replat of a subdivision addition on County Road 4738. Some small changes to the less than 10-acre tract passed unanimously with the court. County Auditor Shanna Alsbrook made some housekeeping changes in each precinct, and the Sheriff's Department moving money around in different accounts that were already in the budget, just finalizing their accounting before their fiscal year ends soon. County Judge Robert Newsom ordering the November 3rd general election. And probably the most important item on the agenda this round was County Judge Robert Newsom proposing a resolution to join a regional groundwater conservation district. That resolution would allow the county to join 13 other counties in Northeast Texas, forming an alliance to protect and preserve the large aquifer that sits underneath Northeast Texas. It's called the Carrizo-Wilcox Aquifer, and if you've got a water well on your property, that's where you're getting that water from. The Hopkins County Commissioner's Court voted unanimously to join the conservation district, but it's the early stages of the formation of that district. They'll eventually get some rules together and visit the legislators down in Austin during this next legislative session. The ultimate goal, trying to restrict some outside interests from coming into Hopkins County and all the other counties in this district, drilling huge water wells and extracting so much water, usually to be shipped somewhere else, that they'll deplete that aquifer, making some water wells run dry. The Hopkins County Commissioner's Court getting ahead of the game by joining this conservation district to try to protect its citizens. Sulphur Springs City Council will hold a special City Council meeting Friday, August 14th, starting at 1 p.m. The location in the normal council chambers, 201 North Davis Street, City Hall. Just one item on the agenda, listed as the employment and separation of City Attorney Nate Smith. The agenda, of course, having a closed executive session portion of their meeting, which is expected on employment matters. But after they reconvene into open session, the agenda item is consider, discuss, and take possible action regarding the employment and separation of City Attorney Nate Smith, including approval of a separation agreement and the financial terms of that agreement. No more details are known at this time, but the special meeting of the Sulphur Springs City Council takes place Friday, August 14th, 201 North Davis Street, starting at 1 p.m.
3: The Dallas Cowboys and defensive tackle Quinnen Williams have agreed to a 3-year contract extension that makes him one of the NFL's highest paid defensive linemen.
4: Man, I'm just truly enjoying being here, man. I'm enjoying being on the Dallas Cowboys. I'm an ultimate competitor, and I want to win every single game if I can. And just trying to develop a new defensive culture, a defensive mindset. We got the right guys on defense. Got Kenny Clark, Rashard Gary, two unbelievable leaders. Caleb Downs, the unbelievable college leader, and coming into the NFL ready to learn. And our defensive staff is unbelievable too. So really just focus on, man, getting that side together and doing the things that we can do to carry our weight on this team, because the offense for sure going to carry theirs.
3: The reported contract is worth $105.9 million over the 3 years and includes $101 million in guarantees. Williams' $35.3 million annual average salary is second on the Cowboys roster, only to quarterback Dak Prescott. The Cowboys acquired Williams from the New York Jets last November for a first-round pick in the 2027 NFL Draft, a 2026 second-round pick, and defensive lineman Mazie Smith. He was named to the 2025 Pro Bowl after the midseason trade. The Cowboys play their first preseason game at Seattle at 7 p.m. Saturday night. KSST Sports.
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6: Here's your KSST KRVA FM weather. Plenty of heat and some humidity over the next 2 days. No movement on that high pressure system, so we're getting sunshine, upper 90s on today's high. We're in the upper 70s, and it should be clear for the overnight hours. Upper 90s to about 100, and sunny on Wednesday and Thursday. I'm meteorologist Steve Hamilton on KSST and KRVA-FM.
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1: I'm Trevor Beck with your Rangers report. Was there good news in the opening game with the Angels?
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1: Rangers taken into extras last night versus the Angels and had some magic off the bat of Brandon Nimmo.
3: Bases loaded, one out. The 1-1. And that ball is hit sharply past Frazier and into right. A base knock. Lopez scores. Langford is held at third. A whistling single to right for Brandon Nimmo gives Texas a 2-1 lead.
1: And just to take it out of reach, Jake Berger adds some insurance.
3: The one strike pitch, breaking ball, is looped over Frazier and out into right center. Langford scores. Seager being waved around. Here comes the throw. It's cut. The throw home. Seager is safe at home plate. It's a two-run single as Berger steamrolls the Angels. It is 4-1 Texas.
1: Closer Jacob Latz comes out and locks things up with the Rangers winning 4-1. Rangers will face the Angels again tonight at 8:30. I'm Trevor Beck with your Rangers report.
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5: Here's this day in music history for August 11th. I'm James Terry. In 1962, Neils Sedaka started a two-week run at number one on the U.S. singles chart with Breaking Up Is Hard to Do. His first U.S. number one as an artist, it reached number seven on the U.K. chart. On this day in 1964, the High Numbers, later to become The Who, played at the Railway Hotel in Harrow, England. Just before the band was due on stage, Roger Daltrey's father-in-law came into the venue and dragged the singer outside and hit him. The band started their set, and Daltrey appeared back on stage after the fight. In 1967, Small Faces, The Move, Marmalade, Paul Jones, Pink Floyd, Amen Corner, Donovan, Zoot Money, Cream, Jeff Beck, John Mayall, Peter Green's Fleetwood Mac, and The Crazy World of Arthur Brown all appeared at this year's UK Reading Festival. An advanced three-day ticket cost £2. Arthur Brown's trademark flaming helmet burnt out of control, and organizer Harry Pendleton's father-in-law had to douse the flames with a pint of beer. In 1979, The Knack started a five-week run at number one on the U.S. album chart with their song Get the Knack. Celebrating his birthday today, Mike Hug, drummer with Manfred Mann, known for this 1964 U.S. number one single, Do What Diddy. That

0: Melinda Myers, and when I'm in my garden, I never listen to the afternoon drive.
1: These days, it's easy to have information overload. 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

Here is the number one song of the day for August 11th. I'm James Terry. The song was written by Peter Callender and Mitch Murray and recorded by the British rock group Paper Lace. The Night Chicago Died reached the number one position on the Billboard Hot 100 chart for 1 week in 1974 and went to number three in the UK charts and number two in Canada. The song is about a fictional shootout between the Chicago police and members of the Al Capone Syndicate. In the story, the narrator retells his mother's anguish while waiting for news of the fate of her husband, a Chicago policeman. The song is featured in the theatrical trailer of the 2000 comedy drama High Fidelity. The Night Chicago Died was a follow-up for Paper Lace's Billy Don't Be a Hero, a number one hit in the UK but virtually unheard in the US. Where Bo Donaldson and the Haywoods cover reached number one, Callender and Murray wrote both songs. The U.S. single received a platinum certification from the RIAA, signifying sales of at least 1 million copies. Though the song's story is set in the U.S., Paper Lace were unable to perform it live in the U.S. at the height of its popularity because of issues with contract. The Night Chicago Died is about a shootout between the Chicago police and gangsters tied to Al Capone. The St. Valentine's Day Massacre was the inspiration for the song and had nothing to do with the police. The song's events supposedly take place on the east side of Chicago. Chicago has three commonly referred to regions, the north side, the west side, and the south side. There is no east side, as Lake Michigan is immediately east of the Chicago area's downtown. The only area of Chicago known as east side is a neighborhood on the far south side of the Illinois-Indiana state line. East side is also several miles away from where Capone lived on Perry Avenue in Chicago. In the 1920s, east side was known for being a quiet, residential, and predominantly Eastern European neighborhood. In interviews with the songwriters, most notably on Beat Club, shortly after the song's smash success, said that they'd never been to Chicago before that time and that their knowledge of the city and that period of its history had been based on gangster movie. Paper Lace's The Night Chicago Died crossed the Atlantic and became a number one hit on the U.S. pop charts. A copy of the song was sent by Paper Lace to Mayor Richard J. Daley, who was not impressed with the song and disliked it greatly. On the B-side of The Night Chicago Died single is the song Can You Get It When You Want It. It was released June 15, 1974 on the Mercury Records label. Today's number one song of the day comes from August 11th, 1974. Here's Paper Lace with The Night Chicago Died.

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2: TSN News. I'm Barbara Schwartz, and the state's near total ban on hemp with THC survives another legal challenge. A federal judge in Galveston has rejected an emergency motion for a temporary restraining order that would have allowed hemp stores to again sell Delta 8, Delta 10, and THCP, at least until a full injunction hearing. The judge did not believe the plaintiffs proved the state ban caused irreparable harm.
3: Just because we lost the TRO doesn't mean the fight goes on and doesn't mean we lost the battle. The preliminary injunction is the goal. So don't lose hope, and I believe there's more lawsuits that are going to be filed.
2: Andrea Steele, lead counsel for the two hemp retailers and one distributor that filed the federal lawsuit against hemp rules. They argue that the four rules violate several provisions of the 2018 federal farm bill.
3: There is an issue with supremacy clause, with interstate commerce, with due process based on the 2018 farm bill.
2: An injunction hearing set for November. Governor Abbott says he's introducing new legislation to punish teachers who have inappropriate relationships with their students. He visited Lubbock to unveil his proposal and says it's modeled after a case in the Panhandle.
4: In Lubbock County, a former Lubbock teacher was sentenced to 10 years behind bars for improper relations between an educator and a student. Right now, that is the exception in Texas. I want that to become the rule in our state.
2: He says local school officials need to make student safety their top priority, a terrible scene. It was early this morning in Liberty County in the Houston area. An RV caught fire. There were children trapped inside.
5: On their arrival, made entry into the part of the structure that was still standing. The children were unfortunately located inside the structure.

0: and they have been sent to the ME's office in Jefferson County.
1: Cleveland Fire Chief Sean Anderson will only say the victims were young kids and were siblings. Now, KHOU reports they were told by the kid's grandmother that the dead were a 2-year-old girl, a 3-year-old boy. Anderson says the cause of the fire under investigation. Says some family members were checked out for smoke inhalation and family was, quote, in the area of the fire at the time. Health officials in Dallas County reporting their first human case of West Nile virus this year. This person is in Dallas in their early 50s. Virus spread by mosquitoes, so people are encouraged to limit exposure, including using insect repellent, draining water around their homes that can serve as breeding grounds. President Trump signed an executive order yesterday, part of which splits the MMR vaccine into 3 separate spaced out shots. Texas does require students to have vaccinations against 10 different diseases. That includes measles, chickenpox, rubella, hepatitis, and more. They do have exceptions for religious reasons. In the majors tonight, the Houston Astros play at San Francisco, while the Rangers are at the LA Angels, and this is TSN News.
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1: President Trump reportedly is growing frustrated with Secretary of Homeland Security Mark Wayne Mullen. This stems from several decisions, including the order to stop ICE from conducting traffic stops, in which Trump quickly overruled. Immigration and Customs Enforcement officers may soon be outfitted with gloves that can deliver painful electric shocks intended to gain compliance from combative individuals. A notice published today by the Department of Homeland Security shows ICE plans to spend up to $20 million to buy thousands of these gloves by March. A federal judge has ruled against President Trump's executive order that sought to create a federal voter list and directly involve the U.S. Postal Service in election operations in a way that could limit mail-in voting. New York City appealing a judge's temporary pause on the rollout of the pay-a-tear tax intended to target non-city residents who own second homes worth at least $5 million. I'm Barbara Schwartz, TSN News.
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5: Here's your KSST KRVA FM weather. Plenty of heat and some humidity over the next 2 days. No movement on that high pressure system, so we're getting sunshine, upper 90s on today's high. We're in the upper 70s, and it should be clear for the overnight hours. Upper 90s to about 100 and sunny on Wednesday and Thursday. I'm meteorologist Steve Hamilton on KSST and KRVA FM.
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3: One of the year's most spectacular celestial displays will peak this week, offering East Texans a front row seat to a dark sky light show. The Perseid Meteor Shower, an annual summer event known for its bright, fast-moving meteors and occasional fireballs, will reach its peak late Wednesday night into the early morning hours of Thursday, according to the American Meteor Society. Astronomers project that sky watchers under ideal conditions can expect to see an average of 40 to 50 meteors per hour during the peak. KLTV Television reports this year conditions are optimal because the moon is new on Wednesday night, leaving the night sky completely dark. For the best viewing experience, escaping the city lights is essential. The American Meteor Society suggests the following. Early evening stargazers should look toward the north, midway up the sky, to see long-lasting meteors shooting upward from the northeastern horizon. After midnight, the meteors will be seen higher in the sky. Patience is important because it takes about 20 to 30 minutes for human eyes to fully adjust to the dark, and smartphone screens will instantly ruin night vision. Meteors move too fast for telescopes or binoculars. The naked eye offers the widest field of view. 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
3: USDA extending the Supplemental Disaster Relief Program deadline to September 30th for eligible 2023 and 2024 losses, while adding flexibility for farmers documenting quality losses. Federal borrowing remains heavy, with Treasury planning hundreds of billions of dollars in additional financing through year-end, keeping pressure on interest rates important to farm and rural credit. Domestic grain demand strengthened in June as ethanol plants used 467 million bushels of corn, and soybean processors crushed 218 million bushels. Corteva plans to separate its seed and crop protection businesses October 1st, creating seed company Viler and standalone crop protection company Corteva. U.S. honeybee colonies entering 2026, 6% above last year, despite continued losses and varroa mite pressure. Domestic textile activity remains weak. Mexican cattle imports scheduled to resume next week through Douglas, Arizona, potentially adding feeder supplies to southern feedlots. It's another Ag News update.
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